And a beautiful, beautiful song for my mother, who turned 101 years old last month. Glad she's still with us. Beach Barb wanted a comparison. It's the song of Mama Said, and it's the original by the Shirelles, and then the cover that was done by Dusty Springfield. So let's hear the Shirelles first, and then Dusty.

0: And Guapo wanted to hear, "Hey Leroy, your mom is calling you," by Jimmy Castor Bunch.
1: I remember my first love affair. Somehow or another, the whole darn thing went wrong. But my mama had some great advice, so I thought I'd put it in the words of this song. I can still hear her saying,

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So let's see if we can find out, see if we can find a version that's actually the song that the man wanted to hear. Well, let's try this one, Guapo.

0: And I'm seeing video, but I'm not hearing any music. There we go.
1: Hey, Leroy!
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And Beach Barb wanted to hear a comparison between Ernie K. Doe and Herman's Hermits. This is called Mother-in-Law, for those of you who don't particularly like your mother-in-law.

Okay, and there was a suggestion for some Beatles from Guapo. This is Your Mother Should Know.

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All right, and we had a request from Beach Barb for some Barbra Streisand. This one is simply called Mother, and it was originally written by John Lennon.

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Okay, and how about some, this is a request from Beach Barb. This is some Earth, Wind, and Fire, and it's called Mom.

Okay, and let's end up our tribute to motherhood with a song from The Band. And here's Tell Me, Mama.

Well, that's it for the show tonight, folks. Hope you enjoyed yourselves. I certainly enjoyed playing the music for you. Thanks for being in the chat. Thanks for all your great requests. Until next week, be well. Have a great time. Happy trails.

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This is net number 1664, and it's 8 p.m. Central Time on Tuesday, May 19th, 2026, which in UTC time is Wednesday, May 20th, 2026, at 0100. Sorry, this net is only being heard on Echolink and our normal streaming service, Duck Streaming, and I can't reach the repeater from my house. So URLs for this evening's net are located at amsatnet.com. And I've got a whole bunch of neat stuff that I've found. And we're going to start off with a late AMSAT News Service bulletin that just came out today. The AMSAT News Service bulletins are free. 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OrigamiSat 2. The satellite was launched April 23rd. On an Electron launch vehicle from Rocket Lab Launch Complex 1 in New Zealand, developed by the Institute of Science, Tokyo, the satellite will demonstrate on-orbit high-gain antenna technology for small satellites and a 5.8 GHz downlink transmitter. At the request of the Institute of Science, Tokyo, AMSAT hereby designates OrigamiSat 2 as Fuji Oscar 126. We congratulate the Institute of Science Tokyo, thank them for their contribution to the amateur satellite community, and wish them continued success on this and future projects. And that comes from Drew, KO4MA, who's the AMSAT president. He's also the Oscar number administrator. 126 Oscar numbers have been given out, right? To today. So that's a whole lot of amateur satellites that have successfully launched and operated from space. So that's cool. Hopefully the mission will give us a lot to listen to on that 5.8 gigahertz so people can get used to it. And let me see, what else did I find? Radiant, Radio Amateur Delay Tolerant Interplanetary Networking Testbed, a collaborative project bringing delay-tolerant networking to amateur radio. Why this matters for amateur radio satellites. DTN is the working technology NASA uses for deep space communications. It's designed for exactly the conditions we deal with in amateur satellites, intermittent links, long delays, and disrupted paths. Radiant aims to give our community hands-on participation in this technology from terrestrial experiments all the way to cislunar space. The vision. We're building this in stages, each one offering opportunities for amateur participation. Terrestrial validation in progress. That's a two-node DTN over VHF stroke UHF. Then there's QO100 satellite demonstration. First amateur DTN over a real space link. Then LEO CubeSat payload, ground to space DTN store and forward. And then cislunar amateur participation in Earth-Moon networking, seeking ESA-RT's program support. And who's involved? Project is supported by AMSAT UK, AMSAT DL, and Goonhilly Earth Station. And how you can help. We're actively looking for collaborators, whether you're packet radio operator, microwave experimenter, an EME operator, a CubeSat builder, or just curious about space networking. Areas include ground station partnerships, hardware, software, RF testing, and flight opportunities.
Everything will be open source and documented. And you can register at radiant.amsat-uk.org. So that comes from Dave, G4DPZ. Rather interesting what the future may bring. So that's called Radiant. And now we've got some of the ANS bulletins from AMSAT News Service 137. And we'll start with AMSAT Radio Adventure at Hamvention. The theme of this year's Hamvention Radio Adventure, or Hamvention, is Radio Adventure. And AMSAT has been highlighting the adventure of satellite communication for visitors to its large exhibit area. Occupying its usual spot in the northwest corner of Building 1 at the Greene County Fairgrounds and Event Center in Xenia, Ohio, AMSAT Engineering, Educators, Youth Outreach, and User Services provided a rich collection of resources and information to visitors. Business was brisk at the Beginner's Corner, where new hams and hams new to satellites came to have questions answered and to purchase print copies of the book, Getting Started with Amateur Satellites. The AMSAT store was active, supplying shirts, caps, CubeSat sims, frequency charts, and aero antennas to satellite enthusiasts. Many AMSAT members also stopped by to renew their AMSAT memberships for another year, and a few made donations to join the AMSAT President's Club. AMSAT Engineering drew crowds to view the prototype of the Gulf T satellite, currently in development, as well as speak to engineering volunteers on hand about the Fox Plus project, and to see a prototype of the SDR Gen 2 transponder board. AMSAT Education drew considerable interest as live demonstrations of both the CubeSat Sim and CubeSat Sim Lite were underway. And youngsters were drawn to the BuzzSat exhibit, where they enjoyed coloring pages from the BuzzSat Satellites in Space coloring book and working through Satellites in Space Help Us Live a Better Life on Earth. Free online courses on laptop computers available in the display. At the AMSAT Taper Banquet, Ray Roberge, WA1CYB, a member of AMSAT's engineering team, spoke about progress on AMSAT's SDR Gen 2 project, including what it does and where it can be used. So that's some interesting stuff. And we'll take a pause here to let the repeaters reset, KK5DO. Okay, we've got some check-ins here from K9OIM, that's Bob, WD0AKO, that's Dale, N6UTC, Endoff, KAYFC, Steve, AD0HJ, Mitch, and KC5LWY, Andrew. Thank you guys for joining us on Echo Link. And let's see what else we got over here. The VUCC satellite standings for May. Well, W5CBF just jumped up to 1,895 grid squares. I think I'm sitting somewhere around 800. I see EA2AA has 1,214. WC7V, 1,626. And let's see, I did, here's the DXCC list. JE2VVN with 240 DXCC countries. This week, let's see, EA8JF is the first DXCC satellite holder from the Canary Islands, so congratulations to him. Let me see if it's got, where is it? EA8. I want to scroll up here and see how many he submitted for.
Where is he? I don't see him down around the 100s. I guess I don't see him in that list at all, so that's okay. He must have earned it on the last list. So congratulations to all those that updated their DXVC. Now, AMSAT DL to highlight QO100 at Friedrichshafen. So this is Ham Radio 2026 event in Germany, and it's going to be held in June. And they cordially invite all QO100 users and amateur radio satellite enthusiasts to an open community workshop, building on experiences with Gutter Oscar 100, or QO100, and current activities in the future geosynchronous Earth orbit environment. The event invites amateurs to discuss together with the community what a future geostationary amateur radio payload could look like. The aim of the workshop is to gather ideas, requirements, and perspectives from the user community and place them in a common context. As a basis for discussion, AMSAT-DL will present 2 to 3 concrete mission and payload concepts that reflect different development directions and are deliberately put up for open discussion. Number one is Enhanced QO100 Plus, or BASIC, an evolutionary approach that builds on the success of QO100. Classic bent-pipe, narrow-band, and wide-band transponders, an advanced beacon architecture, multi-band downlinks, and additional functions such as text and image transmission, for example, for emergency and disaster communications, Internet of Things, etc. Number two is digital innovation, which is extended, a more experimental-oriented concept with extensive digital signal processing on board. The focus is on flexible software-defined payload architectures, regenerative processing, and a digital playground for new modulation and access methods and user experiments, but with the risk of being very software-heavy. Then number three is high-frequency Pathfinder, which they're calling optional, an explorative approach with beacons and experiments in very high-frequency ranges, in other words, millimeter wave, supplemented by new antenna concepts, propagation, and environmental measurements, as well as Earth and space imaging. So the open workshop is designed to be explicitly open. These concepts are not intended as ready-made solutions, but as a basis for discussion. The aim is to evaluate together with the participants which approaches are particularly interesting, sensible, and sustainable for the amateur radio satellite community, which aspects should be pursued further or in greater depth, but also the risks and dependencies should be addressed. Both experienced satellite radio operators and anyone interested in the future development of amateur radio satellites, new technical concepts, possible applications are invited to attend. Okay, thematic focus. Experiences and lessons learned from the operation of QO100. User requirements and expectations for future GEO amateur radio payloads. Discussion of the 2 to 3 future GEO concepts presented. Possible technical development directions and areas for experimentation. Role of the amateur radio community in future missions. The workshop thrives on participation, discussion of the exchange of ideas. It is not a frontal lecture, but an interactive format with an open end. Organizational data. Event, Future GEO Community Workshop. It'll be Saturday, June 27th. It starts at 1600 hours. The duration, it's open-ended. The venue is Ham Radio 2026
in Friedrichshafen. The room will be announced at the in the program. Registration is not necessary. Just come along and bring your ideas, questions, and experiences. So that comes from AMSAT DL and another geostationary somewhere in the world to cover another portion of it would be great. I think if we put two more geostationaries up, we'd cover the whole, just about the whole Earth. So that'll be kind of nice. Or at least we get the upper half, maybe a few more, and we get both upper and lower halves. So it's interesting. Here's something that's kind of cool. PaperSat, a satellite tracking app for the M5 Paper S3 device. Ever out in the field on a sunny day and struggle to view your satellite tracking application on your phone? Want a refrigerator magnet that tracks satellites? PaperSat is now available for the M5 Paper S3, a small ESP32-S3-based e-ink device with capacitive touch and built-in battery. PaperSat downloads and caches the complete AMSAT NASA Bear.txt TLE collection, parses it locally, and lets users select any satellite via a paginated touch menu, and there are 10 satellites per page. Now remember, last week we talked about the TLEs going away, and they're going to have to go to CSV or one of the other formats, so hopefully they'll be able to update that software as well. Okay, so features. Advanced Polar AS-L plot. Large high contrast sky view with elevation rings, azimuth radials, north, south, east, west labeled. Live satellite position. A filled square when above the horizon. Direction of travel arrow. And smart path trajectory. When the satellite is visible, it draws the current AOS to LOS path. When below the horizon, it automatically shows the next upcoming path. Okay, precise pass predictions. The main screen displays the next three passes. Oops, let me take a quick little break here. It comes up so fast. Okay, this is KK5DO continuing. And precise pass predictions. The main screen displays the next three passes with UTC, AOS to LOS times, including seconds, and peak elevation. Live tracking. Real-time azimuth and elevation readout. 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Offline first design. The entire TLE database is stored in little FS flash memory. 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TLEs auto-refresh every 24 hours when Wi-Fi is available or can be forced manually with the Update TLEs button on the SelectSat screen. PaperSat was vibe-coded by Paul Stutzer, N8HM, utilizing Grok 4.3. The next enhancement coming soon will be to switch the source of orbital elements from the soon-to-be-deprecated TLE format to AMSAT's modern general perturbation
perturbations data, likely via JSON. Feedback and suggestions are welcome. So that's kind of neat. Thanks to Paul Nhm, who happens to be AMSAT's executive vice president. I might take a look at that. It sounds interesting. So let's see. We've got Damien that joined us, AG9P. And here's something interesting. Okay, we've talked before over the past few years about having to bring your satellite back after the end of mission and ways to do that. And we're going to have to wait and see how some of the higher orbit ones will work their way back in or have a method to do that. So now let's look at zero emissions. Most rockets burn thousands of liters of fuel before they even clear the launch pad. Spin launch aims to skip that phase. Using a vacuum-sealed centrifuge at Spaceport America, the California-based company spins payloads to 8,000 kilometers per hour before releasing them skyward. A small rocket motor handles only the final orbital insertion, bypassing the most fuel-intensive part of the journey. By September 2022, Spin Launch completed 10 successful suborbital tests carrying hardware for NASA, Airbus, and Cornell University. While the flights themselves are less intense, the company's lab qualification in Long Beach proved that satellite components could survive 10,000 Gs of centrifugal force, the exact environment required for a kinetic launch. NASA's data confirmed the system is compatible with standard satellite hardware, clearing the first major hurdle for the technology. A conventional rocket's fuel requirement increases exponentially with its payload by providing 70% of the initial velocity on the ground. Spin launch's kinetic approach drastically reduces propellant needs. This puts projected launch costs between $1,250 and $2,500 per kilogram, less than half the price point of a SpaceX Falcon 9. Beyond cost, the system produces zero combustion emissions during the acceleration phase and minimizes orbital debris by eliminating expendable booster stages. The transition from suborbital prototypes to a full orbital accelerator remains the project's greatest challenge. At orbital speeds, atmospheric drag becomes a violent engineering obstacle. While suborbital tests validated the physics at a smaller scale, the orbital class centrifuge remains in an exploratory phase as of May 2026. The question isn't whether the centrifuge can spin. It's whether a vehicle can survive the transition from a vacuum chamber to the thicker atmosphere at hypersonic speeds. That is really cool. And this story came from Futura-Sciences.com. So we thank them for such an interesting story. Just think of launching a whole bunch of CubeSats. Boom, boom, boom, boom, boom, boom, boom. They don't weigh anywhere near a kilogram. So, you know, that would be within the cost that everyone can afford. So that's kind of nice. There have been no changes in the two-line elements for this week. Okay, receive.

really interesting. And before we go through all the Eris news, I think I'll go ahead and stop this for a second and let the repeaters reset KK5DO. Okay, I see WD0AKO. Oh, I think he was here before. He just moved up in the list. Okay, recently completed contacts. Toby Junior High School in Toby, Japan, they had a contact back on May 12th. And upcoming, let's see. Well, the May 18th one is already gone. That one is with the Memorial Complex of Soviet Pilot Cosmonaut A.G. Nikolov. And, of course, that will be in Russia. And then there's one scheduled for May 20th, which is, let's see, that'll be coming up in, about 13 hours or so. And it's with N.I. Lovacetsky, Lycom, and school number 132 in Russia. And, gosh, I don't want to pronounce all these Russian names. There's another one coming up May 21st. And Collegio San Lucas in Buenos Aires. They're going to have a contact on May 21st. And then POIC at Marshall Space Flight Center in Huntsville, Alabama. They'll have a contact on May 22nd. And if you want to listen at that, it's going to be at 1546 UTC. And let's see, where they do it. That's going to be via a telebridge. So the ISS will be over Italy at the time. So it'll be with IK1 SLD. But you know, the kids still see it as a ham radio contact because they're doing their contact with a radio. Okay. And let me see. Where do you want to listen for that? 437.800, I guess, the downlink. And the crossband repeater continues to be active on 145.990. And if you'd like to listen in for that ham TV test signal, it's on 2.395 gigahertz. All the radios are turned off during any EVA docking or undocking for safety. And they are going to, well, let's see, they're going to power down May 13th, and everything will be powered down then, and it'll come back up on May 20th at 1455. I think that's just about the time they're going to be, an hour before they do that contact with that school. So, there's the ERIS schedule. Of course, Hamvention is all over, but you can look forward to the October 8th through 11th 44th AMSAT Space Symposium and Annual Membership Meeting. It will be at the Crown Plaza JAX Airport in Jacksonville, Florida. So I hope to see everybody there for that. And if you happen to be in the area and you'd like to get some DXCC, VUCC, Worked All States, QSL cards checked, guess who's going to be there and can do that? I will be there and I can check DXCC cards, VUCC cards, Worked All States. So come and visit, and I'll be happy to check those for you. Now, M Squared is not making LEO packs right now. They're not sure, or we are not sure, when they're going to start filling some of the orders that we have or that we can start selling again. So just watch the AMSAT store, and as soon as they give us word that they can start producing and shipping them, then we'll have them offered for sale.

NASA's Curiosity Mars rover got a rock stuck to the drill on the end of its robotic arm. After waving the arm and running the drill a few times, finally detached the rock. On April 25, 2026, Curiosity drilled a sample from a rock nicknamed Atacama, which is an estimated 1.5 feet in diameter, at its base 6 inches thick, and weighs roughly 28.6 pounds or 13 kilograms. When the rover retracted its arm, the entire rock lifted out of the ground. Suspended by the fixed sleeve that surrounds the rotating drill bit, drilling has fractured or separated the upper layers of the rocks in the past, but a rock has never remained attached to the drill sleeve. The team initially tried vibrating the drill to shake off the rock, but saw no change. Then on April 29th, they tried reorienting Curiosity's robotic arm and vibrating the drill again. Finally, on May 1st, Curiosity's team tried again, tilting the drill more, rotating and vibrating the drill, and spinning the drill a bit. The team planned to perform these actions multiple times, but the rock came off on the first round, fracturing as it hit the ground. Isn't that interesting? That comes from NASA. They could have sent out the Maytag repairman to fix that. Okay, NASA this week released thousands of pictures captured during last month's Artemis II mission around the moon. And you can find them, and I'm not going to read the long URL, but it is at amsatnet.com if you're so inclined to peruse those thousands of pictures. And here's another interesting one. Russian company Bureau 1440 has brought into low orbit the first 16 broadband internet satellites of the new RASVET constellation. Already dubbed by observers and local media, the Russian answer to SpaceX's Starlink. It's an ambitious global internet project that experts say could conceal much broader strategic goals with functions including military and communications control. The launch took place on March 23rd at 1724 UTC from the military's Pelestsk Cosmodrome using the Soyuz 2.1B launcher and marked the first step in building an infrastructure that is expected to have at least 300 satellites by 2030. This story comes from Wired.com. So it's interesting how many companies and things are getting into internet. And I do have another story in a minute, so we'll get to that. And let me take a quick pause here to reset repeaters. KK5DO. All right, now, a mission to prevent a $500 million NASA Space Observatory from meeting a fiery demise just passed a notable pre-launch testing milestone. The Neil Gehrels Swift Observatory, a spacecraft launched in 2004, is at risk of falling back through the atmosphere and burning up without intervention. On May 8, NASA announced that the Link spacecraft, manufactured by Catalyst Space Technologies, to intervene before Swift's fate is sealed, completed its slate of environmental testing at the agency's Goddard Space Flight Center in Greenbelt, Maryland. Swift doesn't have its own onboard propulsion system and would naturally decay in orbit over time. However, increased solar activity in recent years accelerated the lowering timeline for the observatory, dropping it from about 600 kilometers to 400 kilometers with anticipated reentry in late 2026 without intervention.
That's why in September 2025, NASA awarded Catalyst a $30 million contract to develop a spacecraft capable of docking with Swift and boosting its orbit. And this story came from Spaceflight Now, and we thank them for that interesting information. And SpaceX announced that it is planning a launch of the first Starship Version 3 vehicle as soon as May 19th from its Starbase facility in South Texas. Liftoff is planned for 2230 UTC. So if you happen to have been down that way, let's see, that's today. What, it may be 15 to 20 hours from now? That'll be interesting. And that does it for the MSAT News Service Bulletin for this week. The editor was Mark Johns, K0JM. Okay, now let's go over here and let's take a quick look. Here's this story. I found this one and I went looking over on Space News. So, this story on Space News was written by Sandra Irwin. And it's dated May 19th, so it's a new story. And it's a startup challenging satellite industry's multi-orbit playbook. And I guess she's in Washington, or maybe that's where this company, Space News, is, one or the other. And it says, since SpaceX disrupted the satellite communications market with low-latency broadband from low-Earth orbit, traditional satellite operators have promoted multi-orbit architectures that combine low-Earth orbit, medium Earth orbit, and geostationary satellites into integrated communication systems designed to survive outages, attacks, and congestions. The Pentagon has largely embraced the concept as it looks for ways to reduce dependency on any single commercial provider. Okay, so there's this San Francisco startup, and they're arguing the industry may have overcomplicated the problem. The company is Contrivion, a telecommunications software company founded in 2023. It's arguing that stitching together satellites operating at vastly different altitudes introduces technical complications that degrade performance for modern internet applications. Instead, the company says future military communication networks should rely primarily on multiple LEO constellations operating together. So the company recently launched a platform called Contrivion Constellation that dynamically routes traffic among different LEO providers, including Starlink and Amazon, under a single managed service. The system is now being tested with U.S. Special Operations Forces, whose missions often depend on maintaining communications in contested environments. The debate gets at a larger question of whether resilience comes from layering together every available orbit, or for making proliferated LEO systems interchangeable enough that users no longer depend on any one provider. And I think something like that is going on with the mobile phones now, where they're talking about, like, T-Mobile has their satellites that they use, and I think Apple is using another set of LEOs, and they want to make it where no matter where you are, if you pick up a satellite, you can use it. So a subscription on Apple may work on all of them. A subscription on T-Mobile will work on all of them. So it gives you a better chance of communicating with someone when you're in a place where there's no regular ground transmissions. Global satellite operators have largely aligned around the multi-orbit approach.
Companies across the industry are integrating newer LEO capabilities with existing fleets of medium orbit and geostationary satellites, which orbit roughly 22,000 miles above the Earth. Contrivion's chief executive, Grant Kirkwood, argues those architectures create performance problems rooted in basic physics. A LEO broadband system typically delivers round-trip latency near 40 milliseconds, close enough to terrestrial internet speeds that users generally don't notice delays. Geosystems can exceed 600 milliseconds because signals must travel much farther. The difference becomes significant when applications suddenly switch between orbital layers during what network engineers call failover events, when traffic automatically moves from the connection path to another after degradation or interruption. And this story goes on for quite a bit. And if we jump down here to the bottom, not everyone is likely to agree. Geo satellites remain valuable for applications requiring broad persistence coverage, and their stationary position means they avoid the constant handoffs inherent in LEO networks. Military users are expected to continue relying on geosystems for communications and broadcasting. The deeper question now confronting the industry, Kirkwood said, is whether greater resilience comes from layering together every available orbit or from making proliferated LEO networks interchangeable enough that users no longer care which constellation carries the traffic. So thanks to Space News and Sandra Irwin for that story. Quite interesting. And I wonder how many constellations we can get up there before we start seeing shadows on the ground from blockage of the sun. That would be kind of interesting for someone to study, one of the universities maybe. And over here on Echolink, they're talking about bad weather. And, yep, the Houston area tonight is supposed to get some heavy storms. We haven't had any issue up where I am. Other than earlier today, a contractor kind of cut a gas pipeline and had to close the main way into the city. So we had to go the back way, which adds about 20 to 30 minutes to the drive because you got to go all around no man's land. So that was kind of fun. But they had it where we could get through after about 2 or 3 hours. So haven't heard if the pipeline was finally repaired or if they've kept it cut off until they can repair it tomorrow. Who knows? But contractors do what contractors do best, and that's what happens. And we got to stop this again for the repeaters.

Ah, there we go. I have no idea what caused everything to kind of crap out for a minute. I was getting all the texting on the Echo Link. All the messages were coming through. So, huh. And then I noticed that the audio was stopped. No clue why. So I don't really know how far I had gotten in that story or how long it had been kind of dead to the world. sorry about that, guys. But that story was on Contrivian, and it was on Space News, and it was written by Sandra Irwin on May 19th. So that was really interesting. And as I was saying before, I realized that we were kind of cut off here. It's going to be interesting if everyone keeps launching these constellations with thousands and thousands and thousands of Leos. What's going to happen? Are we going to get, is it going to look like a cloud and we're going to be under shade during parts of the day or parts of their pass? Or is, you know, it's not going to be that bad because they're so small. It'll be interesting, but I'm sure that astronomers have already been complaining that it creates a problem for them. So, no, Andrew, you didn't knock the internet out up here or whatever. But yes, there is heavy storms coming through the Houston area this evening. We haven't experienced anything up here where I live yet because we're about 35, 40 miles north of Houston. Had to get further away from the Gulf, so when the hurricanes come, they don't bother us as much. They still do, but it's better than living closer. So, I think with that, what I do, make it to 8:47. So, I'm going to go ahead and call it quits since I did run out of information. We found some really good stories to bring you. And haven't heard from Marty lately, so don't know how he's doing. Hopefully he's getting settled in that new house. So for Marty and myself, 73, and one of us will see you back here next week. This is KK5DO.

0: you see. Watch iCarly. Or maybe Doctor Who? Hold on. Go to the mailbox, because you know that Michelle wrote a letter alone in the group home with a syndrome. But you just might come around. Read on. It won't take too long. It is so short. It's like a small report. Sandy is crazy. The outlook is hazy to know. Giving dirty looks. Logged into Facebook. It never ends. When you're Sandy. When you broke your bed. Blair has a roommate. And that is so great. His name is Doug. When he was enraged, he went on a rampage. Broke his laptop.
1: He was angry?
0: He had an EPC. Reach out, hands in the air, like Blair. You might be flailing. Uh-oh. Talk about fishing the CEO. I think it's called whaling. She might talk about meds or the Fed's quantitative easing. Maybe things will come around. And if things are not going too easily, she'll track.

Michelle wrote a letter, and she says she's unwell. Michelle wrote a letter, and says it hates her roommate.

Okay, well, I haven't completed my playlist, so I'm just trying to find stuff. Oh, here it is. Okay, well, I found the thing I was looking for.

Yes, it's the next show for Tuesday, May 19th, 2026. I'm trying to get this connected here. Yeah, it's not working, so I'm going to do something else. But anyway, if you want to join us in the IRC, you can join us at gamebird.eHH.us, channel pound Skyscanner.

It seems to be working here. Not working for... Okay, maybe it's just... Try to do something a little bit different here. So it's not connecting with Mix. I may do like a Mix 2 here. Let me see. Preferences. Live broadcasting. 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Yes. Call it Mix 2. Why? Live broadcasting. Still not working.

Yep. 2.10. When I 2.168 at 2.10, it's a perfectly valid IP address. So I don't know what the story is. But anyway, in case you've been in a room closet for the last few hours, I'll bring you up to date on the news here. Okay, here we go. This just in, Israel has won a congressional seat. Let's see. Trump picks off Massey in Kentucky. President Donald Trump finally got his revenge on Kentucky Republican Thomas Massey. The libertarian-leaning iconoclast who is going to hinder the sum on the president's biggest priority lost to Trump-endorsed former Navy SEAL Ed Gallarin in Kentucky's 4th District on Tuesday, in a primary that became the most expensive intra-party House race on record. It's the latest in a string of primary victories for the president that cements his vice-like grip on the GOP, even as his overall approval numbers continue to sag. So, yes, the Israel lobby won. So, it seems to be like a civil war within both the Democratic Party and the Republican Party on backing Israel. It seems like, for the most part, the rank and file are anti-Israel, but the elites are pro-Israel. Now, within the Republican Party, it's a little bit different because young people under 50 are anti-Israel. But the boomer cons are pro-Israel. But, you take some solace from the fact that those people are old and they're going to die off soon. Yeah. But anyway, it seems for the moment they've won. Let's see. Yeah, it looks like this isn't working. I can't enable live broadcasting for whatever reason. Gotta figure something else out.

0: what else? It's an interesting news story tonight. So what do we have on the agenda? Oh, man, I don't even know. Yeah, bring up Notepad here because I rebooted just before the show started. Oh, here we go. This week on the next show, the Nominee Praised Re-Stream, songs about Mexico City, This Day in Music, a.k.a. Number 6's Unimpressive Time Machine, future artist Chris Richards and the Subtractions, Part 3, and next week I'm going to do the bongos, and Top 10 Best Live Albums, Part 1. All that and more on this week's The Next Show. But anyway, I think right now we should play the intro here. So yeah, we'll cue the intro.
1: No, you animals. Crafty is number one. Number six joined the IRC, and Crafty's the number one on the show.
2: But I want to know who was number six.
1: Well, that's number six.
3: Was that six last week?
4: Please play number six tonight.
5: Oh, no, she's not number six.
6: Who is it?
7: It's Dave, man. Will you open up? I got the stuff with me.
6: Who?
7: Dave, man. Open up.
6: Dave?
7: Yeah, Dave. Come on, man. Open up. I think the cop's
6: coming. Dave's not here.
3: No, it was six.

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1: Give me a link, number six. Give me a link. What are you watching?
2: I do want to say thanks to number six, who is a Free Talk Live Platinum amplifier.
3: Now we're going to do exercise number six. Assume position number 6A, then proceed to position 6B. This is excellent, students, for that pad of fat that so many of you girls have on the outer part of the thigh and the upper part of the hip. Ready? Begin.
4: Okay, so for the first song this week, I thought I'd use the... Oh, do you know that Mark Fuhrman died? Interesting. But anyway, unless you've been in a broom closet for the last week, you found out that Claudine Loger has died at the age of 84. And, she was a French singer and actress. Famous for some things. But I did search for Claudine Loger. This is what it says. Claudine Loger, entertainer, child Olympian... Claudine Loger, singer and actor, is center of notorious manslaughter trial, dies at 84. Claudine Loger, obituary, wife of Andy Williams, who shot her boyfriend. Let's see, French singer and actress whose career ended in scandal when she killed the French champion skier Spider Savage, dies age 84. So, yeah. And by the way, so the Rolling Stones wrote a song about this, and it was a pretty good song, but they decided to the album, and they didn't release it until 33 years later when they released it on the Some Girls Expanded Edition. So anyway, this is our first song is the Rolling Stones and Claudine.

You know the guy who sang this song died? Dennis LeCourier died age 76. Anyway, you probably heard that.

0: gas.
1: Yeah, it's just a gas. That was Silk Cut

0: I'm not getting good information. There's a 512, 513, 519.
1: Okay, here we go. Yes, that was Silk Hot and Good Morning from Quarters of Light. Released in 2025, and I got that from the, kudos to the Power Papa Hawk for coming up with a pretty good list of, top 75, Power Pop albums of, 2025. Before that, we were Desmond Dekker and the Aces and Israelites from the, originally released in 1968. That was, from the compilation Island Life, 50 Years of Island Records. We heard, Dr. Hook and the Medicine Show and Sylvia's Mother from their self-titled debut album released in 1971. Before that, we heard Tyla Gang and Hurricane from Yachtless, released in 1978. We heard Miko and Star Wars theme from Cantina Band, the 7-inch edit. Get 7 inches in the face. From the album Star Wars and Other Galactic Funk, released in 1978. And we started things off with the Rolling Stones and Claudine. Originally recorded in 1978, but that was from the compilation Some Girls Deluxe Expanded Edition, released in 2011. So, yeah. Yeah, it's interesting that it appended everything onto this. It makes it, like, screwed up for some reason. Don't really understand why, but for some reason I can't use live broadcasting. But yeah, we're gonna try to improvise here. So anyway, it's 40 minutes past the hour, so we'll probably get to the, this day in music before we fall too far behind, so let me cue the intro here.
2: Chronicling this day in music on the next show.
1: And, oh, that's kind of interesting. Yeah, anyway, how can this be in the bottom of the list? I don't understand why. This is screwed up. You know what? I may want to restart this. Because, I mean, like, I can't interrupt, like, live broadcasting because it's not working. So, you know, let's restart it and see what happens here. And we're just waiting for Mix to restart. Yep, it out restarted. Now let me see if this works. Let me see if it has, like, the right information on the playlist here. No, I don't think it does. So, anyway, we're going to start off this day of music segment celebrating the birthday. Oh, wait, no, this is... Yeah, celebrating the birthday of Larry Wallace, who was born May 19th, 1949, so... but he will not be celebrating his birthday. Because he died in 2019. September 19th, 2019. So, anyway, we pay tribute to Larry Wallace.

0: Yes, well, this just in. And about 10 minutes before the top of the hour, I finally figured out why I couldn't connect to, I couldn't enable live broadcasting. But yeah, the thing is that even when things aren't going well, you can pretty much count on me to like try to figure things out. But yeah, I've connected in, and now it seems to be working. Yeah, it's streaming metadata to the GameBird, so it should be working. So what do we hear? We heard Dire Straits and Souls of Swing from their self-titled album. It's also a debut album. That's commemorating the fact that, on this day, that Dire Straits released their first major label single, Soul of the Swing, recorded on a 120-pound budget. Yeah, so, 46 years ago, 48 years ago today, we heard Shawadi Wadi and Hey Rock and Roll from their self-titled debut album. That's commemorating the fact that today is the birthday of Romeo Challenger from English revival group Shawadi Wadi, by the 1976 UK number one single with their version of Under the Moon of Love. So, yes, he's 76 years old today. You're Delamitri and Nothing Ever Happens. And that's to commemorate the fact that today is the, I don't want to, let me search here. Oh yeah, it's the birthday of Ian Harvey, guitarist from Scottish alternative band Delamitri, who had the 1990 UK number 11 single Nothing Ever Happens. And what are we here? Nothing Ever Happens by from Waking Hours, released in 1989, rather. So he's 64 years old today, so that's pretty old. We heard the Ramones and Sheena is a Punk Rocker from Rocket to Russia, released in 1977, and that's confirming the fact that today is the birthday of Joey Ramone. He'll not be celebrating his birthday, however, because he died November 30th. April 15th, 2001, after losing a long battle with lymphatic cancer, age 49. We heard Pete Townshend and Ronnie Lane and Misunderstood from A Rough Mix, also released in 1977, and that's commemorating the fact that today is the birthday of Pete Townshend, the English musician, singer, songwriter Pete Townshend, who had UK, 1965 UK number 2 single, My Generation, the UK, 1967 US number 9 single, I Can See You for Miles. And he recorded that album, there was like I think Ronnie Lane had like contractual obligation album, so he teamed up with Ronnie Lane on that album. Released on MCA Records in 1977. And we started things off with late Larry Wallace and Police Car. Released a single on Stiff Records in 1977, I think. That was on the compilation, the Stiff Records box set. That's to commemorate the fact that it's the birthday of Larry Wallace, born May 19th, 1949. So, if he were alive, he would be 77 years old today. But he's not. He's dead. So, anyway, so much for that. By the way, if you want to join us in the IRC, you can join us at gamebird.eevilage.us, channel pound skyscanner. You can also join us on the web at thenextshow.com, click the 0 for playlists and show archives. 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So anyway, amazingly enough, you just arrived at hour number one of this week's The Next Show. We'll be back with hour number two of the show featuring, I wonder if that was cause of Six Stream Recorder not working. But anyway, we'll be back with hour number two of the show featuring, songs about Mexico, theme time, and also the New Music Express will have that right after this.
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3: Welcome to your daily dose of Commodore Computer Shorts. Who was the Vic Czar? Michael Tomchek, who joined Commodore in 1980 as the assistant to Commodore Computer's president, Jack Tramiel. In an interview with Rick Malek, on December 17, 1996, Michael explained how he became known as the Vic Czar. On his first day, he attended a meeting where Jack wanted to introduce a $300 color computer. Impossible, right? Michael Tomchek wrote a 30-page memo to Jack detailing everything he thought was needed to be done with the Vic 20, and he tossed it onto Jack's desk, saying, "Make sure whoever does the Vic reads this." The next day, Jack tossed it back at Michael and said, "Make sure all of this is done." And that was that. Within a week, Michael was being called the Vic Czar.
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5: 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Y'all have a great day.

Many great record companies have their origins in the vision of one extraordinary person. None more so than Decca with Sir Edward Lewis. Born in 1900 in Derby, Lewis was a successful stockbroker with a long-held ambition to bring music to the masses. And in 1928, his firm became involved in the financing of the Decca Gramophone Company Limited. With Sir Edward Lewis now at the helm, the company issued its first discs in the summer of 1929 and launched with the slogan, "Every Decca artiste is one of the best." Issuing popular discs by dance bands and singing stars, as well as recording and releasing acclaimed classical albums. Lewis also opened a branch of Decca in America, which revolutionized the US music business with a signing of superstars such as Bing Crosby and Judy.

Edward Lewis's desire that Decca was at the forefront of technological advances ensured that some of the finest classical recordings of all time have been made. And it is a tribute to his original vision that Decca is still recording and issuing music in its 90th year.

0: Yeah, it's Mick Farren and the Deviants, and Let's Loot the Supermarket, like you did last summer. Released in 1978, that's from the, compilation, the Stiff Records box set. You know, we seem to be going back to that one, though. But anyways, 23 minutes past the hour, so probably get to the, next segment of the show. The theme time segment of the show. So let me cue the intro for this.
1: And now, it's theme time on the next show.
0: This week, we're expanding our travel log. Last week, we did the... 2 weeks ago, we did Toronto. Then we did Vancouver. Now we're going to do Mexico City. Why not? Because there's going to be a lot of songs about Mexico City. Which is to say, not that many songs, but enough to make up this segment of the show. So anyway, let's start this... segment of the show off with John Mayall and, appropriately enough, Mexico City.

promise for at least 3 days. Big church bell banging, 6 o'clock. Feel like I'm going into shock.

0: Yes, that was Johnny Delaware and Mexico City Blues from Paralevlar, released in 2026, believe it or not. Before that, we heard Hoyt Axton and Mexico City Hangover from Less Than the Song, released in 1973. We heard The Dismemberment Plan and Mexico City Christmas from Uncanny Valley, released in 2013. And we started things off with John Mayall and Mexico City from Roadshow Blues. Originally released in 1982, but it was also re-released in 1995 under the name Why Worry. So that was like the first song on the album, so I guess they just called it that. So if you want to join us in the IRC, you can join us at gamer.eachvillage.us, channel pound Skyscanner. You can also join us on the web at thenextshow.com, replace the O with a zero, for a playlist and show archives. The archives will be uploaded almost immediately after the show ends. The playlist will not be updated for about a day or so. But I'm pretty good about updating the playlist in the morning. I was like a little bit late posting the playlist. Well, because I had a doctor's appointment at 8 o'clock in the morning. So, yeah, that was a bit of a problem. You can join us at lowbudgetreviews.com for low-budget DVD and Blu-ray reviews. It's 44 minutes past the hour. So we'll probably get to the next segment of the show before we fall too far behind. So yeah, let's cue the intro for the New Music Express.
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0: And this week we have new music from Rostam, Tank and the Bangas, Telehealth, This Is Lorelei, and let's see, also Time for Me, well, the Lemon Twigs, and new stuff from other arts. But anyway, we're going to start things off with Rostam and new music from their latest album, American Stories. This is called Like a Spark. New Music Express on the next show.

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Yes. We're going to need a bigger boat. Yeah, that was a Worm Stew and Sheriff Brody. From Last Days of Loma. Released on Big Stir Records in April, I think. Before that, we heard Melanie C. and Sweat. Title track from that album. Released about 2 weeks ago. Earlier in May. We heard the Lemon Twigs. And Look Through Their Mind. Oh, yeah. Mean to Me. From Look Through Your Mind. Released last week. We heard Telehealth and the Telehealth Shuffle from Green World Image. Released on Friday. Before that, we were Tank and the Bengas and Ain't That Deep from The Last Balloon. Also released on Friday. And we started things off with Rostam and Like a Spark from American Stories. Rather coincidentally, released on Friday.

0: Anyway, that's the new music friend. That's all we have. 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The archives will be uploaded almost immediately after the show ends. The playlist will not be updated for a day or so, but I'm pretty good about updating the playlist in the morning. 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Amazingly enough, you survived hour number two of this week's The Next Show. I actually didn't have any technical difficulties here in the second hour for whatever reason. But I don't know. Maybe I'm tempting fate by saying that. But anyway, we'll be back with hour number three show featuring Fun with Fish and the featured artist Chris Richards and the Subtractions Part 3, which is the concluding part, or look at deep dive into Chris Richards and the Subtraction. We'll have that right after this.
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6: Is it time for the kids to unlearn to code? 13 years into the AI jobs panic, we are finally putting some numbers on the board. With Facebook and Morgan Stanley announcing mass layoffs. Last week, Mark Zuckerberg announced he's cutting 8,000 jobs, almost 10%. Most of these are canceled roles, just 2,000 are actual pink slips. Now, the move was framed as AI since Meta simultaneously announced it's plowing over $100 billion to turn its hilariously bad Llama AI, which you've probably never heard of, into something less embarrassing. And so Meta joins a parade of tech luminaries shedding jobs, 7,000 at Microsoft, 1,000 at Epic Games, a rumored 30,000 at Oracle. The big one, Amazon, which trimmed future hiring by 600,000 jobs granted over a decade. Tallied up, but according to tech layoff tracker TrueUp, we're running just shy of 30,000 tech layoffs a month. It's not much better on Wall Street, where Morgan Stanley just announced 2,500 job cuts, 3% of their workforce. Citi is laying off a more impressive 10%, Capital One threw 1,000 in the pot. Now, there's no aggregate tracker for Wall Street layoffs, since nobody likes them, but it's ballpark two-thirds of tech, so maybe 20,000 a month. So what is growing? Healthcare by a mile, along with skilled trades, energy, logistics, the AI build-out. For those who don't have any particular skills, personal services, restaurants, childcare, elder care, fitness, trainers, Uber Eats. Now, some of these actually pay great, nursing the trades, but most pay a lot less than tech and finance. In the long run, automation lifts all boats. A house painter today makes 20 times what he did before the Industrial Revolution, meaning when the smoke clears, Starbucks and pet sitting pay six figures. The problem is that takes a while. It takes decades for that smoke to clear, and longer if government keeps making it hard to start a business or create a job. Meaning we could be looking at an entire lost generation of overeducated Gen Zs flipping burgers, dreaming of burning it all down. So as such, brought to you by The Bitcoin Way, we are now 13 years into the AI job panic. That kicked off in 2013 with an Oxford paper predicting half of all jobs would be gone. In fact, since then, jobs grew by 16 million. So we got plenty of work, but expect AI to keep replacing the high-paid jobs, like tech and finance, really across cubicle world, from corporate America to universities to the mothership of useless workers' government. Junior analysts will eventually become nurses, coders will become electricians, marketing coordinators shall run warehouses, or even bartenders, but near term there's going to be a lot of young grads who feel they got bait and switched with that 100,000 college degree that AI gobbled for lunch. Follow for daily videos. Okay, we'll be watching. See you next time.
3: This is Number 6, host of the Six of One show, and I'm grateful that so many of you have donated to help keep the lights on here at RFD. 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
8: Yes, Fun with Fish. 1 to 3 songs by America's favorite jam band. And this week we're featuring 2 songs. I'm going to start things off with a song from Live Bait, Volume 20. This is no indication of the venue where it was recorded or anything. It's just as a Mike's song, Bass Jam. Mike's song slash Bass Jam, recorded May 2nd, 1994. That's, like, actually kind of interesting. May 2nd is my brother's birthday, so... Anyway, this is Fish on my brother's birthday. Mike's song and Bass Jam.

0: Yes, Fun with Fish. One of three songs from America's favorite jam band, at least with the breakup of, the Grateful Dead. So, it appears that I have Discord access. Let me mute Discord. Anyway, we heard two songs there. That was, Loving Cup, cover version of a Rolling Stones song. From Hampton, Winston-Salem, 1997. Released in, 2011. We also heard, we started the show with Mike's song / bass jam, recorded May 2nd, 1994, from Live Bait Volume 20, released in 2023. So that's it for the Fun with Fish. So anyway, it's 35 minutes past the hour, so we probably should get to the next segment of the show before we fall too far behind, so I'll do that. We'll launch into the Featured Artist segment.
1: And now, the Featured Artist segment on the next show.
0: Yeah, this week we're featuring Chris Richards and the Subtraction, part three and the concluding part, because I don't think we're going to go further than that. Next week I'm going to do the Bongos, which are a new wave band from Hoboken, New Jersey. So that's interesting. So it's new wave, which is going from like power pop to new wave, and also local interests. Because Hoboken's like about 20 minutes, about 30 minutes away. So anyway, we're going to listen to Chris Richards' Subtraction. So we're moving on to the next album. This is not an album though. This is an EP. Called The Repeat. That covers that. So, about six songs. So, it was released in 2015 as a digital file. So, anyway, so we're skipping over, A Smattering of Mystery and Sound, which was essentially just a compilation album. And we're moving on to the next album, which is The Repeat. That covers that. So we're going to start things off with No Action. So anyway, here it is. Chris Richards' Subtraction, the cover version.
2: I don't want to kiss you.

Yeah, that, we just heard two songs by Chris Richards and the Subtractions. That was Johnny Thunder, cover version of a Kinks song. That was from a Village Green Preservation Society. And we started off with No Action from originally by cover version of Elvis Costello and the Subtractions song. Ooh, this is interesting. Look at this. Did a search for three-peat that covers that volume, and it's like, this is a three-peat covering volume three. First is an EP three-peat that covers three. That covers that three by the power pop band Chris Richards and Subtraction, released in October 2015. The EP serves as the third installment in the trilogy of covers, featuring renditions of songs by a wide array of classic rock and indie heroes. Actually, a song by Elvis Costello, song by Sloan, actually. We're not going to play that. A song by The Kinks, and a song by Cheap Trick, and I think we're going to play the Cheap Trick song. Yeah, this is the one that I recognized. This is called Downed. So anyway, guitarist is Chris Richards of the Subtractions on the next show.

Wish Her Two Songs by Chris Richardson and the Subtraction. That was a live version of All Things Must Pass, cover version of a George Harrison song. And we started things off with Downed, cover version of a Cheap Trick song. I think that was from, what was it, In Color? I think that was the album. I find it really, really quickly here. Mm-hmm. 1977 album, like Cheap Trick. Downed. Third song on side one. Anyway, this brings us to their next album, Peaks and Valleys. I think this is like when they're well into like the Legal Matters period. But they did release one more album as Chris Richardson's Attraction. And we're going to listen to a track from it. Yeah, why not? Here's Chris Richardson's Attraction from their third album. The name of the song is Half Asleep. The featured artist is Chris Richardson's Attraction on the next show.

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1: Yeah, it's a wild card segment where we put everything that didn't fit into the rest of the show. And this week we're featuring the top 10 live albums of all time. Best live albums of all time. As enumerated by Classic Album Review, the YouTube channel, Classic Album Review. So, anyway, crowning down the list, and number 10 is Live, The Grateful Dead and Live Dead. Released on November 10th, 1969, recorded from January 26th to March 2nd, 1969, and so this is an interesting album. It's actually a contractual obligation album to assuage debt accrued with their record label from the recent album Anno Oxomoxa, as well as fulfill their record contract, the band decided to record a live album. So this is a double live album, and it's actually a pretty good album. Let me see, the album's four sides provide the palette. This is from an allmusic.com review. The album's four sides provide the palette in which to replicate the natural ebb and flow of a typical Dead set. Circa early 1969, tones that have been written about the profound impact of Dark Star on the Dead and their audience. It has also become a cultural touchstone signifying that rock music was becoming increasingly experimental by casting aside the unexpected demands of the short, self-contained pop song. The version was recorded on February 27, 1969, and the Fillmore West is presented pretty much the way it went down the show. So, let me see, what was apparently, like, parts of the show were recorded at January 26, 1969 at the Avalon Ballroom, and also February 27, 1969 at the Fillmore West, and also March 2nd, 1969 at the Fillmore West. That's pretty much it for the album. So anyway, we're going to listen to a song from this album. The Grateful Dead with the live version of Saint Stephen. Counting down the best, top 10 best live albums of all time on the next show.

Yeah, sudden ending there. Yeah, that was the Grateful Dead and the live version of State Stephen from Live Dead, released in November 1969 on Warner Brothers Records, I guess. All right. Warner Brothers, Seven Arts Records. So, anyway, that covers number 10. Now we move on to number 9, which is the Allman Brothers Band at Fillmore East. Recorded March 12th to 13th at the Fillmore East in New York City. And released on July 6th, 1971. Amazingly enough, like the Fillmore's factor heavily into these live albums. And it was released on, believe it or not, Capricorn Records. I didn't even know they were around then. But apparently they came into existence in like 1969. So. This is another double album. You have Statesboro Blues, Done Somebody Wrong, Stormy Monday, and then side two, you Don't Love Me. Then side three, Hotlanta and In Memory of Elizabeth Reed. And then side four, Whipping Post, and that covers the whole album. So we're going to listen to the first song off the album. Here's the Allman Brothers Band and Statesboro Blues, covering the top 10 live albums of all time on the next show.

Yes, that was the Allman Brothers. The Allman Brothers Band and Statesboro Blues, cover version of a Blind Willie McTell song. That's from At Fillmore East, released on Capricorn Records in 1971, but that was from the 2013 reissue. So we're kind of down to the top 10 best live albums of all time. 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Replace the O with a zero for playlists and show archives. So anyway, this brings us to the next album, which is number 8. Thin Lizzy and Live and Dangerous. Now, I said that Jailbreak was their first, was their breakthrough album. But they also released Live and Dangerous, which was their first live album, live double album, recorded in London in 1976, in Philadelphia and Toronto in 1977, with further production on Paris. It was also the last Thin Lizzy album to feature guitarist Brian Robertson, who left the band shortly after its release. The band decided to release a live album after producer Tony Visconti did not have enough time to work on a full studio session. They listened to various archive recordings from earlier tours and compiled the album from their best versions. So this is like a stopgap type thing. Is they released it because they didn't have time to release a studio album. Various studio overdubs were made to the live recordings during early 1978 in Paris. Sadly, how much of the album's overdub has been a contentious topic since its release. The album reached number 2 in the UK album charts, ultimately selling over 500,000 copies in the UK. It continued to attract critical acclaim and has appeared in several lists of the greatest live albums of all time. So, yeah, there are other songs from this album. Here's Thin Lizzy with a live version of The Boys Are Back in Town. Oh, did you play this before? Actually, yeah, I think we played it before. So I think we'll play something else. They're doing audible here. Demodified. Thinless. Okay, here we go. Live and Dangerous Super Deluxe. Yeah, I think we're gonna play Rosalie / Cowgirl song. Yeah, here we go. Rosalie and Cowgirl song. Live at the Hammersmith Odeon, London. So here's Thin Lizzy on the next show.

0: It's not like a sudden ending. Yeah, it's Thin Lizzy with, Rosalie slash Cowgirl. They get Cowgirl song in, yeah, towards the end there. Live at the Hammersmith Odeon in London. Oh. 7-inch edit. Yeah, that was from the, that was originally released in, 1978, but that was from the, 2022 remaster. The 45th anniversary edition of that. Yeah. They also had Cowboy Song. You should probably listen to that. But anyway, yeah, we kind of, ran out of time there. So, anyway, we've counted down, like, numbers, 10, 9, and 8. So, I'm gonna do some, like, take time out from the countdown to, have some honorable mentions here. So, see, now, for honorable mentions, this did not make it in the top 10, but this is a good album nonetheless. Jethro Tull and Bursting Out. I remember, like, my brother had this on 8-track. It's kind of interesting. This is a live double album by the rock band Jethro Tull. It was recorded during the band's European Heavy Horses tour in May and June of that year, 1978. Released on September 22nd, 1978. That's interesting. They have Dam Busters March at the end. From Dam Busters film. So anyway, listen to the track from this. Here's Jethro Tull. And it was, let's see if we can find it here. Yeah. Jethro Tull and the live version of Thick as a Brick. I did a song parody of this. I call it Thick as a Brick.
1: Let's see if we can anyway. Spot the over 25s in the audience.
0: Anyway, here's Jethro Tull, Thick as a Brick.

0: Let your eyes mend on my wounds. How it feels.
1: Yes.
0: Oh, to be thick as the...
2: Jethro Tull and the live version of Thick as a Brick from Bursting Out, released on Chrysalis Records in 1978. That was a double live album. It was over 90 minutes in length. Length is 93 minutes, 31 seconds. This is a long album. I mean, anything greater than like 80 minutes is considered pretty long, but it's pretty long though. And I remember, like, it wasn't like when Kiss released Alive, it was barely over an hour. Kiss Alive, maybe the first album was only like half an hour. So yeah. The total length of Alive is like 72 minutes and 35 seconds. So this brings us to the next. We're back on the top 10, Countdown's top 10 best live albums of all time. So this brings us to number 7, which is the Rolling Stones, Get Your Ya-Ya's Out. So. They had an earlier live album, which is like Got Live If You Want It. But they disowned that. And also, I think like the later live albums, Still Life, that's basically like a money grab. But, this album is actually a document of a period of time. They toured North America for the first time in like 3 years, and it was a complete triumph, marred somewhat by their free concert at Altamont Speedway, in which several people died. Nobody like wants people to die, it was a triumph. So. So what do you have on this album? It's just a single disc, not a double album, but it contains several quality. You have like several songs recorded at Madison Square Garden. And also recorded at the Civic Center in Baltimore. That's also a good track from this. You have actually a pretty good album, a pretty good version of Midnight Rambler. Let's listen to that. Here we go. Rolling Stones. And the live version of Midnight Rambler. I know, the top 10 live albums of all time on the next show. By the way, if you want to join us in the IRC, you can join us at gamebird.eachrelease.us channel, pound, sky.

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Yes. The Rolling Stones and the live version of Midnight Rambler from Get Your Yayas Out, the Rolling Stones in concert. Number 7 on our list of top 10 albums of all time. So, so I'm going to end the show on an honorable mention here. This didn't make the top 10, but it's still a pretty good album. This is Status Quo and Live. First live album by the British rock band Status Quo. It was recorded at Glasgow's Apollo Theatre between 27th and 29th of October 1976, and also recorded using the Rolling Stones mobile studio. Released March 4th, 1977. So, listen to a track from this album. Here's Status Quo, and a song that was originally released on another album on Vertigo called Hello. It's called Roll Over, Lay Down. Counting down the best live albums of all time on the next show. Roll over, Lituania!

Yeah, oh, that's a sudden ending. Yeah, Status Quo and the live version of Roll Over, Lay Down from Live, released on Vertigo Records in 1977. That was from the 2025 remaster. So, yeah. Yeah, released on Vertigo in the UK and Capitol in the United States. So, yeah, this from the 2025 remaster, by the way. So anyway, this does it for, like, part one of our top 10 best albums of all time. So I guess the rest, like, 6 through 1, are going to have next week, because we ran out of time. So, yeah, Eric and Ernie are playing us out of here. So anyway, the next live show on RFD will be the Tom and Darryl afternoon show at 3 p.m. Eastern, 2 Central. And after that, you have the Giving Back the 70s by Jim Pemberton. That's the schedule for the future. Oh, by the way, stay tuned for a replay of Club Impaler Overnight, Bradley Impaler show from years ago. So yeah, next week I think we're going to do the bongos for the featured artist. And we're also going to have, like, I guess next week is going to be like the ushering in summer. Should have been like this week. But yeah, we're going to do it this week. Yeah, next week will be the Tuesday after the Memorial Day holiday. There should be more happiness, so much joy you can give to each brand new bright tomorrow. Make me happy through the years. Yeah, well, I'm listening to stuff from, like, Power Popaholic top 75 albums of 2025. So I got a backlog of stuff to do there. I also have a backlog of stuff to do otherwise. So anyway, this is number 6. Remind you to lather, rinse, repeat. Do something for those fingernails, and oh yes, drive safely and drink milk. You can check us out on the web at thenextshow.com, replace the O with a 0. We're a playlist and show archives, and the archives go back to like 2010. Goes back to like 2010. So anyway, there's number 6 reminding you to lather, rinse, repeat, do something with this finger nails and this. Oh yes, drive safely and drink milk. Goodbye, goodbye, goodbye. Show's over, goodbye, goodbye, turn off the radio, goodbye, goodbye.

and drink milk. Goodbye. Show's over. Show's over. Goodbye. Goodbye. Turn off the radio. Goodbye. Goodbye. Goodbye. Goodbye.

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1: The following program is a rebroadcast. Coming up at the top of the hour will be fill-in for Brad. He's going to be unavailable until about 10:30 Eastern. So he requested me to throw on something for him and requested a few programs, and I will do that. I may break in a little after the hour with a live launch. There's going to be a past 10 launch. It's going to occur about 11 minutes after the hour, so I will break in and play that for you. So, might as well get on with it.

0: What's in it now? We are not home. What's in it though? Choco homo. Oh, we're not men.
1: We are Devo.
0: Oh, we're not men.
1: C-E-V-O.
0: Are we not pins?
1: We are Devo.
0: Do, do, do.

0: Monkey men in business too. Teachers and critics, all them the who. Are we not men?
1: We are evil.
0: Are we not men?
1: We evil.
0: Are we not men?
1: We are evil.
0: Are we not men?
1: CEO.

That's not the one I wanted. I gotta go find it. That's not it.

0: Yeah, here we go.
1: Extremely interesting and extremely worthwhile artistic performances.

0: guys doing?
1: What is this?
0: What is this?
1: What kind of...

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0: altitude is now 6.7 kilometers. Distance downrange is 1.9 kilometers.
1: 60 seconds into the flight, launch vehicle stabilization is nominal. 70 seconds. Flight status nominal. Control system parameters nominal.
0: Altitude is now 13.5 kilometers. Distance downrange, 7 kilometers.
1: 80 seconds. Launch vehicle engine operation is stable. 90 seconds.
0: 19.8 kilometers high, 15 kilometers downrange.
1: Pitch, yaw, and roll nominal. 100 seconds. Flight status nominal.
0: 27.8 kilometers altitude, 24 kilometers downrange. Photon has passed through the region of maximum dynamic pressure.
1: 110 seconds into the flight, information is continuously received and processed at the data acquisition and measurement facilities of the Cosmodrome. 120 seconds, pressure in the combustion chambers of engines is nominal. We have separation of the second stage.
0: First stage shutdown confirmed.
1: Of the second stage are nominal thrust. 140 seconds. Control system performance nominal. Pressure in combustion chambers of engines is nominal.
0: 57.5 kilometers altitude, 84 kilometers
1: 150
0: downrange.
1: 50 seconds. Stabilization nominal. 160 seconds. Flight status nominal.
0: Second stage burn looks good. 68 kilometers altitude, 113 kilometers downrange.
1: 170 seconds, flight status nominal according to mission profile. 180 seconds, pitch, yaw, and roll nominal.
0: 78.7 kilometers altitude, 152 kilometers downrange.
1: 190 seconds, stabilization nominal, pressure in combustion chambers nominal. 200 seconds into the flight. Control system performance nominal. 210 seconds. Pitch, yaw, and roll nominal.
0: All systems continue to look good.
1: 220 seconds into the flight. Launch vehicle flight continues according to the program. 230 seconds. Launch vehicle engine operation is stable.
0: Just passed through 100 kilometers altitude of a downrange distance of 266 kilometers.
1: 240 seconds. Launch vehicle stabilization is nominal. Information is continuously received at ground measurement facilities of the Cosmodrome. Seconds into the flight. Flight status nominal. Performance of all systems nominal.
0: Photon is now 350 kilometers downrange.
1: 270 seconds. Pressure in the combustion chambers of engines is nominal. 280 seconds. Launch vehicle stabilization is nominal.
0: Altitude is now 121 kilometers.
1: 290 seconds into the flight. Flight continues according to the program. 300 seconds into the flight. Pitch, yaw, and roll nominal. Data acquisition at tracking station initiated.
0: Everything continues to look good on this Proton Pass 10 mission as we approach the moment of second stage separation and payload bearing jettison.
1: 310 seconds. Flight status nominal. Performance systems nominal.
0: Altitude is now 140 kilometers, distance downrange 548 kilometers.
1: 320 seconds, launch vehicle stabilization nominal.
0: Coming up now on second stage separation.
1: We have third stage thruster burn. We have engine cutoff of the second stage, and we have second stage separation.
0: We have payload fairing separation.
1: 350 seconds into the flight, we have payload carrying jettison. 360 seconds, information is continuously received and processed at data acquisition and measurement facilities of the Cosmodrome. 370 seconds, flight is nominal.
0: Operation of the third stage looks good.
2: Well, there you have it. Looks like so far success for the Proton launch. Pass 10 will be located over 68.5 east longitude, and it'll serve as a replacement for Pass 4 over the Indian Ocean, which is on its backup processor. So this is a much-needed bird for them. And we'll bring you back with a special program that Brad requested, which originally broadcasted on April the 4th. I will return you back to it in progress.

not a problem that I can't fix, cause I can do it in the mix. And if your man gives you trouble just to move out on the double, and you don't let it trouble your brain, cause away goes trouble down the drain. Said away goes trouble down the drain.

0: Thank you, Ringo. We'll phone you.
1: I love it when I play Drop the Needle and it works. Now what? Now what? Now what? 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Play it again? If I can find it.
0: So, I'll finish now with it. Wishing everyone happy Crimble and a Merry New Year, and especially all the ones who paid the subscription.
2: Ja, das wird und danke schön und den Grüß von eben. 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Ja, Ringo.
3: Hello, Ringo here. As you know, I was the last member to join the Beatles. I started to play drums in the group 1962. I've been a couple of other groups.
0: Oh, just wish the people Merry Happy. Come for Christmas. Christmas.
3: Merry Happy New Year. And folks, Happy Christmas, and may everything you wish be granted.
0: King Wenceslas.
3: King Wenceslas.

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1: Thank you, Ringo. 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We'll phone you.
2: You're welcome. 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
3: You don't mind if the high gates and things and the wall?
4: I always loved the high walls. The Elizabethan high wall is something I've always loved. It is Christmas, and my special thoughts, of course,
5: speaking for this film, is about an hourglass houseboat. The full meaning of Winchester Cathedral defies description. Their loss was our Gainsborough nil. The sound of a manservant child effectively lasting barred up in a love-busy Gary Dale time. How close can you get his bergen out under the council originally a bird mapping court?
6: We have a special guest here this evening, Mr. Tiny Tim. I'd like to ask him to say a few words.
7: Oh, hello to you nice Beatles.

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0: 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Thank you, Joy. 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
1: Gang, what do you think? 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
0: Create a branch of go, bomb the base.

Bang Wildoon, bring the drums in, let's have a party. 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Hey, Jody, have the Star Turn Scratchers arrived yet? 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

0: anche Joey.
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1: Hello, boys and girls. Today we're going to hear the story I call The Woodman's Sacrifice. Once upon a time in a kingdom very far away, the queen decided that she would give a great prize to whichever subject in her kingdom could best prove his loyalty and devotion to her. Many people came and gave many gifts and paid great tribute to the queen. Finally, a very poor woodsman was ushered into her chambers, and there before all assembled, he said, "My devotion to my queen is so great that I must come here on this day to prove it, for I am sure that I will win the great prize. And though I am very poor and have little, I will show my loyalty through making a great sacrifice to the queen." And with that, the woodsman, in one swift and sudden move, took out a knife and cut off his arm. The queen looked down at him and said, "Oh, woodsman, I am very sorry, but I wasn't paying attention. Could you do that again?"
0: Thank you, Story Lady. Be listening next time, boys and girls, when the Story Lady tells us the beautiful fable of the foolish boy who washed his underwear in soy sauce.
2: And now, boys and girls, the moment you've been waiting for, the lovely Story Lady.
3: Why, thank you, Byron. I'm sorry I've forgotten the name of today's fable, but it goes like this. There once was a young man who, upon many occasions, wanted to punch anyone who offered any constructive criticism to him. When someone approached him, he would say, "If you aren't quiet, I'll punch you." Soon he began to notice that all his friends were leaving him, so he decided to visit a psychiatrist to solve his problem. After he had explained his terrible dilemma, the doctor said, "You have an explosive temper with a closed mind. You simply must learn to control this." Upon hearing the verdict of his condition, he promptly kicked the doctor in the face.
2: Thank you, Story Lady. Be sure to listen next time, boys and girls, when the Story Lady will tell the beautiful tale of the fall of the Roman Empire. And now it's time for another visit with the Story Lady.
1: Today, boys and girls, I'm going to tell you the story I call Teeny Tiny. Once upon a time, there was a teeny tiny woman who lived in a teeny tiny house in a teeny tiny village. Now, one day, this teeny tiny woman put on her teeny tiny bonnet and went out of her teeny tiny house to take a teeny tiny walk. And when this teeny tiny woman had gone a teeny tiny way, she came to a teeny tiny gate. So the teeny tiny woman opened the teeny tiny gate and went into a teeny tiny meadow and was run over by a teeny tiny Dodge pickup.
2: Thank you, Story Lady. Be listening next time, boys and girls, when the Story Lady tells us about the little Dutch boy who ate his freckles. Time now for another visit with the Story Lady. Where's the Story Lady? Time now for another visit with the Story Lady.
4: Hello, children. Today we're going to hear the story of the Frog Prince. Once upon a time, there was a prince who was changed into a frog by a wicked witch.
5: Am I late?
2: Well, you weren't here, so I started telling the story myself.
5: Look, I got hung up in traffic. Give me the script.
2: No, I like being the story lady.
6: You get away from that microphone or I'll break your leg.
4: One day, many years later, a princess...
6: Give me that script!
2: You're too late. We're out of time.
6: Give me that script!
2: Us next time, boys and girls, when the story lady will tell you what to do when assault and battery charges are pressed against you.
6: Oh, yeah? Give me that script!
2: You dirty...

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1: Hello, boys and girls. Today we're going to hear the story I call The Genie in the Wine Bottle. Once upon a time, there was a poor old man who lived alone in his small shack. He would work very hard until he had enough money to buy a small bottle of wine. Then he would go to his lonely room where he would drink the wine. One day, he bought his bottle of wine from a very strange little shop. And when he took it home and removed the top from the bottle, there appeared before him a magic genie. And the genie said, "I am the genie in the wine bottle. I have lived there for many years. You have but to command, and any three wishes you name will be granted you. I return to the bottle now to await your command." The old man picked up the bottle and looked at it. And then he took it back to the store and exchanged it for a bottle of Mogan David.
0: Thank you, Story Lady. Be listening next time, boys and girls, when the Story Lady tells us the warm story of the enchanted deodorant stick. And now, once again, it's time... Are you breaking up?
1: Okay. Oh, Byron, if you weren't my elf...
0: Okay, here we go. And now, once again, it's time for the Story Lady.
1: Byron's breaking me up. It's not my role. Come on.
0: What did I do? I read just
1: no,
0: like I was supposed
1: I don't
0: to,
1: know. I'm not looking at you.
0: Good. Let's make a deal.
1: Okay.
0: Be with us next time, boys and girls, when the Story Lady tells us what happened when the goose that laid the golden egg got frightened by King Midas.
2: Think we've had enough? And this is the sound that one listener will hear.

0: It's odd, yes, here.
1: Get a life, Ringo.

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0: in the rain. 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
1: All torture all the time. All torture all the time. All torture all the time.
2: You know I can't write lyrics.
3: I really don't think you should act like that.

0: Absolutely.
1: George Harrison.
0: Was
2: I did not know the Territor didn't mean us any harm when the Sword of Omens didn't King obey me. And anyway, it was just plain stupid to assume it might be bad.
1: Thank you, Ringo. Thank you, Ringo. We'll phone you. It'll be completely different. We start shooting it in February.
3: Great.
4: Okay. Well, that's about it from me.
1: I write them in my spare time, it says.
5: Would make the same studio we've used all along.
1: You write this yourself?
4: No. It's been a busy year, Beetle Peedles. Hope you buy that too.
5: We are indeed. I just thought I'd make the. This is the same studio we've used.
3: Well, we've been away.
5: Yeah, all right.
3: Why don't you play for them? Because we got some fans in the forces.
6: By hearing you.

0: I'm back on.
1: Hi.
0: My mum always had presents sent to us for our birthdays and Christmas.
2: Well, stop.
3: Hi, in the Swiss Alps. Two elderly Scotchmen munch on a rare cheese.
4: Making it.
0: Come on, man.
5: Pretty big house with that.
6: Conducting a small choir.
4: All of you for going to see the film.
7: To all the Beatle people who have written to me during the year.
4: It matters. And I'd just like to say.
7: Hello. Very happy new year. Folks, happy Christmas.
8: And a virus too.
4: Thank you, Doc.
9: Down in Virginia with the old black girl, we got some, we got some. Down in Virginia with the old black girl, we got some, we got some.
0: We've got some fans in the forces.
10: Well, here in Munich, it's not quite as fine as it is in London.
9: Well, Kenneth, the...
4: Anyway, because it makes us very pleased, you know.
3: I am the Swiss Alps. Two elderly Scotchmen munch on a rare cheese.
6: Saying candles.
10: Powerless to help you.
0: Why don't we play for them? Because there's some. We got some fans in the forces.
10: Well, here in.
7: I did.
4: Did you? So did I. Thanks anyway, because it makes us feel.
11: Who's the ego?
4: Now. I'm George Harrison. It turned out okay. All the best in Happy New Year. It'll be a big laugh, we hope.
9: Tell me, are you enjoying the
8: wine? Machine that goes, bing!
10: It's not quite as fine as it is in London.
9: Well, Kenneth, the
7: I did.
4: Did you? So did I. Thanks anyway, because it makes us feel.
11: Who's the ego?
4: Now. I'm George Harrison. big laugh. It turned out okay. All the best in Happy New Year. It'll be a big laugh, we hope.
9: Tell me, are you enjoying the wine?
8: Have you had the machine that goes, bing?
10: It's not quite as fine as it is in London.
9: Well, Kenneth, the
0: wasn't a Happy New Year.

0: clean?
1: Or can you
0: wash your mother's shirt? Or can you wash it clean? Or can you wash your mother's shirt? Or can you wash it clean?
2: Christmas! Happy Christmas!
3: Happy Christmas!
4: Oh, sign boy. Wasn't as good for me as it was for you.
5: As the sanity sinks slow, tungsten. As the sanity sinks slowly. As the sanity sinks slowly in the sunset. Ain't life grand? Ain't life great? Ain't life on a paper plate? Ain't life sweet? Ain't life rich? And if you believe this, then life is... Well, top of the hour. Yep. My. Now I gotta find the IDs. I don't know where they are. So I'll have to find them. Let's see. Oops. They're over here, I think.
4: Oh, slime boy. Wasn't as good for me as it was for you.
5: 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Good night, everybody.
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And there you have it. The crazy wackiness of that show he did back on April the 4th of this year. Brad should be showing up in a half an hour or so, and he requests me to play an old-time show, so I'll continue what he's been doing called Hancock's Half Hour. And this one's called The Car, or The New Car, and it was originally broadcasted on July the 12th of 1954. So here is Hancock's Half Hour, The New Car. And here we go.

0: That postman will have to go. 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Water board, electric light company, telephone account, rates, final demand on the TV installment, income tax. Yes, do the usual with that lot.
1: Here's a pencil.
0: Thank you. Move. Address. Address not known, believe dead. Hello? What's this one? Local Taxation Department, Road Traffic Section.
1: Open it and see.
0: All right, pass me a knife.
1: Here you are.
0: Well, scrape the marmalade off it. Ah. Let's see now. Hey, Hancock Esquire. This is to remind you that your car license expired last Thursday and should be renewed within 14 days of this date. The tax is £12.10 and should be remitted to this office. Oh, should it? Well, they can whistle for it. £12.10? That's ludicrous.
2: But, Tony...
0: £12.10 tax is far too much. It's 35 bob more than I'd pay for the car.
2: Well, what are you going to do? You can't drive a bike if it's not taxed. Then you've got to have a car.
0: No, it's definitely time we had a new one. I tell you what, we'll take Genevieve out on our last drive into town. Have a look at the motor showrooms in the high street. Give us 30 minutes to put it together and we'll be off.

0: We present Tony Hancock, Bill Kerr, Sidney James, Andre Murray, and Kenneth Williams in...
1: Hancock's off hour.
2: Post's arrived, Tony.

0: The showrooms are just over there, Tub. I think we'd better park the car on this side of the street.
1: Why?
0: The dustmen are collecting on the other side.
1: Well, here we are.
0: Hey, are you sure you got the right place, Tub?
1: Well, of course.
0: But this is a high-class dealer. He only does Rolls Royces and Bentleys and the big stuff. Look, there's not a car in the window under 5,000 pounds.
1: We'll be able to knock them down a bit. I'm going in.
0: Well, I'll stay outside and catch you.
1: You are coming in with me. I might need your assistance if they start haggling over a few bars. Come.
2: Ah.
1: Good afternoon.
2: Not today, thank you. Now, as I was saying, your lordship, this is the newest model. It retails for 7,500, interior fitting to your own design, of course. And an interesting feature is the fully equipped cocktail cabinet and, of course, telephone, which can provide direct link to your office or your car tour. Now, the mahogany paneling is a feature of the car.
1: Good afternoon.
2: One moment, your lordship. Something is tugging at my coattail. I've just told you we don't want any.
1: You don't understand, my good man. I, too, wish to purchase a Rolls Royce.
2: We don't sell Rolls Royces to people in lounge suits.
1: Would you please go away?
2: My money's as good as what his is.
1: A thief.
2: Ever mention money in here again. We prefer not to discuss such sordid subjects. In the showroom.
1: I'm terribly sorry. I had no idea.
2: No, that's all right.
1: No.
2: Well,
1: I thought you
2: were. With an entirely separate department view of that kind of thing. Money.
1: Oh, naturally.
2: Yes. Well, for that effect, you know, it's all rather distasteful, really.
1: Yes,
2: it is. Well, it brings the whole thing down to the level of a commercial transaction.
1: Yes.
2: Now then, a Rolls. Well, this particular model is quite a nice item, although we don't like to mention money. It's 7,500 pounds.
1: For a man who doesn't like mentioning money, I think you forced yourself admirably.
2: Well, you know, it's quite a reasonable price, really.
3: Yes, of course it is. 7,500 pounds.
1: Ooh. 7,500, eh? A bit tinny.
2: A Rolls Royce? My dear sir, these cars are made from the finest metal available.
1: Uh-huh. Hmm? What? I don't think much of the workmanship. That front bumper's rusty?
2: That is gold.
3: Gold, I should have recognized it. I got stacks of it laying about the house everywhere.
1: There must be something wrong with it.
3: Yes, no, I don't think I'll take this one.
2: But why on earth not?
1: I don't like those built-in wash basins.
2: Those are the ashtrays. I'm sure you say you'll never have any trouble with this car.
1: I would.
2: What?
1: Paying for it.
3: haven't we... I mean, looking through the old stock. Have we any chance? Could you see your way clear possibly to something perhaps that you might say a little cheaper?
2: Oh. Well, I mean, if you can't afford it, there's really not much point in this.
3: No.
1: Dear fella, I think you've got hold of the wrong end of the barge, though. I don't want it for me, number one, though.
3: Oh, dearie me, no.
1: This is for the good lady.
3: Yes, this is me, number five.
1: Uh-huh.
3: Just to take me from the East Tower up the portcullis. Over the old drawbridge to me garage at the other end of me grounds off of Thursday.
2: Oh, I see. Have a chair. Cigar?
1: Oh, thank you.
2: Dry sherry?
1: No, if it's all the same to you, I'd rather have a wet one.
2: Oh, your lordship jokes, do I? Well, now, I'm sure we have something in stock that will suit your requirements.
1: What have they run out at?
2: Well, I just sold the catalogue. Rolls Royce, oh, yes. Now, we have a second-hand last year's model here, 4,000, a 1946 special deluxe for 2,300, and a 1938 model at 1,000. You'll notice, of course, the prices go down as the cars get older.
1: Yes, of course.
3: You've got anything wrong about 1917?
2: Well, you're very lucky, sir. Yes, it just so happens I have one such car in stock. It only came in yesterday. A 1923 Town Carriage Rolls. £250.
3: Oh, where is it?
2: Just over here, sir. The black and yellow one.
3: Yes. Oh, that's dead elegant. Yes, I like the lace curtains on the windows.
2: Of course, the flower vases on the window sills are solid silver.
3: Yes. Put a few dafts and a bit of fern in them and it'll look a treat, isn't it?
0: Dafts?
3: In a Rolls Royce? You don't fancy the dafts?
0: No.
3: Perhaps you're right. I'll put some multicolored bunny rabbits in it. Keep myself amused for hours, squeezing them on the long run. Must say, it's a magnificent carriage. Can I drive it away?
2: Oh, well, sir, I'd rather you send your chauffeur around to collect it.
3: The chauffeur?
2: Yes, you do have a chauffeur.
3: Ooh, yes, of course. Yes, dozens of them. I can't move for them. I'll send one round.
2: Capital. Now, if I can just have your address for our files.
3: Yes, Ancock Castle.
2: Yes.
3: 23 Railway Cuttings, Cheam.
0: Oh, great. You're a bright boy, you are. Now you've got to hire a chauffeur.
4: But, Tony, you can't afford a chauffeur. You're going to be hard put to pay for the car.
3: Don't be silly. I don't intend to hire a chauffeur full time. I just want somebody to pretend he's a chauffeur so I can get the car out of the showroom.
0: Well, I can't do it. The salesman didn't recognize me.
3: Yes. What we really need is somebody who can tell the tale, deceive people. A really accomplished liar.
5: When do I start?
0: Sid, what are you doing out in the street? It's not dark yet.
3: Hello, Billy.
5: Tell me, what's this little job you're talking about?
3: No, it's all right. I wouldn't bother, Sid. It's very kind, but not you, old man.
0: Look, why not, Tubbs? Sid's just a man that's wanted.
3: I am not employing wanted men.
5: All right, what's this all this about?
0: Well, Tubbs just bought a car, but they won't let anybody drive it out of the showroom except the chauffeur. I thought maybe you'd do us a favor and go and get it for us.
5: Well, I'd like to help you out, boys, but I've got some business of my own to do down at the jeweler's shop.
0: Oh, how long will it take?
5: I don't know. Depends how thick the glass is.
0: Oh, what a pity. We can't get the rolls.
5: Wait a minute.
3: Hmm?
5: Did you say rolls?
3: Yes.
5: Isn't the rolls showroom right next to the jeweler's shop?
3: I believe it is.
5: Yeah. Tell me, how fast do you reckon this car of yours goes?
3: Ooh. Well, it's a big one. 80 or 90 easily, I think.
5: Much as that, eh? Look, I'll tell you what.
3: What?
5: I'll do the two jobs in one.
3: Would you really?
5: Certainly. I'll pick the car up, leave it outside the jeweler's, get my business done, and come and pick you up.
3: Oh, that's most kind of you.
5: Not at all. Well, I don't know why I didn't think of it before. I'll go and see to it now.
3: Wait a minute, you haven't got a uniform.
5: Uniform?
3: Of course. All chauffeurs have a uniform.
5: Oh, just a minute. I know where I can get one. There you are. How do I look?
3: Perfect. Peak cap, black uniform, leather riding boots. You look just like a chauffeur now.
6: Look. What? Over there. That mounted policeman galloping back to the station in his comms.
5: Yes. Yes, well, if you'll excuse me, I'll go and get the two jobs sorted out.
3: Right, now, don't forget, Lord Hancock sent you. We'll wait for you on the corner over there.
5: Right. Now, you might have to jump on a running board. I may be in a bit of a hurry.
3: What a nice, helpful man he is.

0: That was very well, didn't she, Sid?
1: Yeah, not bad at all.
2: How fast are we going now?
1: Just touching 85.
0: Very good. Do you think we could come inside now? Well, that's better. Nice, comfortable seats, aren't they?
3: There's bags of rum back here, isn't there?
0: Yes, we'll switch the radio on in a minute and have a dance. Oh, this is the life. Me own role.
2: Boy, I bet a car this size is expensive to run. What's the petrol consumption like, Tub?
0: Ruinous. 4 miles to the gallon. Costs half a dollar just to get out the garage.
3: But you won't be able to afford to run it.
0: Nonsense. A couple of long bus queues and a ticket racket will pay for itself in no time. Still, there's no need to waste money by going so fast. Pass the speaking tube. I wish to converse with Miss Chopin.
4: Hello.
0: Slow down a bit, Sid. Think of the fuel consumption.
2: Hey, he's not taking any notice. He's going faster.
3: He's driving like a mad thing. What's the matter with him?
0: All right, Sid. Yes, yes. You've had your little joyride. Ha ha. We've had enough for today. You may drive us home. Turn right at the next corner. Never mind, you can turn left at the crossroads and turn. Traffic lights! Traffic lights, Sid! They're red! You'll have to stop now! Traffic lights! Oh! What's the matter with you?
4: I'm colorblind.
0: Sid?
4: What?
0: There's a car behind us.
4: So what?
0: It's ringing a bell. I wonder what it's doing that for.
4: Probably selling crumpets.
0: I shouldn't think he'll sell many doing 80 miles an hour. Wait a minute. That's not a crumpet seller. Sid, it's the police car. They're chasing somebody. Well, pull over. Let them go past. They might be in a hurry.
1: Look out, Sid! Slow down. There's a policeman standing in the road. He's holding us up.
0: Slow down, Sid.
1: Look out, the policeman.
2: Well, the policeman's not there now.
0: No, he's sitting on the bonnet. Well, that's him gone. Marvelous what a quick touch of the brakes can do.

0: The police car's still behind us.
1: Don't worry. You'll have to stop now. Look, we're coming to a level crossing and the gates are closed. You just have to stop and wait for the plane to go past. I mean, he's got to stop, hasn't he? Hasn't he? I mean, the gates are closed, haven't they? He can't go through us, can he? Sid, Sid, Sid, stop the car, Sid. 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Look, big gate, closed. Big gate. Sid, stop the car. The gates are closed and the train is coming. I'm down for the pull-out.

0: Well, of all the dark places to turn left. Straight up the railway line.
1: Faster, Sid, it's catching up. I know I like sitting with me back to the engine. But this is ridiculous. Faster, put your foot down. Faster!
2: Goodness, we're back on the road again.
1: Yes. Did you see the look on that porter's face when we drove up on the platform and
0: straight out to the ticket office? The ticket collector was a bit annoyed, wasn't he? He got very shirty, just because we didn't have tickets.
2: What did he do?
0: He punched a hole in the ear.
1: Hello, Sid, slowing down.
3: All right, you can get out and stretch your legs. We're stopping here for a minute.
1: And about time, too. Now, perhaps you will be good enough to explain what you mean by tearing all over the countryside and risking our lives. Our lives. It's not good enough. It's my car. You were only hired to collect it, and I demand an explanation.
3: Shut your cake hole.
0: Your humble servant.
2: Holmes, you're not going to let him talk to you like that.
0: Andre, there is no future in arguing with a man the likes of him. Especially when he's old enough to start and handle over it.
3: Now then, did anybody nick a paper off the bookstore when we drove along the platform?
4: Yes, I did.
3: What does it say on the front page?
4: Let's see. Britain facing a crisis.
3: Now, now, in a stop press.
4: Britain facing another crisis. Germany offers Britain big loans, jewel robbery.
3: That's it. Read it out.
4: Oh, we're sounding a smash and grab raid down where we live. Rolls Royce pulled up outside a jeweler's shop and some guy threw a starting handle through the window. Police are making a nationwide search for a man wearing a black chauffeur's uniform.
3: Oh!
4: Says the police expect to make early arrests.
0: Rubbish. Absolute rubbish. These newspapers make you sick. They tell the criminal exactly what the police are doing. Give every move away. That criminal's read that paper by now. And what's the first thing he's going to do?
3: What?
0: Take the uniform off.
3: You think so?
0: Of course. And then, naturally...
3: Yes. Hold this coat for me.
0: Certainly. As I was saying, he'll take the uniform off. And then...
3: Here, give us a hand with these leggings.
0: Oh, yes, right. And having taken the uniform off, what is he going to do then?
3: You tell me.
0: I'll tell you. He'll find some poor, unsuspecting idiot. And he'll talk him into putting that uniform on. He'll think of some stupid reason that this idiot will believe, and then...
3: You know, I wish I had a body like yours.
0: And then he... Hey?
3: You know, I bet you look marvellous in a uniform.
0: Oh, I don't know. I was in the boys' brigade once.
3: The girls go mad over blokes in uniform.
0: Get away.
3: Of course they do. I mean, this uniform's wasted on me.
0: Yes?
3: Look a treat on you, though.
0: You think so?
3: Certainly. You can carry it. Every woman in London will be after you.
0: Yes?
3: Yes. You'll have to beat them off with clubs. Here, put it on and see.
0: All right, then, give us a hand with the coat.
3: Right.
0: Anyway, get him back to this criminal. Having persuaded this poor mug to put this uniform on, the leggings are a bit tight, aren't they?
3: Oh, I don't think so. They're just right.
0: Yes, perhaps they are. Anyway, having persuaded him to put the uniform on, what happens then?
3: What?
0: It's obvious. There is only one thing left for the criminal to do.
3: And what's that?
0: Collect the jewels.
3: Hand us that little black bag, will you?
0: This one?
3: Yeah, that's it. Done.
0: And then, make his getaway.
3: Yes, well, cheerio, Hancock. I better be going now. All of us.
0: Cheerio, Sid. Look after yourself. Thanks for picking the car up for us.
1: Not at all. It's a pleasure.
0: He is a nice man. I should have given him a drink.
1: Oh, no, you might have insulted him. But, Tub, I'm interested in your theory about this jewel robbery. What happens when the criminals got away?
0: Oh, yes, thanks. Well, I mean, it's obvious to the trained mind. The man wearing the chauffeur's uniform is now lumbered. Dead lumbered he is. Now he'll get into the car. He'll start the engine. And then he'll drive off. And that's when the trouble starts. The police will recognize the car, assume that the man driving it is a criminal, and they'll have a police car on his tail in no time. And with all the circumstantial evidence against him, how is he going to prove his innocence? In a nutshell, to coin a phrase, as it were, taking it by and large, all things being considered, the man is a right Charlie.
2: Charlie?
0: Hmm?
2: There's a police car following us.
0: Don't worry, I'm only doing 29 miles an hour.
2: Then you better hurry up and do 80.
0: Why?
2: Listen, the car involved in the jewel robbery, carried out by a man dressed as a chauffeur, was a yellow and black 1923 Rolls-Royce Town Carriage, which was bought from a showroom next to the jewel shop just before the robbery by a Lord Hancock. No such name is listed in Burke's peerage.
0: What's the world land speed record?
4: Oh, about 390 miles an hour.
0: Hmm. Hang on, I'm going to have a go. Any sign of the police car, Bill?
4: No, I think we lost him at the crossroads.
0: Hello? There's something wrong with the engine. It's packing up.
4: Oh, no. Of all times to have a breakdown.
2: Oh, hurry up, Tony. See what's wrong. The police will be here in a minute.
0: Don't know anything about cars. Water one end, petrol the other. That's me luck.
2: What about you, Bill?
4: Not a thing.
0: Then we're finished. We haven't got a chance.
2: No, look. There's an AA patrolman coming along. Look, on the motorbike.
0: Oh, thank heaven for that. You'll put us right in no time. Oh, marvelous men, these AA boys. Oh, the police won't catch us now.
5: Good evening. Now, have you any assistance?
0: Oh, blimey, bring on the handcuffs. What are you doing here?
5: I'm an AA man.
0: Where's the nearest RAC box?
5: Oh, no, be like that.
0: Let's see.
5: What appears to be the trouble?
0: Well, the car's broken down and I'm in a terrible hurry.
5: It's always a way, isn't it? Always break down when you're in a hurry.
0: Yeah, it's amazing, isn't it?
5: Yeah.
0: Now, listen, if you'll jump...
5: Now, you wouldn't believe this, but nearly everybody I'm called out to these days in a hurry.
0: Yes, I bet they are.
5: They never get there, though.
0: Oh, charming, yes.
5: It's not that I'm not willing.
0: No, of course not. No.
5: I spend hours on them sometimes.
0: Yes, well, we got 2 minutes.
5: Yeah, I believe I'm right, you know, in saying that my record is 13 hours, 45 minutes and 15 seconds.
0: That was your longest job.
5: No, my shortest one. Yes.
0: 13 hours, 45 minutes.
5: Yes, but you know, I finally found out what was wrong.
0: What?
5: They ran out of petrol. No, I got the cup last year.
0: Well done.
5: Well, I mean, it speaks for itself, doesn't it? You know, 534 breakdowns in 2 weeks.
0: What, all on car?
5: No, me motorbike. Here. Oh, dear. They're trying to get rid of me, you know.
0: I can't understand that.
5: Yes. I've been trying for 3 years to persuade the RAC to take me. And they wouldn't have none either.
0: No?
5: No, it took them 6 years to pull me off on the AA.
0: Yes, well, please hurry up and try and mend my car. You see, they're after me. I've got 1 minute at the moment.
5: All right. Don't panic. Control yourself. I'll have a look under the bonnet. Ooh, it's locked.
0: That is the boot.
5: Oh, there it is. The boot, I am. I wonder where they'll think of putting him next.
4: Get on with it. They'll be here in a minute.
5: All right, let us see now. There, let's open the bonnet. Ooh. Ooh, yes. I can see now why he isn't going.
1: Why not? The
5: engine stopped.
1: What do you mean?
0: He's right, you know. He's right, it has stopped. He's a mechanical marvel.
5: I think I know how I can do it.
0: Oh, good. How?
5: Well, I'll have to get underneath the car.
0: Well, go on then, get under.
5: Oh, I can't do that.
4: Of course you can. Go on, get under.
5: No, I can't. I'll get myself all dirty. I tell you, it's a new uniform. If I get this dirty, they'll have good excuse to get rid of me, then, won't they?
1: But you've got to get this car going. It's a matter of life and death.
5: I'm not getting under that car in the uniform.
1: But you've got to...
0: Wait a minute. Mm-hmm. I've got an idea.
5: Mm-hmm.
0: Yeah. Yes, you'll enjoy this.
5: Yes,
0: of course.
5: What?
0: We'll change uniform.
5: What? You let me wear that lovely chauffeur's uniform?
0: Yes, why not?
5: Oh, no. I couldn't. I'd get it all dirty.
0: Oh, I don't care. Go on, put it right on.
5: Oh, well, all right then.
0: Here you are then, hurry up.
5: Righto, give us the coat. That's it. Now I... No, I can't do that.
0: Andre, turn your back. Bill, get his trousers on.
5: No! Oh, no, no!
0: There. That's it.
4: Now go on, get under that car.
5: All right. I won't be long. Soon get this done.
0: Quick, Bill, Andre, jump on his bike. Let's get out of here.
5: Well, it'll be done in no time. There's nothing much wrong with it. Next is broken, that's all. The exit is last, as you did it me. So let's see now.
4: Oh, I've come up from under there with your hands up.
5: Oh, the police. Good evening, officer. Your car broken down, too. Oh, well, grab down and bring him some assistance.
6: 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Incidental music was composed and orchestrated by Wally Stott and played by the BBC Augmented Review Orchestra, conducted by Harry Rabinowitz. The show, which was recorded, was written by Ray Gorton and Alan Simpson and produced by Dennis Mayne Wilson.

0: Well, there you have it, a Hancock's Half Hour, the new car. And Brad is back, and next you'll be hearing in a couple minutes will be Brad to finish up the show. So, here comes Brad in a couple minutes.
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4: 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You can.
5: The miracle of high fidelity.
4: It is a chemical thing.
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1: Hot as ass.
2: Yo, DJ.
0: Let's make Mocha Moon hit the beat.
3: I'm now about to demonstrate the most interesting device.
0: The finest ingredients are bass. The bomb bombs.
4: And the tempo. And some old favorites. There's some new songs.
0: Next time.
4: Think of the excitement.
3: Experience.
4: Yeah.
5: Welcome to the show. Oh, I'm just still feeding the chicken. Yeah. That should be better. Welcome to Radio Free Impaler. Playing hits you never heard before. Yep. Well, I hope everybody had a good evening. The reason I was late was my daughter had a soccer game tonight. It was a makeup game. And we had, well, so far her season has not been the best. She, her team hasn't won a game. But they kicked her up a division. And nobody, the coach didn't get a skills coach. So,
1: I don't need one.
5: Not. So, actually, in a score of about 8 games, we went 0-8. But tonight, we scored our second goal of the season. That's how bad the season went. So I just got back from that. I haven't heard the last score I heard on the Avs game was I can pull it up right here. Last score I heard, they were up 1-0. There you go. Yeah, it's all that noise.
1: Yeah, so I'll just keep that down there.
5: Yeah, since it's a home game, it's on ESPN. Okay, we'll stop that right there. Save you for later. What else going on? Hi, we are in the IRC. That's the video portion of our program. In Pound Stream Wars. Oh, Rob, I am distorted. I know I'm distorted. Now I'm taking the bird hot, too. Wheel. Chamber of Commerce Day. Whoops, we just scored. Okay, 6:39 left to go. The Avs lead 3-1. Podin just scored a goal. So I think that's safe. I can just put that away. What else is going on? My train of thought is gone. Absolutely toast. We're in Stream Wars on Dellnet. Got an announcement. I talked to a gentleman last night on 2 meters here. The gentleman's name is Bob Fetty. He does a program called Forgotten Favorites on an audio stream on www.livestreamamerica.com. which isn't up because the webmaster is moving into another host. All the Spanish announcers do, Rob. That's one of the trademarks. And when that's one of the trademarks, Rob asks the question, who is that announcer that says,

All of them do it. All of them do it. But Dwayne's sitting there going, wow, wow, wow. Take a breath. You want me to do it again?

0: okay, sorry, I did it anyway.
1: I really don't think you should act like that.
0: I do. Where's that waves coming from? All right, who waved to me?
2: Oh,
0: Rob. Rob. Keep them clean. Jeff says, Brad is really
3: sick.
0: No, we're not going there.
3: Heaven.
0: We're not going there. I don't know where the registry info went to. I had a song I was going to play, but I ain't going to play it because we're... I'm just going to put that over here. Oh, let me play a couple of tunes, and we'll get into the program content. I think. Yeah. I got it on 45. We got some nice 12-inch stuff coming up. Let's see how... Let's do this then, shall we?

0: Something reminds you that red, irritated eyes can say things about you that aren't true. That you're worn out, sad, stressed out, even if you're not. Red, irritated eyes can say you use illegal drugs like marijuana or cocaine. Red, irritated eyes can say that you have rabies and an animal control officer will have to shoot you. Red, irritated eyes can say you're an albino, or that you've gone 72 hours without sleep, and you're headed for the nearest clock tower with an AK-47 to show this lousy, stinking town that they can't push you around anymore. So use Visine. It gets the red out, and it just might keep you from getting taken out by a SWAT team.
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2: 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What a deal! 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Music so relaxing, you'll say, is it live or am I dead? Order today!
3: Yes, the Wookiee Network. The Impaler. That you never heard before.

0: James Brown, Brother James. Bam! The Payback Mix. Now, he did that one when he was still in prison. He did that one while he was still doing time. He, that was basically released almost within the day when he got out. About 2 minutes till the top of the hour. I can riff. I still haven't got the IDs moved down from one to the other yet. But hey, we're just having fun, baby. We're just having fun. Oh, we'll do this, hit the top of the hour, and should be in fine shape.
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4: May cause back pain, some dizziness, headache, hair loss, and nausea. May cause bloating if used in conjunction with eating. Do not drink or drive heavy machinery for up to 1 hour after taking. Temporary loss of eyesight will return after 48 hours. Bedwetting and tinnitus may occur after extended use. May lead to memory loss and loss of phone numbers. Do not use during an electrical storm, while riding a bicycle, or while ice skating. Do not feed to your dog, even as a joke. Will not work while watching a football game on TV. Will lose its flavor if kept on a bedpost overnight. Consult your physician before eating the whole pack at one time.
5: So, Mojo, is that your final answer?
6: Is that my final answer?
7: Yes, that is the question, isn't it? Whether this answer that I am thinking about choosing is the one that I will say is the final one.
8: Which is to say that you have asked me a question about this answer being the one that I will ultimately pick as the response that I am sure of, or is it the one that I have deliberated on?
5: You do have one lifeline left, Mojo Jojo. Would you like to use it?
7: Mojo must think about this. Or if I use this lifeline that is my last, then I will have no more lifelines. And that will mean that in the future, when I might want to use this lifeline, then it will no longer be available to me, as I would already have used it now when you asked me if I wanted to choose to use a lifeline.
5: Perhaps someone you'd like to call.
7: Call? Yes, call. I could call someone on the telephone, and it would ring in their house, and they would pick it up, and then I would ask them the answer to this question that I am thinking about and unable to answer.
5: You do have one lifeline left, Mojo Jojo. Would you like to use it?
7: Mojo must think about this. Or if I use this lifeline that is my last, then I will have no more lifelines. And that will mean that in the future, when I might want to use this lifeline, then it will no longer be available to me, as I would already have used it now when you asked me if I wanted to choose to use a lifeline.
5: Perhaps someone you'd like to call.
7: Call? Yes, call. I could call someone on the telephone, and it would ring in their house, and they would pick it up, and then I would ask them the answer to this question that I am thinking about and unable to answer on my own, despite my superior intellect and desire to...
2: Gee,

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1: Here's Mal Stewart.
2: I worked in London in the middle of an IRA campaign, and there was the Palestinian terrorists hijacking airplanes, and there were earthquakes all over the world, and there were the Chinese and the Indians testing their latest atomic devices, and let alone the Middle East. It seemed life had become a precipitous affair, and the song concerns the idea that the civilian population are now in the front line of battle, and all of us have our big toe on that white line which divides us from life and death. And I called it, accordingly, On the Border.

day. Smuggling guns and arms across the Spanish border. The wind whips up the waves along the ghostly bells among the clouds.

Yeah. Ozo Motley. Cut Kenneth Sweet. Before that, now what did we hear before that? From Tour of the Cat, 1977, Al Stewart, On the Border. Yep, the Avs win. Take a 2-0 lead over the St. Louis Blues. And well, we're going to get into a little bit of racing news, and we'll rant a little bit. I say hi to everybody that's checked in. Hi, Dwayne. Hi, Rob. Hi, Tom. Hi, Don. Hi, Race Dish. Hi, Lester. And, of course, the Dishnets. And that's just in Stream Wars. So I still got to go over and poke and see. Well, I can see this. I can do this. Yeah, we got a few people over here. Yeah, they're talking about Microsoft and Yahoo. Yeah. What's a bingo?

snow. Right about that time, people, a fur trapper who was strictly from commercial had the unmitigated audacity to jump up from behind my igloo. And he started in the whipping on my favorite baby seal with a lead-filled snowshoe. That got me just about as evil as an Eskimo boy can be. So I bent down and I reached down and I scooped down and I gathered up a generous mitten full of the deadly. The deadly yellow snow from right there where the huskies go. Whereupon I proceeded to take that mitten full of the deadly yellow snow crystals and rub it all into his beady little eyes with a vigorous circular motion hitherto unknown to the people in this area, but destined to take the place of the mud shark in your mythology. Here it goes now, the circular motion. Rub it. Again. Great googly moogly. Well, he was very upset, as you can understand. And rightly so, because the deadly yellow snow crystals had deprived him of his sight. And he stood up.

Yeah, there we go. From the single version of that. Otherwise found on the... I have wine. I'm not running Linux in here. I don't have any wine. Yes. Don't you eat that yellow snow. For that 12-inch mix of Conga. Kind of one of my faves. I like it. Don, that Frank was for you. Just because. We're sitting over here. Okay. It's time to rant. Racing rant. Somewhere. It's coming up on the machine.

0: Okay. Formula 1. You notice I am not playing the song. But it's a good race. And it's a good race. At the A1 ring, which used to be the Österreichring in Austria. Very, very good coverage, too. Very good coverage. The race started out quite well. Shumi, my boy, had a very bad start. That traction control got him again. But soldiered on. I don't know. I mean, the McLarens, this time, Mika took it up the tailpipe. They have four cars that did not get off the grid this race. Jarno Trulli, who did get it started back in the pits, but was disqualified from the race because he left the pits on a red indicator. Said, no, Jarno, you're done. So, then Mika died. Then the engine went out underneath Ralphie and Montoya. No, well, not the engine, but suspension failure on one and transmission failure on the other. So BMW Williams is still cutting teeth. It was a very exciting race. I was very surprised. This is the first time. Good night, Frank. Frank's leaving the IRC. It was a very good race. It was an excellent race. It wasn't one of these where a Ferrari or a McLaren ran away from everybody. You had actual excitement pretty much through the whole thing. You had you had Rubens Barrichello, who was about a second off. He was fighting with Coulthard all through the race, but some excellent pit work by the McLaren team, and they had a little bit of shoddy work in the Ferrari pits, but just couldn't quite pull it up for my boy. Yes. Then we had team orders. And I waited till the last curve to do it, and Rubens just kind of slowed down. It wasn't quite as dramatic as a couple years ago. I think it was last year. Eddie Irvine. They were coming down on the front straight. Irvine was leading Schumacher. And then it was like, oh, oops! And he just stabbed the brakes, locked them up, Shimmy went around him. So, yep, Jean Todt and Ross Brawn had big team orders out. That's okay. So Coulthard wins it. DC wins it. David Coulthard is turning into a very solid driver. Not flashy. He kind of reminds me of an earlier Gerhard Berger. He basically got done what he needed to get done. Then, without the flash. And I'm sure that the engagement distraction is quite bad. The other thing that I wanted to comment on Formula One was watching Motorsport Mundial today on Speed Vision, and they did a long feature on the Toyota. Now, I did not know that the Toyotas are actually entered in the series this year. No, not poor Rubens. Well, yeah, poor Rubens is in a no-win situation. I would expect him to go to either Jordan or BAR next year. And I would expect Raikkonen to come up to Ferrari. Even though Raikkonen and Ferrari are saying, no, they're vehemently denying it. It's going to happen. I fully expect next year that Kimi Raikkonen is going to come up, and Schumacher, I think he has, what, 2 or 3 years left on his contract? But I expect Raikkonen to come up. But when I want to get back to the Toyotas, they were entered in all the races this year. They are paying a $25 million penalty to Bernie Ecclestone in Formula One. The good thing about it is they actually get to test on the Formula One circuits, which they would not get to do. So basically, they're paying $25 million to test. What they are saying is that the car, with McNish as their number one driver, is actually coming together. It would not surprise me if you saw a Toyota or two Toyotas on the grid by the end of the year. I will make this prediction. Toyota's going to be out there just to see, because they think they have the reliability. And from what McNish was saying on this interview, is that they didn't have the speed quite yet, but the motor is smooth. He says it's a very drivable car. And for a first thing out of the box, he's very, very, very happy with it. Now, another interesting thing about the Toyota team is they are going to have to give back one of their chief engineers. One of the engineers for Minardi walked off his job with a year left on his contract to go to Toyota. Yeah, it burns about 139 octane rice. But they think they can do it. They think they can come in competitively. So I would expect to see them on the grid. They have a sponsor. EMC is going to be one of the corporate sponsors. The tire is going to be Michelin. And McNish and Mika Salo are going to be the drivers. And I would expect to see them. Okay. Winston Cup was off last week. I did not hear anything about Busch. They didn't follow it, nor did I follow the truck race at Darlington, which was rain shortened. No, Firestone is not in Formula One. The two tires in Formula One are Bridgestone and Michelin. Now, there is talk about Goodyear coming back in, and Bridgestone says they're going to reevaluate their position next season. So it should be, we may have a three-tire situation. So that's the racing. Das ist der Racing. Yeah. Pirelli's, I'm not doing much. So anyway, that's that. It's the bottom of the hour. And this is Radio Free Impaler. Short version tonight for me. But we're going to give you as much as we can here. So let's get back to it.
1: In the middle of a cold night in 1947, Bobby Rayette Summers had to use the bathroom. She discovered that after numerous warnings, her husband had left the toilet seat up again. So she shot him. But after a 14-month trial, a jury freed Bobby Rayette, calling it justifiable homicide. Now that moment has been captured by the Bonnie Franklin Mint in a commemorative wall plate series. Great moments in women's history. Each plate depicts an important scene in the advancement of women, like put the toilet seat down, the first plate we'll send you. Later, you'll receive other great moments, such as pick up your own damn socks, stop doing your impression of Curly or I'll kill you, and I do love you, but I won't do that. Order today.
2: Tired of losing your car keys every time you're in a hurry? Never waste your time looking for them again. Thanks to the very latest in technology, you no longer have to struggle for the ignition key. Now just clap, and you're on your way. Clap once, and your car is ready to go. Clap again, and it stops. It's new. It's Clapper Keys.
3: Okay, we're finally here. No, don't!
4: Normally as directed.

0: Oh, yeah. Tower of Power. Oh, I should just let that go into the other song. Well, I'm going to save that for later. Thank you, Rob, for the AP clipping. That says, unlikely offensive sources, Ray Bourque and Adam Foote scored as the Colorado Avalanche took control of the Western Conference Finals with a 4-2 victory over the St. Louis Blues on Monday night.
1: Yeah! Yeah! Bam! Bam!
0: Well, what are we talking about in the IRC? Hi, Ron! Ron went to AT&T. He's not dealing with AT&T. But what was I going to say earlier? Oh, yeah. May I have an in-studio guest next coming weeks? I think I want to wait till everybody gets back from Dayton. The programs, I don't know what's going to happen. I don't know what the schedule is going to be. So, bestest, keep it on the wook. Here on SATCOM C3, transponder 24, 7.5 wideband audio. Something will be here. I know a lot of the programmers are going to head to Dayton. I don't know if there's going to be any live shows from there or not, but we shall see. So, that's the name of that tune there. Now, what I was going to say is, Bob Hedy, the guy that does Forgotten Favorites on Livestream America, is here in Denver, and I ran into him on the 2-meter machine that has the internet packet, or the internet radio linking project. And I'm going to give this another pump because it's a great thing. 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I did say they're .org or .net. It's the Internet Radio Linking Project. Now, our node in Denver has been down for about 2 weeks. 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And you can talk all over the world. There are nodes in England, Australia, all over the U.S. And I know Dwayne is thinking about it. Dwayne is definitely thinking about it. So that's the name of that. Boy, I wish I could go longer, but hey, we got the folk show coming up here at in about 15 minutes. So that means you only get to put up with me for another 15 more minutes. Not too much ranting tonight, except, I got one. What do you guys think about the FBI just miraculously bringing up some new evidence, like boxes and boxes of it? You know, it's like, it makes you wonder. And then Hillary Clinton has the gall to come on to one of the talk shows in outrage and takes umbrage at just the way that the FBI messed this up. It was your administration, Hillary. You messed it up.
2: There's a perfect fitting jean for everybody. They look great. They fit right. Levi Beer Gut Jeans. Levi Beer Gut Jeans. Don't hold it in. Just wear it out with Levi Beer Gut Jeans.
3: Hello, good evening, and right away, I'd like to say, John Cleese, this is your life.
4: Oh, no, it isn't. I'm sorry.
3: Very funny. John will have his little joke.
4: It's not a joke. I'm not going on it.
3: But, John, your family, who you haven't seen for years, we've brought them all the way from Weston-super-Mare. We've got the kitten you tried to throttle when you were a baby. We even dug up your great-grandmother.
4: I'm sorry. I put them all back.
3: Well, At least sing for us.
4: Oh, certainly. Music, please.

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1: The gypsy woman told my mother before I was born, I got a boy child coming. He's gonna be a son of a gun. He's gonna make pretty women.

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Well, my baby won't quit me. 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

0: brother had them, and my aunts had them, and my uncles had them, and my gerbils had them, and my goldfish had them, and even my 400-pound ex-wife, Roberta, used to get kind of mad when she'd want to play the great love goddess meets little Mr. Squishy, and I'd say, Roberta, you're going to get away before you're going to hurt me anymore like that. And you can bet that Goliath looked down there, and little David holding that rock in his hand, and said, you better put that rock away before they have to pull it out of your head. Oh, sorry. And people... Sorry. And people I just can't seem to get the blues.
1: Now the Reverend Willie Stewart just can't seem to get the blues. Okay, about 5 minutes. I'm going to play one more thing, and then I'm out of here. Then I'm out of here. I hate it when it does that.

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0: my goodness.
1: You see, the plastic men are coming. They're coming.
2: This is a journey in

0: the beginning of the end.
1: We deserve an adventure.
2: Here we go again.
0: Let's begin.
3: Do not attempt to regain control of your senses. You can.
4: Miracle of high fidelity.
3: This is
5: unknown.
6: It's serious.
7: Don't get carried away now.
1: Here, try this.
8: 3, 2, 1, action!

0: Our journey comes to an end with
1: an adventure.
2: Oh, no.
0: Next time.
2: Think of the excitement.
3: Goodbye and thanks.
4: Well, it wasn't that bad.
5: Oh, yeah?
4: There were the parts of it I liked.
5: Yeah, I liked a lot of it.
4: Yeah, it was good.
5: It was great.
4: It's wonderful.
5: Oh, bravo.
4: More.
6: Now, I want your balls, please.
7: Stop grumbling and remember, always put off till tomorrow what you can do today. Oh, wait a minute, that didn't come out right.
8: You like him. Oh, love him. You've never felt like this before, and you'll do anything for him. On top of all that, you want to do this and that with Tenshi.
9: Oh.
8: Now, don't you?
9: Oh, she's thinking about that?
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16: 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Unlocking the Mysteries of Sporadic E-Skip. An amateur radio tribute saying goodbye to three BBC longwave transmitters. And in New Zealand, a recruitment drive begins in the aftermath of a cyclone. 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
16: We begin this week with a project by a ham radio operator who is trying to unlock the mysteries of sporadic E-Skip. Andy Morrison, K9AWM, tells us what the project is looking at and how you can look at it, too.
18: Lloyd Van Horn, W4LVH, is a fan of mysteries, and there are perhaps few ham radio mysteries greater than that of sporadic E-Skip, which makes its appearance on VHF in the Northern Hemisphere every year about this time. Lloyd is the force behind DX Central, a resource for DXers that does, among many other things, data analysis. This month he unveiled CDAP, an acronym for his Sporadic E's Data Analysis Project. It can be found at fmdxdata.com and is free to use by hams, educators, and anyone with a hobbyist's interest in this special season that turns propagation magical in the eyes of many. He writes on the website SW Ellingpost that he compiled more than 95,000 FM broadcast logs from North America to get the data relevant for the project, which goes beyond simple spreadsheets by adding interactive visualizations. He writes, quote, CDAP allows us to physically watch ionospheric clouds spawn, compress, and track across the continent.

0: in real time. We can finally see what a typical season looks like on a macroscopic level, end quote. He told the Radio World website that he also plans to include amateur radio data from 6 meters. He said that will permit analysis of days that had no propagation alongside days with active openings, days on which the maximum usable frequency did not reach the FM broadcast band. This is Andy Morrison, K9AWM.
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3: 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This replaces the older website, which the Australian Communications and Media Authority will keep online until the 10th of June during the transition period. The new site does not contain data about any class licenses, which include Citizens Band and Amateur Radio. Australia introduced the Amateur Class License in February of 2024 in a sweeping change that replaced individual amateur radio licenses. The ACMA has also designed the new site as a resource for broadcast license applicants who may see what frequencies are available and other relevant information. This is John Williams, VK4JJW.
1: A recent cyclone that hit New Zealand has left its mark, not just on the country's east coast, but among emergency communicators there, who are stepping up their recruitment efforts as a result. Jim Meachin, ZL2BHF, has those details.
4: Volunteers from Amateur Radio Emergency Communications Tauranga answered the call in April when the severe storm known as Cyclone Viano approached the coast. Tairawhiti Emergency Management in Gisborne was asking that hams keep communication lines open throughout that tense weekend. AREC members were able to staff the emergency centre radios, which are connected to remote community civil defence teams. The volunteers were reminded that this is the very purpose for which AREC was established in 1932, and the reason it has since evolved into something that civil defence, search and rescue, and police can rely on. Last month, three of the Tauranga volunteers went to Gisborne and worked in shifts around the clock to ensure welfare checks were made and community contact was maintained, especially in the most remote areas. One community ended up having a power failure, and their backup power did not function either, and so the AREC volunteers got that addressed. AREC also created a nationwide safety net on the HF bands. The team is now hoping to grow even stronger by adding trained volunteers and putting out a call through local media to ask that interested people contact them. Group leader Joanne Watson, ZL1JDR, told the Sun Live website, quote, "You never know when your skills might be the link that keeps someone connected," end quote. This is Jim Meachin, ZL2BHF.
1: An important and influential figure in disaster communications in the United States has become a silent key. We learn about his contributions from Travis Lisk, N3 ILS.
5: If you are involved in emergency communications or security, it is likely you're familiar with the name of Ross Merlin, WA2WDT. Ross became a silent key on the 3rd of May. A former radio communications professional with National Disaster Medical Services, he had a long government career that also included serving as manager of the National Emergency Radio System of the Federal Emergency Management Agency. He had also been a board member of the Amateur Radio Safety Foundation, which funds and operates WinLink. Ross is credited with being one of the creators of a WinLink network on a number of government radio channels. Ross wrote the National Interoperability Field Operations Guide, published by the U.S. Department of Homeland Security, and later served as program manager of the department's Shared Resources HF radio program. Licensed in 1974, he enjoyed DXing, contesting, automatic link establishment, and the digital modes. He had also held a general radio telephone operator license. He was 67. This is Travis Lisk, N3 ILS.
1: 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We are the amateur radio newsline heard on bulletin stations around the world. And this week only, you will hear selected stories featured on the Hamvention Information Station WPVW-207 on 1620 AM in and around Xenia, Ohio. If you're in Xenia, you can find the station itself in booth number 1002 in building number 1. We're in the second half of May. If you haven't yet nominated a candidate for the Amateur Radio Newsline Bill Pasternak WA6ITF Memorial Young Ham of the Year Award, you're running out of time. You only have until the 31st of May, and it's coming up fast. Nominees must be licensed hams who are 18 years of age or younger, and they must reside in the continental United States. Visit our website, arnewsline.org, and find the nomination form under the Awards tab. Submit the documentation that tells us how your nominee has played an important role, not just in the community of fellow amateurs, but in the community at large. A U.S.-based company has developed an open-source software modem for HF digital and other uses, as we hear from Paul Brown, WD9GCO.
6: Developers have announced the release of Mercury, an open-source software modem that they're calling a replacement for Vera. Mercury is a digital radio OFDM protocol, which can be used for HF broadcast and peer-to-peer ARQ connections with compatible TCP interfaces. According to Peter Bloom, general coordinator of the developer Rhizomatica, Mercury is compatible with Windows, Linux, and a number of non-Intel architectures. Peter told Newsline that Mercury, the newest element of Rhizomatica's Hermes software suite, is built for reliable store and forward email and file transfer over HF radio links. He said it's compatible with most HF transceivers and complies with ham radio use. The project coordinator is Raphael Denise, PU2 UIT. He said that Mercury has a number of advantages over Vara, including improved performance over high SNR links. There is no license fee. Find additional details at the website that appears in the text version of this week's report at arnewsline.org. This is Paul Brown, WD9GCO.
1: The Australian regulator is being asked to change some call sign prefixes in the sub-Antarctic, as we hear from Graham Kemp, VK4BB.
7: The Wireless Institute of Australia has responded to the regulator's request for input on its five-year spectrum outlook, spanning 2026 through to 2031, and its work program spanning 2026 to 2027. It is asking that the Australian Communications and Media Authority improve spectrum access to support experimentation and emerging technologies, modernise regulation of repeaters and beacons, and develop a staged EME competence framework that will give amateurs greater access to operating at increased power safely. The WIA has been actively seeking greater power for ham since 2013. It told the ACMA that increased power for the class license should be backed up by training, certification, and communications industry's best practices. The WIA has also asked that the call sign prefixes be changed in the sub-Antarctic, restoring VK0 for operations on Heard Island and Macquarie Island, which are now assigned the VK9 prefix of Australian External Territories. The WIA is also proposing that the VK9 prefix be restored for Lord Howe Island, which is presently assigned VK2. The response to the consultation highlights ham radio's key role in STEM, innovation and emergency communications, noting that a number of the issues it has raised address barriers to ham radio's growth and operators' participation and efficiency. This is Graham Kemp, VK4BB.
1: In the world of DX, Nobu, JA0JHQ, will be on the air from Palau as T88PB from the 27th through the 31st of May and again from the 20th through the 22nd of June. Nobu will participate in the CQWPX-CW contest and the All-Asian DX-CW contest. Dave, G4WXJ, will be using the call sign ZC4RH from UK Sovereign Base areas from May 23rd through to the 30th. He will operate CW, SSB, FT4, and FT8. Pete, M1PTR, and Kyron, M5KJM/EI6KP, will be on the air from Aaron Moore Island, IOTA number EU121, from the 21st through to the 23rd of May, using the call sign EJ6KP. Listen on 15, 20, and 40 meters, where they will be using SSB. The Radio Amateur Association of Western Greece, SZ1A, is using the special call sign SZ40A until the 31st of May to mark its 40 years serving the amateur radio community. Operators will be on the HF bands using several modes. For QSL details and other operating information, visit each station's page on QRZ.com. We end this week with the thought that if one park is fun to activate, two parks are twice as much fun. Operators in Ireland are trying for five times as much fun by doing their first Parks on the Air Rove as a group activity. Dave Lee, M7TLB, takes us along for the ride.
8: Members of the TOG Hackerspace and South Dublin Radio Club are no strangers to experimentation. Tinkerers, amateurs, makers, and experimenters all find a welcome home in Dublin, where the ham radio club station EI0TOG has its headquarters. The radio operators are now working on yet another experiment, their first POTA Rover Day, in the hope of activating five POTA designated parks in a single UTC day, qualifying them for the POTA Rover Warthog Award. Their shared day-long adventure is planned for Sunday the 31st of May. While they're not looking to bag an actual warthog, the tusks and tempers of these sub-Saharan mammals can be quite intimidating, they are going for five successful activations and as many QSOs as possible. As club members note on the TOG Hackerspace website, quote, "This could be a great idea, or it could totally fall apart. But that is all part of the fun. Amateur radio has always had that experimental side to it, and a day like this has a real sense of adventure," end quote. One ham plans to take the spirit adventure to the extreme. He hopes to make the trip on his bicycle. Be listening for EI0TOG and help them catch that warthog. This would not only be the first such award for the club, it would be the first warthog, wild or figurative, to actually find a habitat in the Republic of Ireland. This is Dave Lee, M7TLB.
1: 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That's all from the Amateur Radio Newsline. We remind our listeners that Amateur Radio Newsline is an all-volunteer, non-profit organization that incurs expenses for its continued operation. 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For now, with Karen Eve Murray, KD2GUT at the news desk in New York and our news team worldwide, I'm Stephen Kinford, N8WB in Wadsworth, Ohio, saying 73. As always, we thank you for listening. Amateur Radio Newsline is copyright 2022. Amateur Radio Newsline retains ownership of its material, even when retransmitted elsewhere. 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
10: 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And one of the first podcasts on the internet, we are this week in amateur radio, the worldwide premier amateur radio and technology news magazine and bulletin service of the air. Here are the stories for release around the earth as we come to air with edition number 1420 of This Week in Amateur Radio. What was happening at the Dayton Hamvention? We will have a look at some of the activities. We will have coverage of the Youth on the Air convention held at the Dayton Hamvention. The Wireless Institute of Australia asks for changes in subantarctic call sign prefixes. STEP Air Communications announces that it is formally serving the amateur radio community once again. The Australian Communications and Media Authority announced a new website for call signs. The nominations for the 2026 ARL Media and Public Relations Awards are accepted. As the BBC medium wave transmitters are scheduled for shutdown, UK hams plan a special tribute. And one amateur pursues the mystery surrounding the phenomenon of e-skip. All of these stories, and a lot more, is straight ahead in today's edition of This Week in Amateur Radio. These headline stories will come to you in a moment, along with this week's special features. We'll visit with Bruce Page, KK5DO, and get an update from ANSAT, and what's new with all those amateur satellites in orbit. Australia's own Otto Ben Schopp, VK6FLAB, and Foundations of Amateur Radio will tell us all how to keep track of your adventures. 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This edition's stiff is Dr. Edwin Howard Armstrong. And we will stop by and visit with Bill Salliers, AJ8B in the DX Corner, with all the latest news on DX Expeditions, DX, upcoming contests, and more. 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
13: 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I wish I was there.
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12: Leading off our news this week, Hamvention 2026 in Xenia, Ohio officially began on Friday morning, May 15th. But several hundred hams arrived early to take part in pre-hamvention activities. ARRL, the National Association for Amateur Radio, was already on site at the Greene County Fairgrounds. Exhibitors were busy setting up their booths. We snapped a few late afternoon photos of setup work at several booths, including Carlson Roof Towers, Heil Ham Radio, Bud Pull, and Ham Study Exam Tools, plus a few flea market tables. All of the vendors were looking forward to the opportunities once the show opened to connect with current and potential customers, with several of them noting that the relationships built or strengthened at Hamvention were at least as important as making sales. There were also several ham-related events outside the fairgrounds. Two of the biggest were the QRP Amateur Radio Club International's 4 days in May for low-power enthusiasts and the 19th annual running of Contest University. QRP Amateur Radio Club International's Dave Kripe, NM0S, said this year's 4 days in May drew a record 325 attendees to listen to 9 speakers and visit with vendors in the evening on Thursday, which he said was the main day of the event. One first-time attendee is relatively new ham who is already making a contribution to the QRP community. Jonathan Kane, KM4CFT, says he got interested in ham radio through a friend in high school, leading to an electrical engineering degree from Virginia Tech and a job with Lockheed Martin. On the ham radio side, Kane said, "I couldn't do radio from my apartment, so I got into QRP. That led to me learning and loving CW. I started building kits, then designed one." Kane had his CFT-1 5-band QRP CW transceiver available at vendor night. Another 4 days in May attendee was ham legend Roy Llewellyn, W7EL, best known as the author of Easy NEC antenna software, who had with him the optimized QRP transceiver that he designed and was featured in the August 1980 issue of QST. The two rigs are about the same size. Llewellyn said that after a quarter century of coming to Dayton as a vendor, then retiring 4 years ago, this was his first trip back as just another person enjoying the show. Contest University, held in a hotel on the grounds of the Wright-Patterson Air Force Base, drew 280 attendees this year, according to spokeswoman Amy Ligurio, N8AMY. Organizer Tim Duffy, K3LR, noted that nearly half the students were first-timers. Among them was 23-year-old Tyler Schroeder, NT1S, a first-year PhD student at Dakota State University in South Dakota, studying data privacy. "When I first signed up," he said, "I had no idea what I was getting into," noting that many of his ham friends told him that Contest University is where you really learn the techniques to succeed in contesting. Schroeder also noted that as a ham under age 25, DX Engineering had covered all of his costs for attending Contest University. During Hamvention, he will leave the exhibit for the ARRL Collegiate Amateur Radio Program. Finally, among the pre-Hamvention activities, ARRL hosted its annual donor recognition reception on Thursday evening to thank members who made donations to ARRL and the ARRL Foundation. Remarks were shared by Director of Development Kevin Beal, K8EAL, CEO David Minster, NA2AA, and President Rick Roderick, K5UR. Beal noted that the red, white, and blue themed reception reflected ARRL's partnership with America 250, joining the nationwide celebration of the 250th anniversary of the signing of the Declaration of Independence. He said that amateur radio's technical innovations and volunteer service have contributed to the American story. The evening concluded with recognition of new ARRL Maxim Society donors, including those whose commitments moved them into higher giving classes. President Roderick and his wife Holly were recognized for their lifetime giving, which elevated them to founder class. Follow ARRL News for our Facebook photo album throughout Hamvention weekend as we add new images from the ARRL exhibit area and from throughout the event. If you're attending Hamvention, be sure to stop by the ARRL booths in Building 2.
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0: Hamvention 2026 in Xenia, Ohio, had large crowds filling the 5 exhibit halls, 4 forum rooms, and the giant flea market. Here's a summary of the activities that took place on Friday, May 15. In the ARRL Expo area, attendees interacted with program representatives and volunteer leadership officials, including ARRL CEO David Minster, NA2AA, and President Rick Roderick, K5UR. Emergency Communications and Field Services Director Josh Johnston, KE5MHV, and several volunteers promoted ARRL's Year of the Club program and the organization's participation in the America 250 celebration of the 250th anniversary of the United States. In the ARRL lab booth, Senior Lab Engineer Rick Siervo, W1CIE, tested handhelds for spurious emissions while Digital RF Engineer John McAuliffe, W1DRF, demonstrated the new QST product review comparison tool that, starting June 1, will allow ARRL members to access lab measurements on various aspects of reviewed radios and amplifiers online and compare them with each other. They will also be able to bring up a copy of the published review of each radio of interest. The lab staff also highlighted the Clean Signal Initiative, which will create benchmarks and standards for transmitted signals and indicate in reviews whether a radio has met those benchmarks. In ARRL's membership and sales area, this year's big themes are Field Day, America 250, and a handful of new ARRL book introductions including Salty Walt's Next Level Portable Antenna Sketchbook, Satellite Operating for Amateur Radio, and Digital Networking for Ham Radio. At the Radio Sport booth, the main focus is on helping people navigate the Trident, Triple Play, and 10-band DXCC awards. Next door, the ARRL VC Stephanie Borden, W2MAU, was helping hams with license renewals and answering questions regarding the question pools, as well as helping volunteer examiner teams continue the transition to all digital exams and reporting of session results. Young hams are being treated to supervised soldering practice and opportunities to decipher Morse code messages and answer the question, what advice would you have for older generation hams? At the adjacent college amateur radio program, CARP, booth, student leader Tyler Schroeder, NT1S, and volunteers Ally Bronner, KR4GVZ, a PhD student at Clemson University. And recent Clemson graduate Cade Braxton, KO4VDX, greeted visiting college students and offered them the opportunity to get on the air using one of 2 remote stations hooked up inside the booth. Representatives were also on hand from the International Amateur Radio Union, ARU, the Japan Amateur Radio League, the Radio Amateurs of Canada, and the Radio Society of Great Britain, RSGB. Jarls Ken Yamamoto, JA1CJP, said coming to Hamvention offers a good opportunity to communicate in person with radio amateurs from America and other countries, to show off their presence to hams here, and to promote the annual ham fair held each summer in Tokyo. RAC President Alan Boyd, V3AJB, talked about his organization's reciprocating working relationship with ARRL, noting several shared concerns, including membership retention, getting more youth involved in amateur radio, recruiting more hams, and keeping current hams active. RSGB General Manager Steve Thomas, M1ACB, said what makes Hamvention special is the fact that there are so many people here from so many countries, and that his biggest reason for being here is to meet people, whether or not they are RSGB members. There were also book signings by ARRL authors Glenn Popiel, KW5GP, Digital Networking for Ham Radio, and Salty Walt Hudson, K4OGO, Salty Walt's Next Level Portable Antenna Sketchbook. Walt's forum drew nearly 200 fans, packing the Hamvention's largest forum room. Hudson said he was mostly an HF propagation geek and that antennas are just tools to explore propagation. He also encouraged greater study of the effects of ground conductivity on propagation, saying that, it's all about the surface below and near me, the ionosphere above me, and most of all, the antenna. Outside, Chris Knox, KI1P, was showing off his Shakinavan, with radios and antennas covering 1.8 to 902 MHz, along with an analog 2-meter repeater, a DMR repeater, and a VHF public service band repeater for use during emergencies. He says the station is set up mostly for contesting and that he can run up to 1,200 watts, operating either remotely or from the van. Knox notes that this is his one and only ham shack, and that he even has a sleeping area in the back of the van. ARRL Senior Director of Marketing and Innovation Bob Inderbitzin, NQ1R, gave the keynote at the Flex Radio Banquet on Friday night. All of us in this room have a role in ensuring that innovation continues by creating an environment that welcomes and nurtures the next generation, he said. He highlighted the efforts of ARRL and the wider amateur radio community to encourage pathways for youth that lead to further education and careers in wireless technology. You do not need to create a new technology to make a lasting contribution. Sometimes the most important innovation is simply creating an opportunity for someone else, said Inderbitzin. Several awards were also given out at the DX dinner. Longtime QSL manager Charles Wilmot, MOXO, and DX petitioner Elvira Simoncini, 43FSG, were inducted into the Heritage CQDX Hall of Fame, now administered by the International DX Association. Yuri's Petersons, YL2GM, was named their DX petitioner of the year for his operation from Marion Island as ZS8W, during which he made more than 30,000 QSOs. The Russian DX petition team, which included Hal Turley, W8HC, earned the club's DX Expedition of the Year award for the 9U1RU expedition to Burundi, in which the operators made nearly 180,000 contacts. Finally, the Northern California DX Foundation bestowed its excellence awards to the PJ6Y expedition to Sable Island for its emphasis on youth participation, and to Otis Vicens, NP4G, and Ezekiel Prado, HI3R, for their 100% solar-powered, 100% remotely operated KP5/NP36D expedition to DiSecchio. Vicens is also this year's Dayton Hamvention Amateur of the Year. Follow ARRL News for our Facebook photo album throughout Hamvention weekend as we add new images from the ARRL exhibit area and from throughout the event.
1: Youth on the Air, or YOTA, known for programs such as YOTA Camp and other activities that enrich the amateur radio experience of young hams, has a full schedule of activities for this year's Hamvention at the Greene County Fair and Expo Center in Xenia, Ohio. John Ross, KD8IDJ, is here with this special report.
2: YOTA booth number 4304 in the Volta building, that's building number 4, will have volunteers on hand to answer questions about youth activities and will have free items for youth while supplies last. All young hams and their siblings are invited for a free youth lunch during social hours at noon on both Friday and Saturday in the Booth Talks area. That's right behind the YOTA booth. Several forums and booth talks will help young attendees connect with all the other youth at Hamvention. HamSci will present Gary Mittigan, AF8A, who will lead a booth talk and Q&A session entitled Careers in Engineering, Unlimited Opportunities. Amateur radio on the International Space Station, ARIS, will also have a booth nearby, with events happening on Friday and Saturday. More information is available at YOTA's webpage, including the latest schedule of speakers and topics from HamSci and ARIS, and listings for many other youth activities at Hamvention, no matter who sponsors them. I'm John Ross, KD8IDJ.
1: Amateur radio on the International Space Station will also have a booth nearby, with events happening on Friday and Saturday. ARRL is sponsoring a youth rally on Saturday afternoon from 1 to 4 p.m. in Forum Room 4 for students 11 to 21 years old. Advanced registration is recommended to get this year's youth rally t-shirt. After the rally, the ARRL Collegiate Amateur Radio Program will hold a meetup in the same room. Students are also invited to visit the education and youth exhibits in the ARRL exposition area in the Tesla building, that's building 2 throughout H.
3: According to the STEP Air Communications website, their Urban Beam, Big IR, and Small IR verticals, and 3 and 4 element Yagi antennas are available for online purchase. Their DB series products are available, but must be scheduled to fit within the production schedule of their commercial operations. CEO John Myrtle said in a recent Groups.io post, "We never left ham radio because we wanted to. We did it because what we had been successful at for many years in the ham market was not working any longer, and we were trying to be too many things to too many people, and taking a lot of deserved heat in the process from our ham customers. We knew for certain that something had to change, and while we did not know how this was all going to turn out, we were always hoping for some kind of rekindling of the ham radio consumer market. Now a year later, here we are. We have a stable, growing commercial business platform, key commercial partnerships, and we feel we can responsibly start going back to our original roots, our ham radio customers. We're still not a perfect company by any means. For example, we've got work to do on making the user experience a better one, albeit through more modern means of communication and support. ARL spoke with Myrtle recently. Though we're not exhibiting at the Hamvention, we have donated an Urban Beam to the grand prize pool. You can find our products online at our website, along with parts for all of our products.
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0: Funeral services were held Saturday, May 2nd, for a noted radio amateur who had belonged to a singing family that once topped the pop music charts. Family and friends said their final goodbyes to Alan Osmond, K-N-O-I-Z-E, who led the singing family, the Osmonds, as both a performer and songwriter. Alan, who had been diagnosed with multiple sclerosis in 1987, became a silent key on April 20th. He and his brothers were veterans of the music scene, starting their careers in the 1950s, and were later joined by younger brother Donnie, who at one time also was a ham radio operator, with the call sign KA7EBD. Alan's widow, Suzanne, had the call sign KF7ERB. Alan Osmond, who had been a lifelong ham radio operator, was 76.
1: A new website for broadcast and other radio communications licenses has gone live in Australia, with changes designed to simplify searches by offering a variety of filters, along with a customizable option for the export of data. This replaces the older website, which the Australian Communications and Media Authority will keep online until June 10th during the transition period. The new site does not contain data about any class licenses, which include Citizens Band and Amateur Radio. Australia introduced the Amateur Radio License in February of 2024 in a sweeping change that replaced individual amateur radio licenses. The Australian Communications and Media Authority has also designed the new site, a resource for broadcast license applicants, who will see that what frequencies are available and other relevant information.
2: The National World War I Museum and Memorial continues to partner with area amateur radio operators to host Special Event Station Whiskey Whiskey 1 Uniform Sierra Alpha for Memorial Day 2026. This year's event will be Monday, May 25th, 10 a.m. through 5 p.m. Central Daylight Time at the Overland Park Christian Church in Overland Park, Kansas. Station operators will contact hundreds of other amateur radio operators across the world. Individuals are welcome to serve as a guest operator of Whiskey Whiskey 1 Uniform Sierra Alpha at any time, with all guests receiving Special Amateur Radio Operator Certificate. Operating events from Whiskey Whiskey 1 Uniform Sierra Alpha have been very successful. During the 5 years of the centennial, from 2014 through 2018, there were 19 events, with over 27,000 contacts in all 50 United States, 11 of 12 Canadian provinces, and 133 countries worldwide. Whiskey Whiskey 1 Uniform Sierra Alpha acknowledged over 2,500 QSL cards and sent out 5,000 certificates. As of 2021, there were over 100,000 lookups on QRZ. Contact Whiskey Whiskey 1 Uniform Sierra Alpha for additional information and operating frequencies.
3: The Boston Software Defined Radio User Group, SDR Boston, is hosting the New England Workshop for Software Defined Radio 2026 on June 4th and 5th at Worcester Polytechnic Institute in Worcester, Massachusetts. The primary goal of this workshop is to provide a forum that enables software defined radio enthusiasts to get together, collaborate, and introduce SDR concepts to those interested in furthering their knowledge of SDR capabilities and available resources. New SDR 2026 welcomes experienced SDR enthusiasts as well as individuals who are interested in getting started with SDR. John Swoboda, PhD, geospace research scientist at the Massachusetts Institute of Technology, Haystack Observatory, said the two-day event is open to all amateur radio operators who want to learn more about SDR. This is an opportunity to explore more opportunities using SDR, how it works, and the advantages of SDR technology, said Swoboda. You don't have to quit using the tactile touch of tuning a transceiver or give up tubes. SDR still has all of those familiar functions. The keynote speaker this year is ARRL member Gregory Charvet, N8ZRY. A radar expert in his professional life, he operates SSB equipment that he has designed and built from scratch, and vintage gear that he has restored. His work has been featured in QST Magazine, on Hackaday, and many other publications. Charvet is a senior member of the Institute of Electrical and Electronics Engineers. His YouTube channel is Gregory Charvet at YouTube. New SDR 2026 will be held at WPI 100 Institute Road, Worcester, Massachusetts. The main event is scheduled for Friday, June 5th, 2026, from 8 a.m. to 5 p.m. Eastern. Tutorials are scheduled Thursday, June 4th, from 5 p.m. to 9 p.m. Eastern. Attendance is free, but advanced registration is required.
4: ARRL has extended the deadline to May 31st, 2026 for nominations to honor outstanding work that advances amateur radio through media and public relations. First up, the ARRL Bill Leonard Professional Media Award. The Bill Leonard Award honors three professional journalists or journalistic teams each year whose outstanding coverage highlights the enjoyment, importance, and public service value of the amateur radio service. The award was created as a tribute to the late CBS News president, Bill Leonard, W2SKE, who is a silent key. The award is divided into three categories based on format: A, audio; B, visual; and C, print and text. Nominations are judged by members of the ARRL Public Relations Committee, and the final decision is made by the ARRL Board of Directors at their second meeting in July. Award winners in each category, either individual or group, will receive an engraved plaque and a $250 contribution, and it will be made for each winning entry to the charity of their choice. The 2025 Leonard Award for Print Reporting was presented to Makina Kelly and Del Cameron of Wired for their October 2024 article, "Through Hurricane Helene and Milton, Amateur Radio Triumphs When All Else Fails." The 2025 Leonard Award for Video Reporting was presented to NBC Today correspondent Harry Smith in recognition of his outstanding coverage of amateur radio in the television segment, "Meet the Students Using Radio Waves to Contact the ISS." Nomination instructions are available at www.arrl.org/bill-leonard-award. Next, the ARRL Philip J. McGann Memorial Silver Antenna Award. The annual award honoring Phil McGann, WA2MBQ, who also is a silent key, is given to an amateur who has demonstrated success promoting amateur radio to the public. McGann was a journalist who served as the first chairman of the ARRL Public Relations Committee, which helped reinvigorate the organization's commitment to public relations. The award was established by ARRL and Friends in the New Hampshire Amateur Radio Association. Public relations activities for which the McGann Award is presented include efforts specifically directed at bringing amateur radio to the public's attention, and most often the media's, in a positive light. This may include traditional methods, like news releases, or non-traditional methods, such as hosting a radio show or being an active public speaker. The 2025 McGann Award was presented to Micah Martin, KN6VUT, of Tehachapi, California, for his outstanding volunteer public relations efforts on behalf of amateur radio.
0: The Barnstable Amateur Radio Club in Massachusetts has adopted a Cape Cod Coast Guard station for what is hoped to be a new amateur radio initiative. John Ross, KD8IDJ, has more on this report from League Headquarters.
5: ARRL New England Division Assistant Director Rob Lyden, K1UI, said the process all started in early 2025 with the club's technician license in a week class at the U.S. Coast Guard Station Chatham. "We began testing Station Chatham, but at the time, no Coast Guard members were involved," said Lyden. "However, during the February 2026 Cape Cod blizzard, there was a breakdown in normal communication and an extended loss of

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Hello and welcome to the DX Corner for your weekly dose of DX. I'm Bill, AJB. As we normally do, let's start off with information about the announced de-expeditions and updates, starting with Lord Howe Island, which is VK9 Lima. A 7-operator team will activate Lord Howe Island, which is DXCC VK9 Lima, from the 1st of June to the 14th of June using contest call sign Victor Juliet 2 Lima as part of the DX Marathon activation. The operation will focus on 40 through 10 meters on CW, FT8, and sideband, aiming to work as many DXCC entities and zones as possible, while also supporting chasers seeking DXCC band slots and POTA, SOTA, and IOTA contacts as well. For questions, contact Chris, VK3 Quebec Bravo. Charles, M0OXO, will handle QSL services. When logging VJ2 Lima, ensure that your DXCC is actually recorded as VK9 Lima so that you get credit. A few weeks ago, a group announced that it was hard at work on a new challenge, the DX Destination X project. From the feedback we received, quote, it was clear that many radio amateurs immediately showed interest in our next DX expedition. We still had a few things to finalize, but we can finally share the news with you now. After months of intensive work and extensive administrative consultations, we have officially obtained the amateur radio license. In February of 2027, we are headed to Somalia. On the 14th of February of 26, our local contact was invited to the Ministry of Information and Communication Technology in Hargeisa, where Minister Jamal Mohammed Yama personally handed over the official license. During the de-expedition, we will be active under the call sign of 6 Oscar 6 X-ray. Although the Belgian government still advises against travel to Somalia, several reliable sources confirm that Somaliland, located in the northwest, is the safest region in the country. The safety of our team is a top priority, which is why we have deliberately chosen to organize our activities in this area. On average, the country receives barely 500 visitors per year. The team currently has very promising location lined up and is in the final stages of negotiations to make the de-expedition happen at that location. We are facing some particularly major challenges. The current global situation is not making things easy for us. In recent weeks, airfares have already risen by 30%. Logistics, and especially the transport of all equipment, also represent a significant challenge under the current circumstances. Nevertheless, the team aims to be active with 5 to 6 stations. In addition, we are exploring whether techniques such as QO100, satellite communications, and EME communications are feasible. If successful, these would be the very first QO100 and EME contacts ever made from Somalia. With this de-expedition, the DX Adventure team aims to once again offer the worldwide amateur radio community a unique activation while at the same time pushing the boundaries of what is possible. And good luck to them. We now have an update on the VP0SG team. Quote, the VP0SG team is pleased to announce that Megan, Echo India 5 Lima Alpha, will join the South Georgia Island 2027 de-expedition team as our third and final young operator. With her addition, the VP0's Sugar Golf team is now complete and consists of 16 operators from Europe and North America. Megan, who is 19, is currently studying engineering at the University College Cork and has been active in amateur radio since receiving her license in 2021. Since then, she's become an active member of the EI7 mic contest team, developing a particular interest in CW contesting and high-level multi-operator operations. Her contest experience already includes participation in several major international efforts, including CQ Worldwide Single Sideband in 2025, from PJ2T. Together with Leon, Delta Lima 3 Oscar November, one of the VP0SG team, she was also part of the youngest team at WRTC 2022 in Italy, operating as Italy 44 Papa. Beyond contesting, Megan is actively involved in

Division I Youngsters on the Air, reflecting her strong commitment to the future of amateur radio and youth engagement within the hobby. With the addition of Megan, alongside Kilo November 2 Papa and Delta Lima 3 Oscar November, Victor Papa Zero Sugar Golf reinforces its commitment to mentoring and integrating the next generation of DXers into complex, real-world de-expedition operations. We are proud to see experienced operators and young talent working side-by-side on what will be one of the major de-expeditions of 2027. Preparations continue to progress steadily, including logistics, permitting discussions with the government group, and fundraising efforts linked to the expedition vessel MV Meridian. Our first major milestone payment for the vessel is soon approaching, and we welcome your support via upfront donations. Best regards, Victor Papa Zero Sugar Golf. Boy, they are just moving forward, and I can't wait. Terrific group. The following DX information comes from Bernie, editor of the Daily DX, the Weekly DX, and the How's DX column in QST. If you would like a free two-week trial of the Daily DX, your only source of real-time DX information, just drop me a note at thedxmentor@gmail.com, and I'll fix you up. Let's start off with information from Burkina Faso, which is X-Ray Tango. Harold, Delta Fox 2 Sugar Whiskey Oscar, goes again to Burkina Faso using the call sign XT2AW until May 19th. Harold plans to be on HF and the QO100 satellites, and he welcomes Skez. And he's been pretty active recently, so try to track him down. From Morocco, which is Charlie November, we have this. Charlie November 2, November Quebec Victor, is the call for Fox 8 November Quebec Victor, who is QRV until July 11th. The QTH is the town of Sidi Rahal Chati on the Atlantic Ocean, 70 kilometers south of Casablanca. Pascal's gear runs 100 watts to a diamond vertical on the rooftop, about 15 meters above ground. From Kenya, which is 5 Zebra, we have this. 5 Zebra 4, stroke Mike Mike Zero Zulu Bravo Hotel, is QRV holiday style until June 15th, with 100 watts and wire antennas. QSL via the MM0 ZBH home QTH, but his first choice is Logbook of the World for your request. Direct is SAAE, but no U.S. dollars or IRC are needed. Paul says, quote, I am happy to pay return postage. From the United Arab Emirates, the UAE, which is Alpha 6, we have this. Many Alpha 60 Papa Echo stroke number calls will be on the air as part of a national campaign of pride, quote, proud of the Emirates, end quote. Flag Day and Union Day are popular national pride days. The current event goes through May 31, and there have been a lot of A6 stations on the air recently. From Tonga, which is Alpha 3, we have this. Tokyo, Juliet Hotel 3, Quebec, Fox Lima, will operate as Alpha 31 Alpha Alpha from Tongatapu Island, Tonga, between May 14th and the 22nd. So there's a good chance by the time you're listening to this, he's QRV on the 80 through 6 meter bands. QS cards are available with an SASE, and QSOs will be uploaded to LOTW.

0: 4, which is the UK sovereign bases on Cyprus, will be activated. Golf 4 Whiskey X-Ray Juliet Dave will operate as Zulu Charlie 4 Romeo Hotel from Dhekelia between May 24th and May 30th using 100 watts with a Yaesu 857D and Zygu X6100 radios. He will be active on CW, sideband, FT8, and FT4 across 40 through 6 meters using dipoles and NFED half-wave antennas. From Rodriguez Island, which is 3 Baker 9, we have this. Ivan UR9IDX is QRV until June 1st as 3 Baker 9 IDA Delta X-ray from Rodriguez Islands. His operations will focus on the HF bands, partially using CW and some QSB, SSB, but not FT8. QSL Direct only to his address in Madeira Island, Portugal. From Svalbard, which is Juliet Whiskey, we have this. Golf 1, Victor Alpha Quebec. Tom will be briefly operating as Juliet Whiskey stroke Golf 1, Victor Alpha Quebec from Svalbard in May of 2026 using portable QRP CW equipment on 20 meters. He asks for patience with his CW and notes that QSOs will be confirmed via LOTW and QRZ.com after his return to the UK. From Greenland, which is Oscar X-Ray, we have this. Oscar Zulu 1 Delta Juliet Juliet Bo will be active as Oscar X-Ray 3 Lima X-Ray from Assiut Island until May 22nd. This activity is part of a work trip, not a de-expedition, so limited radio contacts are expected. From Jamaica, which is 6 Yankee, we get this note. Bill, Quebec, Kilo Quebec 4, Papa Golf Victor, is traveling to Jamaica from May 31st to June 8th for an anniversary trip and will operate Kilo Quebec 4, Papa Golf Victor, stroke 6 Yankee, on the radio when possible. Although experienced with POTA and SOTA, he is new to DXing and will be using an IC705 tuner and an amp. He plans to activate parks for POTA using FT8 and HAM2K portable logger. From Bolivia, which is Charlie Papa, we have this. Team Charlie Papa 7 Delta X-Ray has released some details of the upcoming de-expedition. They plan to be QRV from Tarija May 26th to June 6th, including the CQ Worldwide WPX CW weekend. The rest of the time they will do sideband, CW, and FT8, 160 through 6 meters and EME on 2 meters and 432 megahertz. QSL this de-expedition to LU1FM and Club OQRS. From Bonaire, which is PJ4, we have this. Chris, WA7RAR, who will be operating as PJ4CB, will be there from May 27th to June 8th, single sideband and CW, 20 through 10 meters, and from POTA sites on the island. So stay tuned for more information on the POTA information. From Azerbaijan, which is 4 Kilo, the first ever POTA activation from Absheron National Park, which is AZ-0004, will be May 28th. The 4K0T de-expedition and contest team is going, joined by the ARAS, which is the Azerbaijan Radio Amateur Society. They say the park is remarkable on the Caspian Sea. It's located at Grid Square LN50EG. They plan HF single sideband and will have live updates, photos, logs, and QSL information as things unfold. And as they have information, you'll get it here. This week, the DX Mentor YouTube channel will feature two new episodes in honor of Hamvention Weekend. The first is an update of the CQ Marathon program by Mark, WC3W. The second is a discussion of remote operating in the Caribbean with Dave Minster, NA2AA, CEO of the ARRL, and Dick, N9EEE, editor of the CW Ops newsletter. Check them out and let me know what you think. If you have questions or you need more information or details about anything we talked about, drop me a note at thedxmentor@gmail.com. Until next week, this is Bill, AJB773, and thanks to my XYL Karen for her love and support. I hope to hear you in the pileups. Have a great DX week.
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0: determine if the dummy load I own, traditionally seen as a device that doesn't emit any RF, to determine if it was in fact imbued with the ability to absorb RF rather than share it around like an antenna might. At this point, you might be shaking your head, but this wasn't embarked upon lightly. I had spent several years experimenting with lower and lower power levels, and came to learn that even 10 milliwatts can make it to the other side of the planet, 13,945 kilometers away. In other words, extremely low power can, under the right conditions, make it across the globe. So, with that in mind, I connected a dummy load to my Whisper beacon and configured it to transmit across each band between 80 meters and 10 meters, and then set up an RTL-SDR dongle to monitor those same bands, as well as the remainder of the amateur bands within the range of the dongle. I did this because I wanted to make sure that if there was any chance of a harmonic appearing unexpectedly, there'd be a good chance I'd see it. Then, for a year, I did nothing. Well, not exactly, but we'll get to that. After downloading 16 months of Whisper reports, I extracted all the records that had my beacon in it, and separated them into two groups. Those that had Victor Kilo 6 Foxtrot Lima Alpha Bravo as the reporting station, and those that didn't. Both contained a significant number of signal reports. After doing some analysis, charting the efforts and discovering other phenomena, I can report back a little of what I learned. The dummy load does radiate, but I only saw reports from the dongle which is in the same room. I have already talked about this, and at the moment the working theory is that the coax between the beacon and the dummy load radiates, or the beacon itself does, or something else. Because the RTL-SDR dongle is clearly and accurately decoding whisper signals. I'm not sure how I'd go about verifying where the radiation is coming from exactly, or if I'd need equipment that I don't have or know about. That said, somewhat to my surprise, the signal reports were not static, varying considerably by as much as 40 dB. Notice that we're talking about a signal that is being, at least ostensibly, transmitted into a dummy load and being received on an external antenna. The signal reports don't appear particularly affected by time of day or band. That said, there's a visible range of reports across the year, but it's hard to observe anything definitive, since most of September and October is missing. At this point, I cannot tell you why that's the case. More on this in a moment. I did notice that some odd things happened to reports throughout the year. For example, on 40 meters, the reports were significantly poorer in the first half of 2025. 17 and 15 meters, on the other hand, were worse in the second half of the year. On the 25th of April here in Australia, we are permitted to change our call sign to use Alpha X-ray as a prefix. So my Victor Kilo 6 Foxtrot Lima Alpha Bravo call sign would be Alpha X-ray 6 Foxtrot Lima Alpha Bravo. On that day, I configured my beacon to use 40 meters and connected it to the antenna for the first time in a year. I had several reports across the Great Australian Bight over 2,000 kilometers away. At midnight UTC the next day, I changed the call sign back to its normal Victor Kilo prefix and changed the bands to use 80 meters, 40 meters, 15 meters, and 10 meters, and left it connected to the antenna. While the antenna is a mono-band antenna, I wanted to know if it would still radiate on bands it wasn't intended for. Turns out that, yes, it does, very nicely in fact. Since activating it like this, I've been heard by 79 different stations as far away as 15,649 kilometres in the United States, and in Antarctica, as well as across Europe and several reports in Africa, the bulk in the Asia Pacific. Something curious, though. I noticed that there were no reports on 80 metres, and only a few on 40 metres. Pretty evenly split are reports on 15 meters and 10 meters. This was odd to me, since I would have told you that the antenna is a 40 meter monoband antenna. you might recall, built by Walter, a Victor Kilo 6 Bravo Charlie Papa silent key. I was given several antennas that are essentially helically wound verticals. I've used these ever since. I was adamant that I'd change my antenna to 40 meters. After scratching my head for a bit, I decided that measuring might be a good idea. I discovered that the SWR, the standing wave ratio, a traditional measurement of antenna effectiveness on 80 meters, is infinite. It's high on 40 meters, over 3 to 1 on 15 meters, just on 3 to 1 on 10 meters, and similar on 2 meters. In other words, this is probably a 15 meter antenna. Now, here's some things to observe. Based on reports across Australia, this antenna still radiates my 200 milliwatt beacon on 40 meters, even though the SWR is 17.5 to 1. Yes, you heard that right. This by way of noticing that the SWR has a relationship with how your antenna functions, but you might know, a dummy load has a perfect SWR of 1 to 1. In other words, the SWR is one way of characterizing your antenna, but clearly it's not the final word on the ability of your antenna to get on air and make noise. I've said it before, any antenna is better than no antenna. This left me with a growing sense of unease. Several of my measurements are missing. I wasn't using the antenna I thought I was. I don't recall exactly when I switched over from my 10 milliwatt antenna experiment to my 200 milliwatt dummy load, and no doubt there's other things that are lost, like local thunderstorms that encouraged me to disconnect my external receive antenna, or when I rebooted a frozen computer that wasn't decoding anything, or when the internet was down, not reporting to whispernet.org. Some of these things I can reconstruct. For example, I can roughly see in the logs when my beacon was reconfigured to 200 milliwatts. But was it still connected to an antenna, or did I immediately connect the dummy load? I came to realize, probably again, that I should keep better notes beyond those that make it into my weekly efforts here. So I built a lab notes tool that will help with that. It's on my VK6FLAB GitHub page and consists of a single bash script that takes care of business. The notes are also stored on GitHub, so you can follow along. Feedback welcome. Admittedly, this still requires that I take notes, but at least one friction point has been removed, namely a place to make such notes. Feel free to make your own. In the meantime, I'm going to figure out if I have an 80-meter antenna lying around and if I can use it with my beacon across multiple amateur bands. I'll make a note when I do. I'm Ono, Victor Kilo 6, Foxtrot Lima, Alpha Bravo.
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0: Hello and welcome to a new series here on This Week in Amateur Radio. I'm Will Rogers, K5WLR, TWIAR's historian. From the most interesting mind of Philip Nedlinger, KA4KOE, comes the next chapter in a new series called Dead Electrical Dudes. This is a truly radical look at the past of radio development. Philip has presented these dudes on EHAM over the last several years and has kindly granted us permission to use his materials here on TWIAR. And so we continue with Dead Electrical Dudes number 3. This chapter stiff, Major Edwin Howard Armstrong. Entered mortal coil, 18 December 1890. Assumed room temperature, 31 January 1954. Major Armstrong. Inventor, ham, patriot. We radio amateurs, and the rest of the world for that matter, owe a great debt of gratitude to this month's dead electrical dude, Major Edwin Howard Armstrong. Howard's inventions form the basis for all modern radio communications devices. Indeed, the list of Howard's accomplishments is impressive. Unfortunately, Howard spent the latter part of his life in endless patent battles. In many people's opinion, including Phillips, these battles ultimately drove Howard to commit suicide. An in-depth discussion of the myriad legal wranglings is beyond the scope of this discussion. However, we will touch briefly on the landmarks of this pioneer's career and his troubles. 1913. Armstrong modified DeForest's triode amplifier tube circuit by feeding the output into the input, resulting in amplification of a radio signal thousands of times. If driven still further, the circuit acted as an oscillator. Armstrong termed this method of amplification as regeneration. DeForest sued in a court and ultimately won via a faulty ruling after 20 years. However, the scientific community generally regards Armstrong as the true inventor of regeneration. 1917. Armstrong joined the Army's Signal Corps in World War I as a captain, ultimately being promoted to the rank of major. Armstrong developed the superheterodyne radio circuit as a solution to the problem of intercepting German tactical communications on the battlefield. Armstrong applied for a patent of the revolutionary superheterodyne circuit in 1919. All modern radio receivers utilize some version of this circuit. 1933. Armstrong applied for and was granted 4 patents on circuits that established wideband high-fidelity frequency modulation, or FM. RCA and other manufacturers began using many of Armstrong's circuits after World War II without permission, resulting in an unbroken string of patent infringement litigation. 1954. Armstrong, in the pit of despair after being left by his wife following a violent argument, commits suicide by walking out of a 13th-story window. 1967. Marion Armstrong, after many years of litigation, wins a legal settlement against Motorola. This was the last lawsuit. Marion and her lawyers won every suit that was pending after Edwin's death. It is interesting to note that Armstrong was quite a fixture at RCA prior to the start of his patent troubles. Armstrong once climbed a radio tower on the corporate headquarters building and did handstands on the large globe on top in order to impress Marion. He loved heights and was temporarily banned from the property by the head of RCA, David Sarnoff. Sarnoff was annoyed at what he termed damn fool stunts. Sarnoff befriended Armstrong and had earlier introduced the inventor to his secretary, Marion, whom Armstrong would later marry. Little did Armstrong know that Sarnoff would in later years figuratively stick a knife in his back for the sake of corporate profits and convenience. Philip Nedlinger, KA4KOE. References, Empire of the Air, The Men Who Made Radio. If you can get a copy of this book, do so, as it is fascinating reading. There's a postscript. The intent of this series of articles is to present biographical information in a humorous manner. However, Armstrong was such a tragic figure that no attempt was made in this article to be funny in any way. Sorry, boys and girls, Philip's heart just was not in it. With thanks to Philip Nedlinger, KA4KOE, for allowing us to use his materials, I'm Will Rogers, K5WLR, reporting for This Week in Amateur Radio.
1: There's always been a strong affinity between amateur radio and our colleagues in broadcasting. So whenever there's a change or an end to things, hams take notice, as they will be doing in the UK this year, where the BBC is shutting down its long-wave radio service on June 27th. Commissioned in 1934, the BBC's Droitwich long-wave transmitter went on the air delivering programming at what was to become a major facility. It played an important role in occupied Europe during wartime. Over the decades that followed, its broadcast programs became the background to so many lives throughout the UK. Responding to the BBC's announcement of this year's shutdown of the Droitwich transmitter, as well as long-wave transmitters in Birkhead and Westerglen in Scotland, amateur radio operators have plans to mark the end of the era. The BBC Amateur Radio Group and the Radio Society of Great Britain are planning an on-air event and are looking for hams around the UK to participate. Meanwhile, hams are being asked to let organizers know they are interested by emailing contestclub@rsgb.org.
2: A recent cyclone that hit New Zealand has left its mark, not just on the country's east coast but among emergency communicators there, who are stepping up their recruitment efforts as a result. Volunteers from Amateur Radio Emergency Communications Tauranga answered the call in April when the severe storm known as Cyclone Vianu approached the coast. Tarawiti Emergency Management in Gisborne was asking that the hams keep communication lines open throughout that tense weekend. AREC members were able to staff the emergency center radios, which are connected to remote community civil defense teams. The volunteers were reminded that this is the very purpose for which Amateur Radio Emergency Communications was established in 1932 and the reason it has since evolved into something that civil defense, search and rescue and police can rely on. Last month, three of the Tauranga volunteers went to Gisborne and worked in shifts around the clock to ensure welfare checks were made and community contact was maintained, especially in the most remote areas. One community ended up having a power failure, and their backup power did not function either, and so the AREC volunteers got that addressed. Amateur Radio Emergency Communications also created a nationwide safety net on the HF bands. The team is now hoping to grow even stronger by adding trained volunteers and put out a call through local media to ask that interested people contact them. Group leader Joanne Watson ZL1JDR told the Sun Live website, "You never know when your skills might be the link that keeps someone connected."
3: A U.S.-based company has developed an open-source software modem for HF digital and other uses. Developers have announced the release of Mercury, an open-source software modem that they are calling a replacement for VARA. Mercury is a digital radio OFDM protocol, which can be used for HF broadcast and peer-to-peer ARQ connections with compatible TCP devices. According to Peter Bloom, general coordinator of the developer Rizmatica, Mercury is compatible with Windows, Linux, and a number of non-Intel architectures. Peter went on to say that Mercury, the newest element of Rizmatica's Hermes software suite, is built for reliable store and forward email and file transfer over HF radio links. He said it is compatible with most HF transceivers and it complies with ham radio use. The project coordinator is Raphael Deniz, PU2UIT. He said that Mercury has a number of advantages over VARA, including improved performance over high SNR links. There is no license fee. Find additional information on the web at www.rizomatica.org.
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0: Bruce Page, KK5DO, is here now with this week's AMSAT report. Bruce?
1: Thanks, John. For everyone who uses Capillarian Elements to update their tracking programs, which are commonly called TLEs, which stands for two-line elements, the format will be changing soon. The new format will be CSV, KVN, JSON, or XML, and the reason is the current satellite numbering system can only have 69,999 satellites and is expected to run out around July 12th this year. Thus, the current two-line, 80-column format is insufficient. You will need to make sure that your tracking program will be able to handle the new format. Some programs have already started to add the new format to be ready when the switch takes place. Space-track.org, as well as celestetrack.org, already offer CSV format, as well as KVN, JSON, and XML formats. This is Bruce Page, KK5DO. Back to you, John.
0: And thanks, Bruce, for that report.
2: It is time for this week's look at the solar weather and terrestrial propagation forecast. Solar activity remained at low levels this past week. Region 4436 was responsible for the majority of the sea flare activity, including the largest flare of the period, SC2.3, that peaked on May 13. Region 4432 rotated off the west limb. Two new regions were numbered during the past 24 hours. Region 4437, which has since decayed to Plage, and 4438, resulting in a total of four numbered regions now on the visible disk. No Earth-directed coronal mass ejections were observed in available coronagraph imagery. Solar activity is expected to remain predominantly at low levels with a chance for M-class minor to moderate flares through May 16. The solar wind parameters reflected possible combined effects from a coronal hole high-speed stream influence and a coronal mass ejection that left the Sun on May 10. The speeds and densities also showed enhancements during the period, with maximum speeds of 490 km per second, though these had decreased to 450 km per second by the end of the period. Solar wind parameters are expected to continue to be slightly disturbed through May 14, as the glancing influence from the May 10 CME wanes and a positive polarity high-speed stream remains geo-effective. On May 15 and 16, a corrotating interaction region, associated with a negative polarity high-speed stream, is anticipated to arrive near Earth, likely resulting in more disturbed solar wind conditions. For more information concerning radio propagation, visit the ARRL Technical Information Service, read a quick guide to HF propagation using solar indices, and check out the propagation page of Carl Lewetzelschwab, K9LA. 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
0: Just ahead in radio sport this week, May 16th, the UNDX contest, that's CW and phone. May 16th as well, the NASART Sangster Shield contest, CW. And on May 16th and 17th, His Majesty King of Spain contest, that is CW as well. Remember to visit the ARRL contest calendar for more events and information. Upcoming section, state, and division conventions, June 5th through the 7th at CPAC, hosting the ARRL Northwestern Division Convention, that's in Seaside, Oregon. June 13th, Knoxville Hamfest, hosting the ARRL Tennessee State Convention, that's in Knoxville, Tennessee. And June 14th, it's the Breeze Shooters Hamfest, hosting the ARRL Western Pennsylvania Section Convention, that's in Butler, Pennsylvania. And remember to search the ARRL Hamfest and Convention database to find more events in your area.
3: The Wireless Institute of Australia has responded to the regulator's request for input on its five-year spectrum outlook, spanning 2026 through 2031, and on its work program, spanning 2026 to 2027. It is asking that the Australian Communications and Media Authority improve spectrum access to support experimentation and emerging technologies, modernize regulation of repeaters and beacons, and develop a staged EME competence framework that will give amateurs greater access to operating at increased power safely. The WIA has been actively seeking greater power for hams since 2013. It told the ACMA that increased power for the class license should be backed up by training, certification, and communications industry best practices. The WIA has also asked that the call sign prefixes be changed in the subantarctic, restoring VK0 for operations on Heard Island and Macquarie Island, which are now assigned the VK9 prefix of Australian External Territories. The WIA is also proposing that the VK9 prefix be restored for Lord Howe Island, which is presently assigned to VK2. The response to the consultation highlights ham radio's key role in STEM and in innovation and emergency communications, noting that a number of the issues it has raised address barriers to ham radio's growth and operators' participation and efficiency.
4: The Sakamoto Laboratory in Tokyo, Japan is asking for the continued support of the amateur radio community for its Arika 2 CubeSat. The 2U CubeSat, launched from New Zealand in late April, has been transmitting CW signals to the laboratory and is relying on the amateur community as well to send reports. The CW data is being sent at 20 words per minute on 436.830 MHz. At some point, GMSK transmissions will also commence and will be announced by the satellite team on the social media platform X and through the AMSAT bulletin board. The satellite will use 4800 GMSK in AX25 format. Arika 2 also has a mission unrelated to amateur radio. Its function is to collect images of the Earth and aurora using machine learning and to demonstrate real-time alerts of gamma-ray bursts and other astronomical events using commercial satellite services.
5: For many hams, portable operating starts simply. A wire in a tree, a folding chair, and the lure of making memorable contacts from a favorite spot. For Walt Hudson, K4OGO, better known to many as Salty Walt from YouTube's Coastal Waves and Wires, that spirit of the outdoors has always been the point. Now Walt is back with a second collection of antenna projects. Salty Walt's next-level portable antenna sketchbook, expanding on the easygoing, field-tested style that made his first book a favorite among radio amateurs. Where Salty Walt's portable antenna sketchbook focused on beachside builds and creative wire antennas, the new volume ventures into even more concepts while keeping the designs approachable. Readers will still find practical, deployable antenna designs for parks, beaches, and backyard operating, but this time Walt explores ideas like phased arrays, beamforming, and higher gain directional arrays, all presented in his familiar notebook sketch style. Designing, building, improving, and learning about antennas never ends. It evolves, says Walt. The book is meant to take antenna building to the next level. The 17 projects range from relatively simple builds, such as a three-element vertical Yagi Uda and half-square antenna, to more sophisticated designs, including portable rhombics, bobtail curtains, and co-phased vertical arrays. Throughout the book, Walt keeps the emphasis on learning by doing, with the same entertaining teaching style and relaxed voice that fans have come to expect. I referred to my first book as the Jimmy Buffett of antenna books, Walter said. Well, this is the second album, where the songs are only getting better. Alongside the antenna projects, Walt shares radios from his personal collection and operating tips to help amateurs get the most from their stations, whether running QRP or operating at 100 watts. The book also explores military-inspired antenna systems and streamlined wire antenna designs that can be deployed with minimal equipment. The results feels less like a technical manual and more like riding along on another operating adventure. ARRL will host Salty Walt at the 2026 Dayton Hamvention, May 15th through the 17th. Walt will lead a portable antenna forum on Friday and sign books throughout the weekend.
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0: An important and influential figure in disaster communications in the United States has become a silent key. If you are involved in emergency communications or security, it is likely you are familiar with the name Ross Merlin, Whiskey Alpha 2, Whiskey Delta Tango. Ross became a silent key on May 3, 2026. A former radio communications professional with National Disaster Medical Services, he had a long government career that also included serving as manager of the National Emergency Radio System of the Federal Emergency Management Agency. He had also been a board member of the Amateur Radio Safety Foundation, which funds and operates WinLink. Ross is credited with being one of the creators of a WinLink network on a number of government radio channels. Ross wrote the National Interoperability Field Operations Guide published by the U.S. Department of Homeland Security and later served as program manager of the department's Shared Resources HF radio program. Licensed in 1974, he enjoyed DXing, contesting, automatic link establishment, and the digital modes. He had also held a general radio telephone operator license. He was 67.
1: President Trump invited the Artemis II Quartet and NASA Administrator Jared Isaacman to the Oval Office April 29th for a live stream press event that the White House described as a greeting. "It takes people like this to make our country great," Trump said of the crew. "We're very proud of these people. They have unbelievable courage." Artemis II launched on April 1st and returned to Earth April 10th. The mission sent Reid Weissman, KF5LKT, Victor Glover, KI5BKC, Christina Hammock-Koch, and Canadian astronaut Jeremy Hansen, KF5LKU, on an epic journey around the moon and back. They were the first people to leave Earth's orbit since the Apollo 17 astronauts in 1972. And they got farther from their home planet than anyone ever has before, breaking the record set by Apollo 13 in 1970.
2: NASA has completed assembly of the Nancy Grace Roman Space Telescope, a next-generation observatory designed to map the universe on an unprecedented scale. Engineers at NASA's Goddard Space Flight Center are finishing pre-launch testing before the spacecraft is shipped to Kennedy Space Center. Launch preparation is underway with a target as early as September, placing the mission ahead of its original schedule. Once deployed, Roman will operate from a distant orbit approximately 1 million miles from Earth. The new telescope is designed to complement existing observatories such as the Hubble Space Telescope and the James Webb Space Telescope. While those missions focus on detailed observations of individual targets, Roman will conduct wide-field surveys, capturing images with similar resolution across areas roughly 100 times larger. This capability will allow astronomers to transition from isolated observations to large-scale mapping of cosmic structures. The result is expected to provide a broader context for many of the discoveries made by earlier space telescopes. At the core of the mission is an 8-foot primary mirror paired with a powerful infrared imaging system. Roman's wide field of view allows it to observe large regions of the sky in far fewer pointings than previous telescopes. For example, imaging the Andromeda Galaxy would require hundreds of individual exposures with Hubble, but only a handful with Roman. This efficiency makes the observatory particularly well suited for large survey missions and time domain astronomy. One of Roman's primary science goals is to study dark matter and dark energy, which together make up the majority of the universe. By mapping hundreds of millions of galaxies and measuring subtle distortions in their shapes, scientists can trace how invisible mass influences the structure of the cosmos. Observations of Type 1A supernovae will also help refine measurements of cosmic expansion. These combined datasets are expected to improve our understanding of the universe's evolution and underlying physical laws. The telescope will also expand the search for exoplanets using gravitational microlensing techniques. By monitoring dense star fields in the Milky Way's central region, Roman can detect planets that orbit far from their host stars, including free-floating worlds. This approach complements earlier missions that focused on planets closer to their stars. In addition, Roman will test advanced coronagraph technology capable of blocking starlight to directly observe faint planetary companions. Roman's wide field imaging capability will also support time domain astronomy by repeatedly scanning large areas of the sky. These observations will capture transient events such as supernovae, black hole activity, and other short-lived phenomena. The resulting data sets will serve as a long-term reference for future discoveries, enabling astronomers to compare before and after views of dynamic regions of space.
1: And finally this week, Lloyd Van Horn, W4LVH, is a fan of mysteries, and there are perhaps few ham radio mysteries greater than that of sporadic E-Skip, which makes its appearance on VHF in the Northern Hemisphere every year at about this time. Lloyd is the force behind DX Central, a resource for DXers that does, among other things, data analysis. This month he unveiled CDAP, an acronym for Sporadic E's Data Analysis Project. It can be found at fmdxdata.com and is free to use by hams, educators, and anyone with a hobbyist interest in this special season that turns propagation magical in the eyes of many. He writes on the website SW Elling Post that he compiled more than 95,000 FM broadcast logs from North America to get the data relevant for the project, which goes beyond simple spreadsheets by adding interactive visualizations. He writes, CDAP allows us to physically watch ionosphere clouds spawn, compares and tracks across the continent in real time. We could finally see what a typical season looks like on a macroscopic level. He told the Radio World website that he also plans to include amateur radio data from 6 meters. He said that will permit analysis of days that had no propagation alongside days with active openings, and days on which the maximum usable frequency did not reach the FM broadcast band.
3: 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Many of the news and information items heard in this edition of This Week in Amateur Radio have been provided by the American Radio Relay League, the ARRL Audio News Service, and the ARRL Letter, 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

0: 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I'm here today to tell you about how great Radio Onion Ring is. Yes, folks, it's even better than the Sea Crane radios, or the Prepper Survival Kits, or the Fat Whacker, or those roses dipped in gold, or the garlic supplements. 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

0: 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A little out of sorts. I've got a touch of a headache that I took some ibuprofen for about 15 minutes ago, so hopefully that kicks in here sometime shortly. But now let's say hello to the plethora of people in Clubhouse. Hello, plethora of people.
1: Hello.
2: Hello.
1: Abraham's at the bottom.
2: That was a quiet hello.
0: Abraham
1: and Dave
0: at the bottom.
2: I think we were all afraid to talk because of the evil echo.
0: I'm just going to invite Abraham up here. And,
1: all right. I did that as well. Maybe he has two invites. I don't know.
0: Maybe.
2: He's popular.
0: I don't know. I forgot you were here, Liz, and
1: you're welcome.
0: Thank you.
1: I guess. Wow.
0: I mean,
1: you're not welcome, actually. What the heck?
2: I remember you were here because I heard you echo like four times.
1: Well, I'm glad somebody was paying attention.
0: So we were echoing because, for some reason, my computer had restarted. And when it restarted, it lost its mind. And by lost its mind, I mean it lost all of its sound settings, and so I had to go and reset them. So,
2: did it update or something?
0: I don't know. I wasn't here when it happened. I just came down and the computer was all booted up and stuff. Well, you know, we play a lot of records on this show. And people have asked me, well, what about the tapes? When are you going to play some tapes? So today, I'm going to play some tapes. Starting with Peter Gabriel. And it is hard to read the labels of these sometimes. So I don't know the name of this album. I don't even know if I'm on side one or side two or side A or side B or whatever. But we'll listen to the tape, which is rolling now.

0: here I was talking, and I hit the wrong button, so nobody heard me talking. Oh, and I have to remember to slide that up. That's the end of the of this side of the tape. And there's actually a lot of tape left without music, so I have to fast forward it to the very end. And then, and you can probably hear this better than me flipping the record, because I'm taking the tape out and I'm putting it back in. And that is the tape being flipped. So, Plethora, I had an interesting experience yesterday that I'd like to tell you about.
1: We'd like
2: okay.
1: to.
0: I took Abby and Elliot to the Minnesota Streetcar Museum. Now, I learned about the Minnesota Streetcar Museum, I don't remember how long ago. I started seeing posts from them on Facebook. And I started to investigate. I actually did like a Google search for Minnesota Streetcar Museum and found their website, which is trolleyride.org. And in addition to having lots of pictures and other, mostly what they were posting was pictures of different streetcar lines or streetcar stations in Minneapolis of different, you know, historical eras. And when I went to their website, I found out that they actually have working streetcars. There's two of them. And you can go on Saturdays and Sundays and some weekday evenings and ride them.
2: Cool.
0: And when you ride them, they give a most of the time, they just give you a little bit of a description of what this, like a historical talk at one end or the other end of the streetcar line. However, there was a special event going on in the city of Minneapolis this weekend called Open Doors, and I'm not really sure of the details of that event because I just heard about it when I got there yesterday. But the impact that it had on the Minnesota Streetcar Museum was that when you got to the end of the streetcar line, you disembarked and were given a tour of the car barn. This is the garage where the cars are stored, and it also contains a machine shop where they machine a lot of parts and stuff to restore these streetcars, and it contains a small library, which is basically a, I would guess it's probably like a 10 by 10 or 12 by 12 room, filled with memorabilia that has been donated to them over the years. This has been operating since 1970, and I just learned about it now. So anyway, we toured the car barn, and when we were touring the car barn, we got to walk around a streetcar that was parked and that they're in the process of restoring. So I got to touch the outside of it, which is pretty cool. And they took us through the machine shop, and they have all kinds of machinery for woodworking and metalworking and electrical work there. They said that they often have to make their own parts because you can't go out and buy them, or they have to get parts from other streetcars, and sometimes those parts need to be machined down to make them fit. And the oldest ones are all made out of wood, so there's a lot of woodworking involved in restoring the old streetcars. And I think the one that we rode in I think he said, was from around 1901.
2: Wow.
0: Yeah. So that was really cool. But then we went into the library, and he's telling us about some of the things they have in there, and there's lots of pictures and stuff. And then he showed us that he's got, like, financial reports from the Twin City Lines. That was the company that ran the streetcars and then later on the buses in Minneapolis and St. Paul. And they had some model streetcars that model railroaders had made and that had been donated to them after those people passed away. And then he says, and this, and he's pointing at it, is a tactile map. He actually called it a braille map, made by the Minneapolis Society for the Blind. We think it's from about 1921. And that was donated to us. And you can see that it's got, he called it tape. I think it was actually string that was glued down. But he said, you can see that it's got tape that outlines all of the streetcar lines as they appeared in 1921. And I said, and I stopped him and I said, I don't suppose that I could touch that, could I? And he says, oh, sure, I'll take it down for you and put it out on the table, and you can check it out as much as you want. So he takes this thing down off of the wall and sets it down on a table, and it's a piece of wood probably 4 or 5 feet square. And on this piece of wood is a map of downtown St. Paul, in this case. There probably was one for Minneapolis as well. And the map was entirely tactile, although some of the what he called tape was gone in places, but you could feel where it was supposed to go. And much of it was still there. And you could follow with your finger the lines of the streetcars, and there were lots of them.
2: Wow.
0: Starting in downtown St. Paul and radiating outward in sort of a star shape, I guess I would call it, in all directions.
2: Can you quantify loss? Like, how many is that? Like, more than 10, more than 20?
0: I don't know. I don't know, Liz, okay. but they were, so they were radiating out in sort of a star pattern. And at the edges of the board, the lines were maybe a couple of fingers apart. So I'm guessing it was much more than 20.
1: Wow.
0: I mean, looking at this, it looked like for whatever the area that the map covered anyway, it looked like it would be very possible to get just about anywhere by taking the right streetcar line, or even walking a few blocks, you could get to another streetcar line. Now it was a little bit. Like, my observation was that in order to quote-unquote transfer, you would have to take the streetcar from wherever you got on it to the beginning of the line and then get off and walk to another line and get on another streetcar.
3: So, like, the center?
0: Like, yeah. Like the spokes
3: like
0: of the
3: hub.
0: Wheel.
3: Yeah.
0: Yeah. Uh-huh. There must have been a hub that you could kind of feel where the hub might be in downtown St. Paul. So that was really neat. And then he said, you know, you're the first blind person that I've ever gotten to show this to.
1: Yeah.
4: Well, that's kind of weird.
2: Cool. But it's cool.
0: Well, it is kind of cool, and Abby told me that there was another blind person that was getting off of the streetcar as we were getting back on it to leave. So they were going to take the next tour after we were done. But I got a chance to talk with the guy that was leading the tour, who's actually like the head of the museum. And his dad was the head of the museum before him. So his family's been involved in this for a long, long time. And he was telling me that he has had the idea of, but has never gotten around to actually setting it up, having some specific dates and times where blind people can come through and tour the streetcar museum and get on the streetcars and kind of have a guided tactile tour of the whole thing. Now, when I got on it, all I did was, you know, get on the streetcar, which feels like getting on a bus. And I sat down in a seat and rode it from one end to the other. But he's talking about actually being able to walk through the whole thing from one end to the other, sit down at the controls and feel what they're like and ring the bell and all that kind of stuff. So I signed myself up for finding him the blind people to do this, if I can nail him down to a date and time.
3: How fast do the streetcars go, the ones that were built in like 1901? Like, what is their top speed?
0: Around 25 miles an hour, I think.
3: Yeah.
0: When they were electrified, they were first horse drawn, and then they later became electrified in the early 1900s, and then in the 1940s, they replaced all of the streetcars, or they began replacing streetcars from the 1900s with a newer model that went much faster. And the guy was saying they actually have one of those, and we got to tour it. And he said that was in service in Newark, New Jersey up until 2001. And when they pulled it off of the line, they pulled the streetcars off the lines, they replaced them with light rail trains, you know, like we have in Minneapolis, like a lot of places have. And he said they had to change the schedules because the light rail trains could not accelerate and decelerate as fast as the streetcars could. And so they had to operate them on a different schedule because it took longer to get from one stop to another because they couldn't go as fast.
3: They don't make them like they used to.
0: They don't make them like they used to.
2: Yeah, it doesn't better, I guess.
0: Yeah.
2: That's interesting.
0: Now,
2: wow, that's fascinating.
0: I mentioned that it felt like getting on and off of a bus, and it did. And the reason for that is that when streetcars fell out of fashion, they were replaced by buses, and the buses were built along similar plans to the streetcars, the difference being that there was only a driver's seat at the front of the bus, whereas a lot of the streetcars had controls at either end. So when they got to the end of the line, the motorman would walk from
1: the front to the back
0: and then drive it back along. So the front and the back of a streetcar are essentially identical. It is interesting. Anyway, I got to play the other side of the tape now. We're a little bit behind schedule, but I wanted to tell you about that because it was really cool.
1: Yeah.
0: Here's the other side of this Peter Gabriel tape that we're listening to.

0: it's a little bit like it's a little bit like we're really late, so I think I should speed this up a little bit. Maybe we can catch up. That's as fast as it goes. Should we just listen to it like this?
1: Sure.
2: Or skip it.
0: Yeah, I think we probably actually need to... I think we actually need to move on.
1: Okay.
0: Bye, Peter. The problem with tapes is that they... I mean, they could be longer than records.
1: That was the last song.
0: Was it?
1: And it would have faded out after that.
0: Oh. So,
1: yeah.
0: Okay. Well,
3: you could have just changed it. It was instrumental and it just faded out and that would have been the end.
0: I was getting impatient.
1: Right.
0: All right. Well, now we're going to listen to Cyndi Lauper.
1: Oh. Now you should speed her up. That would be great.
3: Yeah. Girls just want to have fun.
0: She already sounds like a chipmunk.
3: I know.
0: So.
4: Girls just want to have fun. Yeah, we want to have fun.
1: When she hits that really high note on fast speed, it would be hilarious.
0: Yes. Mm-hmm. Oh, no, we're not listening to Cyndi Lauper.
1: I was going to say.
3: That's like reggae. Like, what?
0: This is UB40 because I played the Cyndi Lauper tape and it was really bad quality, so I swapped it out. So, sorry, UB40.

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An engagement ring? So you and John are engaged, huh? You know? He's a mighty lucky guy. Should be proud of a woman like you.

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See? We had a medium-sized family, you know. And we were rich. But my mother, she tried to bring us up the best she could. Didn't commit no crimes or nothing.

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The more you wriggle, the deeper you sink. And when it hits you, you just got to fall. That's why I do believe that I'm guilty.

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Lawrence would say, oh, boo, skaboo, arity, youngest young black.

0: All right, the tape just ended, and we've got a few minutes before we have to play the outro music. So if I hit the... Oh, I've got too many buttons here. If I hit that button, the plethora comes on.
1: Ooh, you're going to hit a button to turn on the plethora?
0: Yeah,
2: we are
0: wow.
2: here.
0: Yeah.
3: Just make sure you don't hit that button, because that button might not be the correct one.
1: Yeah.
0: Was the right
1: you
0: button.
1: Turn on the plethora with the press of a button. That
2: wait,
1: is
2: the other
1: incredible.
2: Button.
0: I can push the plethora's buttons.
1: Wow.
3: Then we can all start muting one another.
2: As if yeah. Facebook broke the back button. You know,
1: that would be great.
2: Facebook likes to break things.
0: Yes. So, some people observed that I didn't play the top of the hour IDs at the top of the hour. The reason I didn't is because we were already 7 minutes into the hour, and I felt the need to get right to the second tape, or we were just going to be completely and utterly screwed, and now we're ahead of
3: schedule. And if you had just listened to the rest of that instrumental part on speed, we could have been almost behind again, right? So,
0: yeah.
3: You saved time, yes.
0: Yeah. Yeah, that's it. I saved time.
3: Mm-hmm.
0: And time is money.
2: Congratulations.
0: So donate the time that I saved you to Penny Forward.
1: Mm. There you go.
2: Cha-ching.
4: Right here in Pennyapolis.
0: Right here in Pennyapolis. Near the headwaters of the Penny-sippy.
1: Yeah, oh, everything's named after Kim's cat. That's it.
2: Yeah. IPCI.
1: Is the cat fountain called the Penny Sippy?
2: Oh,
4: yeah, that's good.
2: Ding, ding, ding.
0: Oh, that's
4: or
0: funny.
4: Eleanor today.
3: Then
4: Eleanor's...
3: we'd have to have an elbow noodle sippy and a whisker sippy.
1: A whiskey sippy. That
3: yeah,
1: works.
3: Whiskey
1: that could be a...
3: sippy. There you go. Yeah.
2: That sounds like a good drink.
1: Yeah.
2: You sippy.
0: So I was just talking about this in Clubhouse, but I'll talk about it on the air because it's a good segue into Bryn's show. I went to a Steve Goody concert this week. He was doing a concert at our friend Keith and Jody's house, and the weather was pretty bad that day. We had tornado warnings and a lot of rain and stuff, so there were only six people there. But it was a fun time. I had a good time. I think everybody else did, too. Bryn didn't go because she whacked her head on the top of an Uber, the top of a door threshold of an Uber that she was
2: Ooh.
0: Getting into, and it was hard enough that it took the weather stripping off of the car.
2: Ooh.
0: And it took her to the emergency room where she had to get stapled. And she had concussion-like symptoms the next
1: wow.
0: day.
1: Wow.
0: So
2: dang.
0: Be careful entering those Ubers. They
1: so
0: sometimes
1: instead
0: bite
1: of her out. Scheduled Uber trip, she had the Uber driver took her to ER? Wow. Or did the Uber driver just... What happened?
0: I don't know exactly the details of how she got to the ER. I just know that she did end up going to the ER. So
4: that's why the cops always put their hands on your head when they shove you in the back of a cop car. Not that I know this.
1: Yeah, you know this.
0: So,
3: story there, Chip.
0: So stay tuned for the Fun Zone with Bryn Lee, where she may tell the entire story. I don't know.
2: Is it Bryn Lee?
3: It's Bryn Loudon.
0: It's Bryn Loudon. It's been Bryn Loudon for the last six fucking months, and I still can't get it fucking right. I'm sorry, Bryn. Someday I will know your new last name. Have I said fuck enough tonight?
2: You can say it again.
0: Stay tuned for Bryn Loudon on the Fun Zone. I don't know if we'll be on next week. I kind of rather doubt it, because it's Memorial Day. Pippi's going to be visiting, and I just don't know. But if we're here, you'll know. And if we're not, then we won't be.
2: We'll still know.
0: I guess you will.
3: Well.
0: So if I don't see you for 2 weeks, have a good 2 weeks. And say goodnight, plethora of people.
2: Goodnight, plethora.
3: Goodnight, plethora.
0: Goodnight, everybody.

0: The following program is a rebroadcast. And
1: hold on a second.
0: Sure.
1: Got to push this button. Okay.
0: And
2: now we should be here
0: getting ready for the show.
2: That's right. 59 after. And we will be ready, hopefully, by the time we get back over to that other computer. And we're going to honor a request before we do, after we do the opening thing.
0: Right.
2: So we'll do that in just a moment. Twinkle-a-dee-da-ma-ma. And it's 7 o'clock.
3: Yes. Hi, this is Dr. Demento, and I am in orbit whenever I listen to the Tom and Daryl Show.

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3: Well, it's not really that critical for the air.
4: Oh, okay. Well, I will play a request that we had this afternoon from one of our people that we had lunch with.
3: Hey.
4: Or no, it was this morning when we were at the Y. Never mind.
3: No, at the exercise thing.
4: That's right.
3: Right. At the hospital.
4: At the hospital thing. Yeah, that's it. Anyway, we had a request.
3: Yep.
4: He wanted to hear Green Onions.
3: Well, at least he wanted us to play it.
4: Well, yeah, that's
3: true. He wasn't going to be listening, he said.
4: Oh, well, that's too bad, but I'm going to play it anyway.
3: Yeah.
4: I don't think that's it.
3: Somehow I don't either.
4: Oh, I just forgot to scroll back all the way to the top. Okay.
3: That would do it.

0: All right. We've got some more stuff for you here. This is going to be a program that lasted an hour, but by the time they took out the commercials and stuff, it was only 52 minutes.
1: Right.
0: Now hour-long programs last about 42 minutes.
1: Right.
0: All right, so let's see what we've got here. This is the Grand Ole Opry. I don't have the exact date, but I think they'll tell you.
1: They might. It was definitely from 1956.
0: Right.
1: It said that.
0: And it was brought to you by Purina at the time.
1: And I guess it was a TV show that was on. I don't know how long it lasted. I don't remember it. But
0: I don't remember it for sure being on a, you know, over-the-air stations.
1: Right. It was probably on syndicated ones.
0: I'll bet you're right. Oh, well, anyway, let's have a listen.
1: It's pretty neat.
2: 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Sent your way live, just as it happens, by Purina, the greatest name in poultry and livestock feeding.
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2: Hello, folks. This is Eddie Hill, your checkerboard man, speaking for your hometown Purina dealer and saying welcome to the Grand Ole Opry. There's a whole buckboard full of Grand Ole Opry stars waiting backstage to entertain you. Purina's special guest, Tony Bennett, is going to be with us. So here we go to the stage of the Ryman for Purina's Grand Ole Opry and the Texas troubadour, Ernest Tubbs.

0: you. Thank you, neighbors, and we're mighty proud to have all you folks join all these 5,000 folks here at the Grand Ole Opry Ryman Auditorium tonight and all the Opry gang for our great big full hour of our Grand Ole Opry. We have a lot of fine folks back here. I want you to meet a little bit.
1: Hello.
0: Well, what in the world is this?
1: My name's Simon Crumb.
0: Simon?
1: Come on.
0: How did this character get in here?
1: Are you doing something that I always wanted to do? Earn?
0: Well, what's that, Simon?
1: All my life I wanted to sing on a Grand Ole Opry.
0: Well, looky, son, I mean, in that get-up you got on there, you know, that's a little bit unusual for the Grand Ole Opry. But after all, you know, the Grand Ole Opry's always looking for good country talent, and I see you come prepared, didn't you? Well,
1: yeah,
0: we'll
1: try
0: you
1: out. Just
0: sing me a little something.
1: Sit at
0: you.
1: It's marvelous, yeah.
0: Oh, is it?
1: Belongs to my Uncle Clyde.
0: Yeah, well, give us a little sample, will you, huh? Let's see what you can do, man.
2: I'm going over here and whip the fire out of him. You ought to be ashamed, Ernest Tubb. That's all I can say. Ernest, you. Hello, Ernest.
0: Ladies and gentlemen, June Carter.
2: No kidding, folks. Y'all don't know just what it means for me to get to be on this show here tonight. It means a lot more than the prestige of the thing, or it means more than applause. It means money is what it means.
0: Oh, June, honey, you shouldn't say things like that.
2: Gouging on me now, Ernest.
0: Well,
2: I'm mad at you. I saw you throw that poor old Simon Crumb off over yonder, bless his heart. What you done to me yesterday, you had me put in jail. You ought to have the daylight slept out of you. That's what you ought to have done.
0: Well, not June.
2: Yesterday, Ernest had me put in jail, and I was just a helping him. All I was doing was a helping him. See, I was out there in his house, and he had rocks all over his yard, just lots and lots of rocks. And I went out there, and I picked them all up and put them in the back of my daddy's pickup truck, and I hauled them off, and he had me put in jail over it. And I was just a helping him, that's all.
0: June, a second, honey. Now, why don't you tell the folks what kind of rocks you were picking up in my yard?
2: They was Plymouth rocks.
0: Yeah.
2: And they just, in the bunch.
0: They just happened to be my favorite flavor-fed chickens, too. And you know I like chickens.
2: I know, but that ain't what hurt. Rocks all over his yard, just lots and lots of rocks. And I went out there and I picked them all up and put them in the back of my daddy's pickup truck. And I hauled them off and he had me put in jail over it. And I was just a-helping you, that's all.
0: June, a second, honey. Now why don't you tell the folks what kind of rocks you were picking up in my yard?
2: They was Plymouth rocks.
0: Yeah.
2: They just
0: happened to be my favorite flavor-fed chickens, too. And you know I like chickens.
2: I know, but that ain't what hurt me so bad.
0: No, what was that?
2: It's when I was in that jail down there.

0: said to me. It just tore me all to pieces.
1: Junie, what did she say, honey?
0: Hello.
1: Oh, Junie, you know, I think you better go over there and join my mommy Maybelle and all the Carter family and sing us a little song. And maybe that sort of cools you off a little bit, huh?
0: All right, I know one, Ernest. I got one

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0: that Dune Carter is really something. Say, Gene, I hope you didn't let all that foolishness upset you, honey. We're just trying to have a little fun here. And neighbors, right now, speaking of having fun, we're going to really have some fun now because we've got that little ball of personality coming out here. A great big welcome for our little Jimmy.
1: On the floor, sweep it all around, do the boogie to the song that they all have.

0: Nice to see you. What do you do?
1: I sing. I want you to audition me.
0: Audition you?
1: Before I can sing.
0: Well, I sure will be glad to. Do you have a particular style of your own that you use?
1: Yeah. Huh? Yeah,
0: that's right. Do you have a style? Who do you sing like?
1: I sing like all of them, I reckon. Uncle Clyde says I do.
0: Well, if you sing like all of them, I'm sure we want to hear you. Get the Country Boys Band to help you out. We'll
1: help me.
0: It's
1: we'll
0: all right with us.
1: Right.
0: We'll
1: help you.
0: And Jeffalo Stone. If you don't have fun, it's your own turn. Ain't no room for but one Jimmy Dickens on this show. I tell you, Ernest, some days, Ernest, it just don't pay to unlock a door, you know?
2: Maybe you're right, Jimmy, but you know, in a way, I feel kind of sorry for old Simon Crumb.
0: You feel sorry for him, Ernest?
2: I sure do, because we had to throw him out of here again, and he's going to miss something really super.
0: Doggone, that ain't right, Ernest, but we'll make it all up to him, because if he comes back, why, we'll just tell him all about it.
2: Good, Jimmy, and folks, we'll let you in on it right now. It's something really super. Almighty fine, Eddie, and you know I think I'll do just that, too.
0: Say, Ernest, ain't that the feller up there that I had throwed? I mean, ain't he the one that, don't you feel like you've seen that feller somewhere before? Sitting up there?
2: Well, of course we have, Jimmy. That's our good friend, Ferlin Husky.
0: Ferlin Husky?
2: Yeah.

0: hope you enjoyed it. Nice to be at this and with
1: hello,
0: you. My goodness sakes, what have we got here? A fugitive from Blackboard Jungle, I reckon. I don't know.
1: Mr. Jimmy Dixon.
0: What's the matter with you now? What's your name, young man?
1: Simon Crumb.
0: Simon Crumb, I'm glad to meet you.

0: That was wonderful, Ferlin. Thank you so much.
1: Say, by the way, Ferlin, you know, you had old Jimmy kind of fooled there. He mistook you for a character that's been giving us a lot of trouble here tonight.
2: Sure did, Ferlin. I tell you, I never seen two fellas resemble each other so much in my life. He looked just like you. He did.
1: About my size?
2: Yeah.
1: Yeah, he was just about your size.
2: And the son of a gun wore a baseball uniform.
3: Yeah. Ball suit?
2: Yeah. Yeah.
3: Did he have a big nose like mine?
2: Yeah, he did.
3: Did he wear a ball cap?
1: Yeah, he sure did.
3: Was it like this one?
2: Same color, wasn't it?
1: Exactly.
2: Sure, it was.
1: Sure did.
3: He didn't wear it like this, did he?
2: Just exactly. Wore it just exactly like that. Do you know him?
4: I ain't never seen a head tail of him.
1: Jimmy, do you have a sneaking feeling that we've been fooled, son?
2: I sure do, Ernest, I think.
0: We better just get out of here.
2: Oh, no, Ernest, don't leave, because Chester Atkins is playing a brand new tune and dedicated to Miss Jean Shepherd.
1: What's it called?

Gene, Chester, that was real wonderful. You, but while I got you two here, did I ever tell you about the time Miss Stunner was born? Folks, I can't do you this way. My Ma Dickens taught me better manners than that. This is something that you should be in on, so let's take a look. Thank you very much. And you know, folks, down here at our Grand Ole Opry, when we want to mix a little fun and songs and dances and music all together, all we have to do is say, here are the Carlisles.

when the car logs that beautiful course lines there loose, I look for me a safe spot to be in, and I feel like this is a good place because I can stand right here, good neighbor, and see all these wonderful people coming to our Grand Ole Opry tonight. And take, for instance, now, if you'll just go with me right down here, I'd like to tell you that right here is my good friend Slim Whitman. Slim?

0: Thank you, Slim Whitman. Thank you very much for that fine job. And now, neighbor, I think I'll go right back over here and visit with my good friend Ernest Tubb and see if I can't find out who this lovely young lady is.
1: Why, thank you, Jimmy. In fact, I want you, Jimmy, and all the folks to meet this lovely young lady because she's our special guest tonight from Virginia.
0: Wonderful.
1: Fine recording artist for the Coral People, and her name is Patsy Cline.
0: Patsy Cline. How are you, Patsy? Nice to see you. And the bell rings with me now, Ernest. This is the young lady you've been telling us so much about.
1: Right you are, Jimmy. This is a young lady that I've been bragging about. And, Patsy, I think that you should give the folks a sample of this fine singing of yours that I've been talking so much about. How about it, huh?
2: Well, thank you, Ernest. I'd like to do one of my favorites that I recorded some time back. A church, a courtroom, and then goodbye.

0: Patrick Cline. Honey, that was real, real wonderful.
1: Thank you so much, Ernest. You know, tonight is kind of a personal celebration for me.
0: Mm-hmm.
1: And I don't think I'd be satisfied if you didn't sing for me.
0: Patsy, flattery will get you everywhere, honey. I'll tell you this. Billy Bird, come out here, son, because we have a chance to sing our new song, especially for Miss Patsy Cline. Answer the phone. How about that?

0: I'll tell you right now. I'm just a little bit afraid that you and Miss Patsy Cline are going to have to clear the way along about here.
1: What, Jimmy, you going to sing again?
0: No, Ernest, I'm not going to sing right now, but I'll tell you what's going to happen. The Cedar Woods Square Dancers, like Granny Cedar Hill Square Dancers, are really going to hit it right along here to a Grand Ole Opry Square Dance.
2: Oh, yeah, and by the way, you folks that saw the fine pictures and the wonderful write-up in the January issue of Radio TV Guide, right now, you'll get to see these folks come to life right here on our Grand Ole Opry stage and go to town on the 8th of January. Gang, you ready?

0: one thing. What could be finer than a good old-fashioned checkerboard square dance?
1: Well, Jamie, maybe only one thing, and that's our special guest tonight, that Columbia Records singing star, Tony Bennett.
0: Bring him on!

0: Tony, and welcome to the Grand Ole Opry,
1: son. Oh, it's great to be here. I often wanted to see how the Opry looks.
0: Well, here it is, my boy. I'll tell you for sure. Would you like to meet everybody, Tony?
1: Oh, I'd love to.
0: Say, what do you say that we start off by introducing you to the fine folks I show possible?
1: Well, let's do it.
0: Hello. Tony, you've seen some of the fine things that have been accomplished by the folks who present our Grand Ole Opry show, and now I want you to meet some of the folks on the show itself. First, June, come out here, honey.
2: I just want to meet that Tony Bennett.
0: Well, that's what we're going to do right now. Tony, this is June Carter.
1: How do you do?
0: Say, June. June. Honey. Junebug.
1: Tony, does this happen often?
0: Every time she meets a good-looking fellow, Tony.
1: Well, what'll we do?
0: Let's just leave her here and go over and meet little Jimmy Dickens. How about it? Come on.
2: Man, Ernest
0: Tubbs. June, I just wanted to meet little Jimmy Dickens over here.
2: That little drip.
0: June, you shouldn't call Jimmy a little drip, honey.
2: Come to think of it, your washer ain't been on too tight here lately, neither.
0: Oh.
2: June. I like little Jimmy Dickens.
0: Well, I like him, too.
2: Bless his heart, look at him. Looks like Mighty Mouse in his long hell underwear.
0: June, I still wanted to meet Tony, either.
2: Well, I'll tell you what. Get him to sing him a song.
0: All right, Tony, Jimmy, get your

other side. I know this bet is big enough for two.

0: You know, Tony, that worked out pretty good after all. You got to hear a little Jimmy Dickens sing, and you kind of brought Junebug to life, too, I'm telling you.
1: It's Jim Cold Feet over on the other side.
0: You really brought his life, didn't you? By the way, Tony, right now, a young fellow's coming out here that I want you to meet and also hear. He's one of the very special favorites here on the Grand Ole Opry, Ray Price.

0: was mighty fine, Ray. Say, Ray, I want you to meet Tony Bennett.
1: Hi, Tony.
0: Say, you know, Tony, this is kind of a special time of the year for all of us here at the Grand Ole Opry. You know, just 3 years ago, the Grand Ole Opry lost one of their greatest stars. Young fellow that, well, he sang great songs and wrote great songs. In fact, every time he wrote a song, he proved once again that Grand Ole Opry music is the music for all America.
2: Well, you know, I never really got to know Hank Williams. What kind of a guy was he like?
0: Well, in appearance, Tony, he was tall and lanky, and he sort of crossed over when he sang, you know? And in fact, we have something we want to show you here, a kinescope of the Kate Smith Show when Hank appeared on our show back in March 1952. And you'll see what we mean here.
3: You know, honey, I got a song I wrote just specially for you.
4: What?
3: Just for you.
4: What is it?
3: It's called Hey, Good Looking.
4: Oh.

0: Curry, that guy was really great.
1: See what I mean now? You know, that film is one of our very prized possessions here at the Grand Ole Opry and one of our very favorite memories, Tony.
0: Wasn't it right after that film that Hank passed away?
1: Yes, Tony, just a few months after that, Hank passed away. You know, Hank was just a plain, simple country boy, but, you know, he had a very special gift. You know, he could write songs of humor, songs of sadness, songs of just down-to-earth truth. And sing, Tony, I'm telling you, that boy could really sing. Even when he was 14 years old, you know, just starting out in radio, not making any money or anything, you know, but just singing and writing songs because that's what he wanted to do. It's about 1948 when he joined us here at the Grand Ole Opry. You know, I'll never forget that night. When that boy walked out on the stage there and started singing, you know, Tony, those beans were just almost shook loose with applause out there. You know, really, that night was the real beginning of Hank Williams.
0: Ray, didn't you know Hank real well?
2: Yeah, I sure did, Tony. You know, Hank was the one that discovered me and kind of took me in tow and helped develop me.
1: By the way, Hank bought your first stage outfit, too, didn't he, Ray?
2: Yeah, he sure did, Ernest. And, you know, I probably wouldn't be where I am today if it wasn't for all the wonderful many things that Hank did for me. And, you know, I think that the words of Hank's songs, Tony, kind of express the way he felt and the way he lived. And rather than wonder why or how he lived or why he died, instead I like to look back and kind of let the songs answer all the questions and all the memories.

0: Thank you, Tony.
1: You know, I recorded some of Hank's songs, and because I believe they had such great hearts. And after I recorded it, the public agreed with me. Here's one of them.

Thank you, Ernie. And here's another one, you know, that wonderful recording star, Joni James recorded. I know you're going to remember that.

0: Wonderful, Tony. Thank you, Tony, and thank you, Ray, for some very wonderful memories. And right now, you know, we have something real special to celebrate tonight, Tony, so let's go over here and meet another real star. There, Eddie. And Tony, now I'd like to get the entire Grand Ole Opry gang back out here on the stage because I want them and all the folks to meet this fine gentleman that flew in from New York today just to be at our Grand Ole Opry. We're mighty proud to give a warm welcome to Mr. Walter House of Radio Daily Magazine. Mr. Haas, you know, you gave us some real good news this afternoon doing rehearsal, and we'd like to sort of share it with all of our friends out there, if you don't mind.
1: Okay, Ernie. Folks, the good news is the result of a nationwide poll conducted by Television Today and Motion Picture Daily. In this poll, votes were cast by the television editors, critics, and columnists, and Grand Ole Opry has been voted the Fame Award as the best country music show in television.
0: All right. Mr. Haas, on behalf of all the folks here at the Grand Ole Opry, our staff, our checkerboard man, Eddie Hill, our sincere thanks to you, to Fame Magazine, all the TV critics and columnists for making this award possible. I want you to know that we're mighty proud and humbly grateful to all of you. Thank
1: Ernie,
0: you.
1: Thank you. Thank you're welcome.
0: Thank you, Miss Haas. Right now, gang, suppose we get Tony Bennett and Patsy Cline over here to join in with us on another great Hank Williams song, I

and saying so long. Hope you and we'll come calling for you. When Purina will bring you Carl Smith and Purina's guest at the Grand Ole Opry will be the Sons of the Pioneers and Tex Ritter. We'll be seeing you at Purina's Grand

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1: And that about does it for this week's special feature. Stuff. Are you there?
2: I am there.
1: Oh, good. We're both here. And we should probably give the station ID because it's pretty darn close.
2: Yep.
1: This is WTND LP Macomb.
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1: RFD.
2: And KWQQ Farmington.
1: That's right. And thanks to the Grand Ole Opry for the first hour of our whatever this is.
2: Hey, show.
1: Yeah, that's it. It's a show. And it's getting closer to the top of the hour.
2: Yep.
1: Let's go ahead and play some music here.
2: Okay. Then I can play this afterwards.
1: Okay, go ahead and play that now.
2: Oh, okay. I'm going to start the
1: that's
2: story
1: right.
2: This week.
1: This is the last episode of the story we've been playing.
2: Right.
1: Well, the book, actually.
3: By mid-morning, the whole of the group, including the whole group from Bendo, which had been notified, was waiting on the hillside near the ship. There was very little audible speech and not much gaiety. The ship brought back too much of the past, and the dark streams of memory were coursing through the group. I latched on to one stream and found only the shadows of the crossing in it. But the home, I interjected, the home before. Just then, a glitter against the bulk of the ship drew our attention. The door was opening. There was a pause, and then there were four of them, Sala and her parents, and another older fellow. The slight glintings of their personal shields were securely about them, and as they winced against the downpouring sun, their shields thickened above their heads and took on a deep blue tint. The oldest, his blind face turned to the ship, spoke on a group stream. "Welcome to the group." His thought was organ-toned and cordial. "Thrice welcome among us. You are the first from the home to follow us to Earth. We are eager for the news of our friends." There was a sudden babble of thoughts. "Is Anna with you? Is Mark? Is Santhi? Is Bidaya?" "Wait, wait." The father lifted his arms imploringly. "I cannot answer all of you at once except by saying there are only the four of us in this ship." "Four?" The astonished thought almost lifted an echo from Baldy. "Why, yes," he answered. He gave us his name, Shua. "My family and I and our motiver here, Liam." "Then all the rest?" Several of us slipped to our knees with the sign trembling on our fingers. "Oh, no, no." Shua was shocked. "No, we fared very well in our new home. Almost all your friends await you eagerly. As you remember, ours was the group living adjacent to yours on the home. Our group and two others reached our new home. Why, we brought this ship empty so we could take you all home." "Home?" For a stunned moment, the word hung almost visibly in the air above us. Then, "Home!" The cry rose and swelled and broke to audibility as the whole group took to the sky as one. It was such a jubilant, ecstatic cry that it shook an echo sufficient to frighten a pair of blue jays from a clump of pines on the flat. "Why, they must all think the way I do," I thought, astonished, as I joined in the upsurge and the jubilant chorus of the wordless homeward song. Then I flatted a little as I wondered if any of them shared with me the sudden pang I had felt before. I tucked it quickly away deep enough so that only a sorter would be able to find it, and quickly cradled the Francher kid in my lifting. He hadn't learned to go much beyond the treetops yet, and the group was leaving him behind. There's four of them, I thought breathlessly at Obla. Only four. They brought the ship to take us home. Obla turned her blind face to me. To take us all? Just like that? Well, yes, I replied, frowning a little. I guess just like that, whatever that means. After all, I suppose castaways are always eager for rescue, Obla said. Then, gently mocking, I suppose you're all packed. I've been packed almost since I was born. Haven't I always been talking about getting out of this bind that holds us back? You have, Obla thought, exhaustively talked about it. Put your hand out the window, Bram. Take a handful of sun. I did, filling my palm with a tingling brightness. Pour it out. I tilted my hand and felt the warm flow of escaping light. No more earth sun ever again, she said. Not ever. Darn you, Obla, cut it out, I cried. You weren't so entirely sure yourself, were you? Even after all your protestations. Even spite of that big, warm wonder growing inside you. Warm wonder? Then I felt my face heat up. Oh, I said awkwardly, that's only natural interest in a stranger from home. I felt excitement mounting. Just think, Obla, from home. A stranger from home. Obla's thought was a little sad. Listen to your words, Bram. A stranger from home. Whenever have people been strangers to one another? You're playing with words now. Let me tell you the whole thing. I have used Obla for a sounding board ever since I can remember. I have no memory of her physically complete. I became conscious of her only after her disaster and mine. The same explosion that maimed her took my parents. They were trying to get some outsiders out of a crashed plane and didn't quite make it. Some of my most grandiose schemes have echoed hollow and empty against the listening receptiveness of Obla, and some of my shyest thoughts have grown to monumental strength with her uncritical acceptance of them. Somehow, when you hear your own ideas crisply cut for transmission, they are stripped of anything extraneous and stand naked of pretensions, and then you can get a decent perspective on them. Poor child, she cut in when I told her of Sala's hair being caught. Poor child, to feel that pain is a privilege. Better than having pain a way of life, I flashed. Who should know better than you? Perhaps, perhaps. Who is to say which is better? To hunger and be fed, or to be fed so continuously that you never know hunger? Sometimes a little fasting is good for the soul. Think of a cold drink of water after an afternoon in the hayfield. I shivered at the delicious recollection. Well, anyway, and I finished the account for her. I was almost out of the door before I suddenly realized that I hadn't mentioned Davy at all. I went back and told her. Before I was half through, her face twisted and her hair swirled protectively over it. When I finished, I stood there awkwardly, not knowing exactly what to do. Then I caught a faint echo of her thought. A voice again. I think a little of my contempt for gadgets died at the moment. Anything that could pleasure Obla. I thought I was troubled about whether we should go or stay until the afternoon. I found all the blends and ingathereds sitting together on the boulders above Cougar Creek. Vita was trailing the water from her bare toes, and all the rest were concentrating on the falling of the drops as though there were some answer in them. The Francher kid was making a sharp crystal scale out of their falling. I came openly, so there was no thought of eavesdropping, but I don't think they were fully aware that I was there. But for me, Dita drew her knees up to her chest and clasped her wet feet in her hands. For me, it's different. Your blends are all of the people, but I am of earth. My roots are anchored in this old rock. Think what it would mean to me to say goodbye to my world. Think back to the crossing. A ripple of discomfort moved through the people. You see? And yet, to stay, to watch the people go, to know them gone. She laid her cheek against her knees. The quick comfort of the others enveloped her, and Lo moved to the boulder beside her. It'd be as bad for us to leave, he said. Sure, we're of the people, but this is the only home we've ever known. I didn't grow up in a group. None of us did. All of our roots are firmly set here, too. To leave, what has the new home to offer that we don't have here? Peter started a little whirlpool in the shallow stream below. Well, Lo stilled the whirlpool and spoke into a lengthening silence. Ask Bram. He's all afire to blast off. He grinned over his shoulder at me. The new home is our world, I said, drifting over to them, gathering my scattered thoughts. We would be among our own. No more concealment. No more trying to fit in where we don't fit. No more holding back when we could be doing so much. I could feel the surge and swirl of thoughts around me, each person aligning himself to the vision of the home. Without any further word, they all left the creek, absorbed in the problem. As they slowly scattered, there was not an echo of a thought. Everyone was shutting himself up with his own reactions. All the peace and tranquility of Cougar Canyon were gone. Oh, sure, the light still slanted brightly through the trees at dawn. The wind still stirred the branches in the hot, quiet afternoons, and occasionally whipped up little whirlwinds to dance the dried leaves in a brief flurry of action. And the slender new moon was cleanly bright in the evening sky, but it was all overlaid with a big question mark. I couldn't settle to anything. Halfway through ripping a plank at the mill, I'd think, why bother? We'll be gone soon. And then the spasm of acute pleasure and anticipation would somehow turn to the pain of bereavement, and I'd feel like clutching a handful of sawdust and, well, sobbing into it. And late at night, changing the head in mark. I couldn't settle to anything. Halfway through ripping a plank at the mill, I'd think, why bother? We'll be gone soon. And then the spasm of acute pleasure and anticipation would somehow turn to the pain of bereavement, and I'd feel like clutching a handful of sawdust and, well, sobbing into it. And late at night, changing the head gates to irrigate another alfalfa field, I'd kick the moth

wet board and think exultantly. When we get there, we won't have to go through this mumbo jumbo. We'll rain the water where and when we want it. Then again, I'd lie in the edge of the hot sun, my head in the shade of the cottonwoods, and feel the deep, soaking warmth to my very bone, smell the waiting dusty smell of the afternoon, feel sleep wrapping itself around my thoughts, and hear the sudden creaking cries of the red-winged blackbirds in the far fields, and suddenly know that I couldn't leave it, couldn't give up earth for anything or any place. But there was Sala. Showing her earth was like nothing you could ever imagine. For instance, it never occurred to her that things could hurt her. Like the day I found her halfway across Furnace Flat, huddled under a pinyon tree, cradling her bare feet in her hands and rocking with pain. "Where are your shoes?" It was the first thing I could think of as I hunched beside her. "Shoes?" She caught the picture from me. "Oh, shoes, my sandals, are at the ship. I wanted to feel this world. We shield so much at home that I couldn't tell you a thing about textures there. But the sand was so good the first night, and water is wonderful. I thought this black, glowing smoothness and splinteredness would be a different sort of texture." She smiled ruefully. "It is. It's hot and... I supplied a word. "Hurty. I should think so. This shale flat heats up like a furnace this time of day. That's why it's called Furnace Flat." I landed in the middle of it, running. I was so surprised that I didn't have sense enough to lift or shield. "Let me see." I loosened her fingers and took one of her slender white feet in my hand. "A Donde Villa," I whistled. Carefully, I picked off a few loose flakes of blood-stained shale. "You practically blistered your feet, too. Don't you know the sun can be vicious this time of day?" "I know now." She took her feet back and peered at the sole. "Look. There's blood." "Yep, that's usual when you puncture your skin. Better come on back to the house and get those feet taken care of." "Taken care of?" "Sure. Antiseptic for the germs, salve for the burns. You won't go hunting for a day or two. Not with your feet, anyway." "Can't we just no-buy and transgress? It's much simpler." "Indubitably," I said, lifting, sitting as she did, and straightening in the air above the path. "If I knew what you were talking about." We headed for the house. "Well, at home, the healers..." "This is Earth," I said. "We have no healers as yet. Only in so far as our sensitive can help out those who know about healing. It's mostly a do-it-yourself deal with us. And who knows, you might be allergic to us and sprout daylilies at every puncture. It'll probably worry your mother." "Mother?" There was a curious pause. "Mother is annoyed with me already. She feels that I'm definitely Undini. She wishes she'd left me home. She's afraid I'll never be the same again." "Undini?" I asked, because Sala had sent out no clarification with the term. "Yes," she said, and I caught at visualization until light finally began to dawn. "Well, we don't exactly eat peas with our knives or wipe our noses on our sleeves. We can be pretty couth when we set our minds to it." I know, she hastened to say, "but mother..." "Well, you know some mothers." "Yes, I know.

0: If you never walk or climb or swim or anything like that, what do you do for fun? It's not that we never do them, but seldom casually and unthinkingly. We're supposed to outgrow the need for childish activities like that. We're supposed to be capable of more intellectual pleasures. Like what? I held the branches aside for her to descend to the kitchen door and nearly kinked my shoulder trying to do that and open the door for her simultaneously. After several false starts and stops and a feeling of utter foolishness, like the one you get when you try to dodge past a person who tries to dodge past you, we ended up at the kitchen table with Sala gasping at the smart of the methylate. Like what? I repeated. Whoosh! That's quite a sensation. She loosened her clutch on her ankles and relaxed under the soothing salve I spread on her reddened feet. Well, Mother's favorite, and she does it very well, is anticipating. She likes roses. So do I said bewildered, but I seldom anticipate in connection with them. Sala laughed. I liked to hear her laugh. It was more nearly a musical phrase than a laugh. The Francher kid, the first time he heard it, made a composition of it. Of course, neither he nor I liked it very much when the other kids in the canyon revved it up and used it for a dance tune, but I must admit it had quite a beat. Well, anyway, Sala laughed. You know, for two people using the same words, we certainly come out at different comprehensions. No, what Mother likes is anticipating a rose. She chooses a bud that looks interesting. She knows all the finer distinctions. Then she makes a rose, synthetic, as nearly like the real bud as she can. Then, for 2 or 3 days, she sees if she can anticipate every movement of the opening of the real rose by opening her synthetic simultaneously, or, if she's very good at it, just barely ahead of the other. She laughed again. It's one of our family stories. The time she chose a bud that did nothing for 2 days, then shriveled to dust. Somehow it had been sprayed with destro. Mother's never quite got over the humiliation. Maybe I'm being undiney, I said, but I can't see spending 2 days watching a rosebud. And yet you spent a whole hour just looking at the sky last evening, and 4 of you spent hours last night receiving and displaying cards. You got quite emotional over it several times. Well, yes, but that's different. A sunset like that, and the way Jimmy plays. I caught the teasing in her eyes, and we laughed together. Laughter needs no interpreter, at least not our laughter. Sala took so much pleasure in sampling our world that, as is usual, I discovered things about our neighborhood I hadn't known before. It was she who found the cave, because she was curious about the tiny trickle of water high on the slope of Baldy. Just a spring, I told her, as we looked up at the dark streak that marked a fold in the massive cliff. Just a spring, she mocked. In this little land of little water, is there such a thing as just a spring? It's not worth anything, I protested, following her up into the air. You couldn't even drink from it. It could ease a heart hunger, though, the sight of wetness in an arid land. It can't even splash, I said, as we neared the streak. No, Sala said, holding her forefinger to the end of the moisture. But it can grow things. Lightly, she touched the minute green plants that clung to the rock wall and the dampness. Pretty, I said, in an offhand manner. But look at the view from here. We turned around, pressing our backs to the sheer cliff, and looked out over the vast stretches of red to purple to blue ranges of mountains, jutting fiercely naked, or solidly forested, or speckled with growth as far as we could see. And lazily, far away, a shaft of smelter smoke rose and bent almost at right angles as an upper current caught it and thinned it to haze. Below, fold after fold of the hills hugged protectively to themselves the tiny comings and goings and dwelling places of those who had lost themselves in the vastness. And yet, Sala almost whispered, if you're lost in vast enough vastness, you find yourself, a different self, a self that has only being and the presence to contemplate. True, I said, breathing deeply of sun and pine and hot granite. But not many reach that vastness. Most of us size our little worlds to hold enough distraction to keep us from having to contemplate being and God. There was a moment's deep silence as we let our own thoughts close the subject. Then Sala lifted, and I started down. Hey, I called. That's up. I know it, she called, and that's down. I still haven't found the spring. So I lifted too, grumbling at the stubbornness of women, and arrived, even with Sala, just as she perched tentatively on a sharp spur of rock on the edge of the vegetation-covered gash that was the beginning of the oozing wetness. She looked straight down the dizzy thousands of feet below us. What beautiful downness, she said with pleasure. If you were afraid of heights, she looked at me quickly. Are some people really? Some are. I read one time. Would you care to try the texture of that? And I created for her the horrified, frantic, dying terror of an outsider friend of mine who hardly dares look out of a second-story window. Oh, no! She paled and clung to the scanty draping of vines and branches of the cleft. No more! No more. I'm sorry, but it is a different sort of emotion. I think of it every time I read. Neither height nor depth nor any other creature. Height, to my friend, is a creature, a horrible, hovering destroyer waiting to pounce on him. It's too bad, Sala said, that he doesn't remember to go on to the next phrase and learn to lose his fear. By quick common consent, we switched subjects in midair. This is the source, I said. Satisfied? No. She groped among the vines. I want to see a trickle, and a drop from the beginning. She burrowed deeper. Rolling my eyes to heaven for patience, I helped her hold back the vines. She reached for the next layer, and suddenly wasn't there. Sala? I scrabbled at the vines. Sala! Here! I caught her sub-vocal answer. Talk, I said as I felt her thought melt out of my consciousness. I am talking. Her reply broke to audibility on the last word, and I'm sitting in some awfully cold, wet water. Do come in. I squirmed cautiously through the narrow cleft into the darkness and stumbled to my knees in icy water almost waist deep. It's dark, Sala whispered, and her voice ran huskily around the place. Wait for your eyes to change, I whispered back, and groping through the water, caught her hand and clung to it. But even after a breathless sort of pause, our eyes could not pick up enough light to see by, only faint green shimmer where the cleft was. Had enough? I asked. Is this trickly and drippy enough? I lifted our hands, and the water sluiced off our elbows. I want to see, she protested. Matches are inoperative when they're wet. Flashlight, I have none. Suggestions? Well, no, you don't have any glowers living here, do you? Since the word rings no bell, I guess not. But say, I dropped her hand, and rising to my knees, fumbled for my pocket. Dita taught me, or tried to after Valancy told her how come. I broke off, immersed in the problem of trying to get a hand into and out of the pocket of skin-tight, wet Levi's. I know I'm an outlander, Sala said plaintively, but I thought I had a fairly comprehensive knowledge of your language. Dita's the outsider that we found with Lo. She's got some designs and persuasions none of us have. There, I grunted and settled back in the water. Now, if I can remember. I held the thin dime between my fingers and shifted all those multiples of mental gears that are so complicated until you work your way through their complexity to the underlying simplicity. I concentrated my whole self on that little disc of metal. There was a sudden blinding spurt of light. Sala cried out, and I damped the light quickly to a more practical level. I did it, I cried. I glowed it first thing this time. It took me half an hour last time to get a spark. Sala was looking in wonder at the tiny globe of brilliance in my hand. And an outsider can do that? Can do, I said, suddenly very proud of our outsiders. And so can I now. There you are, ma'am, I twanged. Your light, your cave. Look to your little heart's content. I don't suppose it was much, as caves go. The floor was sand, pale, granular, almost sugar-like. The pool, out of which we both dripped as soon as we sighted dry land, had no apparent source, but stayed always at the same level in spite of the slender flow that streaked the cliff. The roof was about twice my height, and the pool was no farther than that across. The walls curved protectively close around the water. At first glance, there was nothing special about the cave. There weren't even any stalactites or stalagmites. Just the sand and the quiet pool shimmering a little in the light of the glowing coin. Well, Sala sighed happily as she pushed back her heavy hair with wet hands. This is where it begins. Yes, I closed my hand around the dime and watched the light spray between my fingers. Wetly, I might point out. Sala was scrambling across the sand on all fours. It's high enough to stand, I said, following her. I'm being a cave creature. She smiled back over her shoulder. Not a human surveying a kingdom. It looks different from down here. Okay, troglodyte, how does it look down there? Marvelous. Salo's voice was very soft. Bring the light and look. We lay on our stomachs and peered into the tiny tunnel hardly a foot across that Sala had found. I focused the light down the narrow passageway. The whole thing was a lacy network of delicate crystals, white, clear, rosy, and pale green, so fragile that I held my breath lest they break. The longer I looked, the more wonder I saw. Miniature forests and snowflake laciness, flights of fairy steps, castles and spires, flowers terraced up gentle hillsides, and branches of blossoms almost alive enough to sway. An arm's length down the tunnel, a quietly bright pool reflected the perfection around it to double the enchantment. Sala and I looked at each other, our faces so close together that we were mirrored in each other's eyes. Eyes that stated and reaffirmed. Ours. No one else in all the universe shares this spot with us. Wordlessly, we sat back on the sand. I don't know about Sala, but I was having a little difficulty with my breathing because, for some odd reason, it seemed necessary to hold my breath to shield from being as easily read as a child. "Let's leave the light," Sala whispered. "It'll stay lighted without you, won't it?" "Yeah, indefinitely. Leave it by the little cave. Then we'll know it's always lighted and lovely." We edged our way out of the cleft in the cliff and hovered there for a minute, laughing at our bedraggled appearance. Then we headed for home and dry clothes. "I wish Obla could see the cave," I said impulsively, then wished I hadn't because I caught Sala's immediate displeased protest. "I mean," I said awkwardly, "she never gets to see." I broke off. "After all, she wouldn't be able to see any better if she were there. I would have to be her eyes." "Obla," Sala wasn't vocalizing now, "she's very near to you. She's almost my second self." "A relative?" "No, only as souls are related. I can feel her in your thoughts so often. And yet, have I ever met her?" "No, she doesn't meet people." I was holding in my mind the clean, uncluttered strength of Obla. Then again, I caught Sala's distressed protest and her feeling of being excluded before she shielded. Still, I hesitated. I didn't want to share Obla. She was more than an expression of myself than a separate person, an expression that was hidden and precious. I was afraid to share, afraid that it might be like touching a finger to a fragile chemical fern in the little tunnel, that there wouldn't even be a ping before the perfection shivered to a shapeless powder. 2 weeks after the ship arrived, a general group meeting was called. We all gathered on the flat around the ship. It looked like a field day at first, with the flat filled with laughing, lifting children playing tag above the heads of the more sedate elders. The kids my age clustered at one side, tugged toward playing tag too, but restrained because, after all, you do outgrow some things when people are looking. I sat there with them, feeling an emptiness beside me. Sala was with her parents. The oldest was not there. He was at home struggling to contain his being in the broken body that was becoming more and more a dissolving prison. So Jimmy called us to attention. Long-drawn periods of indecision are not good, he said, without preliminary. The ship has been here 2 weeks. We have all faced our problems, to go or to stay. There are many of us who have not yet come to a decision. This we must do soon. The ship will be up a week from today. To help us decide, we are now open to brief statements, pro or con. There was an odd tightening feeling as the whole group flowed into a common thought stream and became a single unit instead of a mass of individuals. I will go. It was the thought of the oldest from his bed back in the canyon. The new home has the means to help me so that the years yet allotted to me may be nearly painless. Since the crossing, he broke off, flashing an amused brief. I will stay. It was the voice of one of the young girls from Bendo. We have only started to make Bendo a place fit to live in. I like beginnings. The new home sounds finished to me. I don't want to go away, a very young voice piped. My radishes are just coming up, and I have to water them all the time. They'd die if I left. Amusement rippled through the group and relaxed us. I'll go. It was Matt, called back from tech by the ship's arrival. In the home, my field of specialization has developed far beyond what we have at tech or anywhere else. But I'm coming back. There can be no free and easy passage back and forth between the home and Earth, Jimmy warned, for a number of very valid reasons. I'll chance it, Matt said. I'll make it back. I'm staying, the Francher kid said. Here on Earth, we're different with a plus. There, we'd be different with a minus. What we can do and do well won't be special there. I don't want to go where I'd be making ABC songs. I want my music to go on being big. I'm going, Jake said, his voice mocking as usual. I'm through horsing around. I'm going to become a solid citizen. But I want to go in for... His verbalization stopped, and all I could comprehend was an angular sort of concept wound with time and space as with serpentine. I saw my own blankness on the faces around me and felt a little less stupid. See, Jake said, that's what I've been having on the tip of my mind for a long time. Shua tells me they've got a fair beginning on it there. I'll be willing to ABC it for a while for a chance at something like that. I cleared my throat. Here was my chance to broadcast to the whole group what I intended to do. Apparently, I was the only one seeing the situation clearly enough. It was as though I'd stepped into a dense fog bank. I felt as though I'd gone blind and dumb at one stroke. I had a feeling of being torn like a piece of paper. I lost all my breath as I became vividly conscious of my actual thoughts. I really didn't want to go. I was snatched into a mad whirlpool of thoughts at this realization. How could I stay after all I'd said? How could I go and know Earth no more? How could I stay and let Sala go? How could I go and leave Obla behind? Dimly, I heard someone else's voice finishing. Because home or no home, this is home to me. I closed my gaping, wordless mouth and wet my dry lips. I could see again, see the group slowly dissolving, the Bendo group gathering together under the trees, the rest drifting away from the flat. Lo leaned across the rock. "'S the matter, feller?" he laughed. "'Cat got your tongue? I expected a blast of eloquence from you that'd push the whole group up the gangplank. Bram's bashful, Dita teased. He doesn't like to make his convictions known. I tried a sort of smile. Pity me, people, I said. Before you stands a creature shorn of convictions, naked as a jaybird in the cold winds of indecision. Fresh out of Long John's, Peter said, sobering, but there's plenty of sympathy available. Thanks, I said. Noted and appreciated. I couldn't take my new doubt and indecision, the new tumult and pain to Obla, not when she was so much a part of it, so I took them up into the hills. I perched like a brooding buzzard on the stone spur outside the little cave high above the canyon. Wildly, until my throat ached and my voice croaked, I railed against this world and its limitations. Hoarsely, I whispered over all the lets and hindrances that plagued us, that plagued me. And infuriatingly, the world and all its echoes placidly paced my every argument with solid rebuttal. I was hearing with both ears now, one for my own voice, one for the world's reply. And my voice got fainter and fainter, and Earth's voice wasn't a whisper anymore. Nothing is the way it should be. I hoarsely yelled my last weary assault at the evening sky. And never will be, short of eternity, replied the streak of sunset crimson. But we could do so much more. Whoever heard of bread made only of leaven, replied the first evening star. We're being wasted, I whispered. So is the wheat when it's broadcast in the field, answered the fringe of pines on the crest of a far hill. But Sala will go. She'll be gone. And nothing answered. Only the wind cried, and a single piece of dislodged gravel rattled down into the darkness. Sala, I cried. Sala will be gone. Answer that one if you can. But the wind was through with answers. The wind became very busy humming through the dusk. Answer me. I had only a whisper left. I will. The voice was very soft, but it shook me like a blast of lightning. I can answer. Sala eased lightly down on the spur beside me. Sala is staying. Sala. I could only clutch the rock and stare. Mother had a quantic when I told her. Sala smiled, easing the tight, uncomfortable emotion. I told her I needed a research paper to finish my level requirements and that this would be just perfect for it. She said I was too young to know my own mind. I said finishing high in my level would be quite a feather in her cap, if you'll pardon the provincialism. And she said she didn't even know your parents. Sala colored, her eyes wavering. I told her there had been no word between us, that we were not toing, yet, much. It doesn't have to be now, I cried, grabbing both her hands. Oh, Sala, now we can afford to wait. I yanked her off the spur into the maddest, wildest flight of my life. Like a couple of crazy things, we split and resplit the air above Baldy, soaring and diving like drunken lightning. But all the time, part of us was moving so far, so fast, another part of us was talking quietly together. Planning, wondering, rejoicing, as serenely as if we were back in the cave again, seeing each other in quiet, reflective eyes. Finally, darkness closed in entirely, and we leaned exhausted against each other, drifting slowly toward the canyon floor. Obla, I said. Let's go tell Obla. There was no need to shield any part of my life from Sala anymore. In fact, there was a need to make it a cohesive whole, complete with both Obla and Sala. Obla's windows were dark. That meant no one was visiting her. She would be alone. I rapped lightly on the door. My own particular rap. Bram, come in. I caught welcome from Obla. I brought Sala, I said. Let me turn the light on. I stepped in. Wait. But simultaneously with her cry, I flipped the light switch. Sala, I started. This is... Sala screamed and threw her arm across her eyes. A sudden overflooding of horrified revulsion choked the room, and Obla was fluttering in the far upper corner of the room, hiding herself behind the agonized swirl of her hair, her broken body in the twisting of her white gown pressing itself to the walls, struggling for escape, her startled physical and mental anguish moaning almost audibly around us. I grabbed Sala and yanked her out of the room, snapping the light off as we went. I dragged her out to the edge of the yard where the canyon walls shot upward. I flung her against the sandstone wall. She turned and hid her face against the rock, sobbing. I grabbed her shoulders and shook her. How could you? I gritted between my teeth, outraged anger thickening my words. Is that the kind of people the home is turning out now? Counting arms and legs and eyes more than the person? Her tumbling hair whipped across my chin. Permitting rejection and disgust for any living soul? Aren't you taught even common kindness and compassion? I wanted to hit her, to hit anything solid to protest this unthinkable thing that had been done to Obla, this unhealable wounding. Sala snatched herself out of my grasp and hovered just out of reach, wet eyes glaring angrily down at me. It's your fault, too, she snapped, tears flowing. I'd have died rather than do a thing like that to Obla or anyone else, if I had known. You didn't tell me. You never visualized her that way. Only strength and beauty and wholeness. Why not? I shot back angrily, lifting level with her. That's the only way I ever see her anymore, and trying to shift the blame. It is your fault. Oh, Bram. And she was crying in my arms. When she could speak again, between sniffs and hiccups, she said, We don't have people like that at home. I mean, I never saw an incomplete person. I never saw scars and mutilation. Don't you see, Bram? I was holding myself ready to receive her completely, because she was part of you. And then to find myself embracing. She choked. Look, Bram, we have transgraft and regeneration, and no one ever stays unfinished. I let go of her slowly, lost in wonder. Regeneration? Transgraph? Yes, Sala cried. She can have back her legs. She can have arms again. She can have her beautiful face again. She may even get back her eyes and her voice, though I don't know for sure about that. She can be Obla again instead of a dark prison for Obla. No one told us. No one asked. Common concern. I'll ask them. Have you any Dobic children and cases of Sazrania and Trimorphsemia? It's not that we don't want to ask. How are we to know what to ask? We never even heard of a basket case. She took the word from me. It just didn't occur to us to ask. I'm sorry, I said,
1: drying her eyes with the palms of my hands, lacking anything better. I should have told you. My words were but scant surface indications of my deep, abject apology. Come, she said, pulling away from me. We must go to Oba, now, right now. It was Sala who finally coaxed Obla back down to her bed. It was Sala who held the broken, weeping face against her slight young shoulder and poured the healing balms of her sorrow and understanding over Obla's wounds. And it was Sala who told Obla of what the home held for her, told her and told her and told her, until Obla finally believed. All three of us were limp and weary by then, and all three content just to sit for a minute, so the explosion of Davy into the room was twice the shock it ordinarily would have been. Hi, Bram. Hi, Sala. Hey, Obla. I got it fixed now. It won't hiss on the S's anymore, and you can trip the playback yourself here. He plopped onto her pillow the little cube I recognized as his scriber. Try it out. Go on. Try it out on Bram. Obla turned her face until her cheek felt the cube. Sala looked at me in wonderment, and then at Obla. There was a brief pause, and then a slight click, and I heard, tiny but distinct, the first audible word I'd ever heard from Obla. Bram, oh, Bram, now I can go with you. I won't be left behind, and when we get to the home, I'll be whole again. Whole again. Through my shock, I heard Davy say, you didn't even use one S, Obla. Say something S-y so's I can check it. Obla thought I was going to the home. She expected me to go with her. She didn't know I decided to stay. That we were going to stay. I met Sala's eyes. Our communication was quick and complete before the small voice said, Sala, my sweet sister, I trust that's sufficiently essy. And I heard Obla's laugh for the first time. So somewhere way back there is a tiny cave with a dime glowing in it, keeping in trust a preciousness between Sala and me, a candle in the window of memory. Somewhere way back there are the sights and sounds, the smells and tastes, the homeness of earth. For a while I have turned my back on the promised land, for our Jordan was crossed those long years ago. My trouble was that I thought that wherever I looked, just because I did the looking, was the goal ahead. But all the time, the crossing, shimmering in the light of memory, had been something completed, not something yet to reach. My yearning for the home must have been a little of the old hunger for the flesh pots that haunts any pioneering effort. And Sala, well, sometimes when I'm not looking, she looks at me and then at Obla. And sometimes when she isn't looking, I look at her and then at Obla. Obla has no eyes, but sometimes when we aren't looking, she looks at me and then at Sala. Things will happen to all three of us before Earth swells again in the portholes, but whatever happens, Earth will swell in the portholes again. At least for me. And then I will truly be coming home. And that's the end of the book, The Pilgrimage, by Zena Henderson. We certainly hope that you've enjoyed it.
2: Well, I have. Let me turn this level down.
3: Absolutely,
2: so you can...
3: I have.
2: Oh. I was hearing echo.
3: Ooh.
2: Oh, no, I was hearing you. Sorry about that.
3: Yeah.
2: Go ahead and unplug that now.
3: Okay. Wait.
2: All right. see, I have to turn the level down. Otherwise, there's these great big pop things when he unplugs the,
3: right, that would be good.
2: The CD player. All right. It's almost time for station identification, so we might as well go ahead and do it. This is WTND LP Macomb.
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2: You're fading out.
3: KWQQ Farmington.
2: Thank you. And we're here, and we're going to stay here for a few more hours. It's now 8:58 Central.
3: Yep.
2: Now let's see what we've got here. I think I was going to play
3: some music.
2: I was going to play this, and then I didn't.

0: sounded like Dean Martin there.
1: Yeah, I was just going to say, I don't know if Dean Martin ever did a version of that song, but that version there sure did have a Dean Martin-y sound to it.
0: Yep.
1: And I like it. I liked it a lot. I haven't played it in a long time. I think Michael has played it on one of his shows.
0: He has.
1: You need to talk closer to your mic.
0: Yeah, he has. I was close to the mic.
1: Oh, you're louder now.
0: Okay, I just got on toward the front of it.
1: Okay, that helps.
0: Apparently.
1: All right, let's get going with some more stuff here.
0: All righty.

0: nation's clever girl. She relies on having to take two hands with no care. Pretty soon you got a room full of rabbits. Parakeets in between tweets sometimes get too quiet. Uh-oh, but you have no fear, cause soon you'll hear a parakeet's riot, just try it. A multiplication, that's the name of the game. In every generation, you know they play the same. Yeah, it's multiplication, that's the name of the game. And each generation, they play the same. They better.
1: Now, that was Bobby Darin, and earlier on, we had Sue Rainey and
2: biology,
1: and I thought those two would work well together, but I couldn't get it done in time to put it directly after biology, so we got the other song there. Anyway, we're going to hear from somebody else. I don't remember who right now. Let me see here. Oh, it's going to be Bobby Darin. Earlier on, we had Sue Rainey and
2: biology,
1: and I thought those two would work well together, but I couldn't get it done in time to put it directly after biology, so we got the other song there. Anyway, we're going to hear from somebody else. I don't remember who right now. Let me see here. Oh, it's going to be Bobby Darin. That's who it is.
3: Yeah. Bull Moose or

0: that's not it. I got it out of order somehow. I don't know what I did. I know I got it too loud there. I'm having some strange issues here.
1: Uh-oh.
0: Getting levels going weird. But that happened before. I see what happened. I got something by Bull Moose Jackson.
2: Oh, oops.
0: That's not going to do it.
2: No.
0: Let's see if this works.

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0: think it was Heart of Rock and Roll. And we've got John Lennon next.
1: D-Ball!

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Put the flashlight to her eyes. She began to hypnotize. Buzz said, "What a wild sensation. 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

0: 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Yeah, here we go. And you are listening to WTND LP Macomb.
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0: You're not loud enough.
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1: RFD.
0: RFD and KWQQ Farmington. Yeah.
1: Right.
0: That's better.
1: Yeah.
0: Anyway, I want to close out with the Mystics, I think it is here, yes.
1: And we'll see you next week.
0: We'll see you next week, yes. Bye, all.

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0: joining you today on Treasure Island, oldies, the King Floyd and Groove Me, getting us started on this Wednesday, along with the Knack from Los Angeles, California, a gold record for them, their debut record, My Sharona. And we began with the Sanford Townsend Band, also from Los Angeles, and Smoke from a Distant Fire on this Wednesday.
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The group was called Life, and they were from Montreal. And in 1969, they scored that top 20 hit, Hands of the Clock, on Treasure Island Oldies. It's the Wednesday edition, and it's Michael Godin on Treasure Island Oldies. Getting nice and mellow with Sergio Mendez and Brazil 66 in Scarborough Fair.

haven't loved me for nearly 4 years. You haven't noticed that I held back my tears. And now you have, but it's really too late. Better find yourself another girl. Better find another girl. Better find another place.

That is a great one. I just always have loved that right from the very first time I heard it. Do you know what I mean? Lee Michaels on Treasure Island Oldies along with Lighthouse and One Fine Morning. Well, this is Michael Godin. Here's a cool one from Leo Sayer from Shoreham in Sussex, England. This is called Tall Glasses. I Can Dance.

Cause I can dance, of course I can dance. I'm sure I can dance, I'm sure I can dance, I can dance.

River Band, Take It Easy on Me on Treasure Island Oldies. Reminder for you, the Father's Day special is coming up just over a month from now on Sunday, the 21st of June. 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The Father's Day special on Treasure Island Oldies, June 21st. Oh, let's go back to 1963 and a real cool one for Sam Cooke and Little Red Rooster.

hear that too often from Sam Cooke and Little Red Rooster on Treasure Island Oldies. Now, she had been working at the club in Liverpool as a hat check girl, from what I understand. This is Sandy.

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And let's see here. Gotta push this little button. Now, I should be there. Let's see what happens. Welcome to the Tom and Daryl thing, whatever it is. So, this is Wednesday, and we're here. Hopefully everything is going well. We'll find out later, or maybe I'll find out now. I don't know. You never know about these things. Let's have, this is WTND LP Macomb, WQNA Springfield RFD, and KWQQ Farmington, and let's play some music.

0: Yeah. Okay.
1: Good job.

0: I have to say that, to me, Albert Hammond is one of the most underappreciated artists that I've come across over the years. A lot of great stuff he did. And very few people remember much of anything except It Never Rains in Southern California.
1: Right.
0: Sad.
1: He did so much more and several better. Well, that was a good song.
0: Oh, it was a good song. My biggest problem with it was that it was just overplayed.
1: Right.
0: So I feel like I really want to hear more of his stuff. Mm-hmm. So just because I want to hear some, you're going to too.
1: That's right. And he also did that great environmental one.
0: Which one?

0: And we're closer to those summer days.
1: Yes, you need more level.
0: I'm sorry. Closer to those summer days.
1: Here's Edison Lighthouse. And that's not going to take us out. We've got one more after.

0: Love grows where my rosemary goes.
1: Yes.
0: And you need to eat your microphone a little, I think, or maybe I need to turn you up some.
1: I'm okay, I think.
0: Okay, I hear you now. I turned your
1: this
0: level.
1: This is WTNDLP Macomb.
0: WQNA Springfield.
1: RFD.
0: And KWQQ Farmington.
1: And we will have one more song.
0: No, I don't think we will.
1: Oh, no time?
0: I don't think we have enough time. It's 59 after, so.
1: Okay, I guess we'll just have to talk our way out of here.
0: I think that makes more sense. We'll be back tomorrow with another one of these things.
1: That's right.
0: And we'll be here Friday with another one of these things and on a long show after starting at 7. The afternoon shows always start at 2 p.m. Central. And we have on Friday nights, we also have another show that starts at 7 p.m. Central, and we go till midnight.
1: That's right.
0: So we will be here, and hopefully you will too.
1: Yep.
0: Hopefully you'll enjoy it. We enjoy bringing it to you.
1: That's right.
0: And it's 3 o'clock. Bye, all.
1: Have a good... See you tomorrow.
0: See you all tomorrow. Bye.
1: Tomorrow.
0: See you all tomorrow.
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0: And now, Six's Record Party has passed, just like the Six of One show. But that's okay, because I have a new show. 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
2: Howdy, everybody. 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

And a good evening, good afternoon, good morning, wherever you happen to be on this planet we call the third planet from the sun. It's time for another edition of the Dish Nut News for this May the 16th. Halfway through May already. Oh, man. Just got started in May. Now I'm facing the end of May coming up soon. Oh, well. Just too much going on. And too much dealing with the truck and all that. Just ongoing. Hopefully I can get the thing running next couple days. Far as news-wise, I haven't really gotten a whole lot because I've been putting all my time in the truck and everything. I was going to earlier, but I was working on it up to the near the show time. Dillo says, hope Pat has a working truck soon. Well, I hope so too. So, anyways, let's see what we got now. You see, we got Blair there, we got Travis, we got Clay, we got Rachie. Let's see, who else? Dillo's there. Number six is there. Another night at RFD. Yep, another night. Yet another night. It's Ron Hogger. And Dillo needs a Trump derangement filter for his news feed. So do you have TDS? Trump derangement syndrome. Let's see. Let's see. Last night, FC Craw Grave, just for that. Let's see. Blair watched an interesting interview today about what a huge threat China is and how carefully Trump has to handle them. He's the only president in modern times to stand up to them. Trump China Tour 2026. let's see. So they're a threat because we outsource our manufacturing to communists. Well, there's that. Looking for that slave labor. The slaves here won't work for any cheaper. And Blair says, hope Pat has two working trucks soon. Well, I need the one in order to get some financing coming in because I paid last of what I have for this month for bills. And then the gas itself, what I have left in my wallet is going to have to go to that. So I'll get maybe 8 gallons out of the $50 bill I have. Woohoo! And speaking of which, what is the price of fuel at Costco? Geez, looking, haven't looked. Okay, let's see. It is $5.69, so I guess hanging there the same as it's been. I mean, they figured, well, that's probably what we can do at this point. It's $5.99 for premium, so it's basically the same. So let's try the Business Court Costco, or they also call it the Business Center. What the fuel there is, $5.69 for regular, $5.99 for premium, and $6.79 for diesel. The lowest end of the cracking process of fuel. It's the highest. Oh, that's because they got special additives in there. What may be different than back? Jeez. Excuse me. Does it have TCP?
Tomcat piss. That was the big thing for, I think it was back in the 50s. Now a TCP. My dad always joked, said, that's Tomcat piss. Okay. Close that out. Get back to the IRC. Right, he says hi to Ron. And let's see, Blair says, Pat, you have to scroll back several lines to get the thread. I post a pic of the TDS meter. Trump detection system. Pat's trying to finance a new tank of gas. Yes, yes. Last night. Let's see. Dill says California gas is, what, $6 a gallon? Pat, are you serious? You have no savings? I am dead serious. I think got about $200 in the bank left. That's the dire straits I'm in right now. Didn't want to get to that point, but it's gotten to that point because of all the things that have gone on, the higher cost of everything and all of that. So I'm going to have to, that's why I'm putting all my energy in the big truck, is so I can haul some scrap metal, get what I can get for it. You know, as my dad said, rainy day. Well, it's a rainy day now. Diddle says, Newsom for president. Okay, you can have gruesome Newsom all you want. He's giving out free diapers to first-time parents, so I'm still scrolling, man. It's been going. You know, as my dad said, rainy day. Well, it's a rainy day now. Diddle says, Newsom for president. Okay, you can have gruesome Newsom all you want. He's giving out free diapers to first-time parents, so I'm still scrolling, man. It's been going. Still says, number six says,

but hey, Iran cannot have nuclear weapon. Then Dole says, as opposed to Israel. That's right. See, it's okay for them, but not them. Or North Korea. He says, it's time to leave L.A. Escape from L.A. Newsom wants to tax software now. He wants to tax everything. They're even talking about wanting to tax, what was it? Crap. I know they want a tax per mile. And there was another thing. Shoot. Maybe I'll think of it later. I don't remember. So I have to scroll back to see what was. Let's see. Okay, see ya. Oh, let's see here. Quickly. What is this? Oh, okay, yeah. Digital TDS meter. Okay. But I know. Where is it? Is it a? No.

know if that's it or not. Let's see. Think it is. Sorry, I got off another tangent here. Don't know if this is it or not. No, that's not it. Oh well. Say, so much going on, I just trying to keep up with everything. Maybe I didn't save it. That's probably it.

0: it. I can't remember where we was. It was.
1: Oh, well.

0: Players enjoying the latest stock market trends. Yeah, the copper taking a nosedive. Not too happy. Let's see, what did it leave off at? It left off at 6.24 per pound. And it got up to 6.41 on the 14th. And then after that, it started just going and closed out at 6.24. So it lost 4.47%. Now all the other metals, like gold, is down. It's only over 4,500 for gold. Silver is 76. Platinum is 1,900. Palladium is 1,400 something. All went down. So, yeah. Okay, let's get back to... Yeah, I'm planning a copper caper. But that's what I was thinking. Blair says, Patty, you're supposed to invest the money and live off the interest. Well, you can't live off the interest if the prices of things outrate the interest. I was able to keep paying for the Desert House fiber with the interest made of what I had, and that went bye-bye. And, of course, they raised it up $10 after the year special was up, so it's $40 a month. So that's the problem. People say, oh, man, you got a lot of money. You can sell the house and you can be set for the rest of your life. Maybe for 10 years or so, and then it'll be all gone. Depending on the amount. Oh, I forgot to leave California part. Wow, yeah. Dill says, donate to the station. Well, I don't want to put people out because they're striving as well. I'm not the only one. Except for those who watch... Twitch TV, they seem to have unlimited money. I mean, one of the streamers I was watching brought in over $4,000 in one night. Of course, the bulk of it was this one guy. And others, it's just like, where are they getting that money? Everybody says, that needs to start a truck fixing channel. Right. You see here, we have this, whatever, Dumaflotchy thing that does this and, yeah, there you go. Dill says, that should not pay RFD. Well, it does. I rough estimate half of the power bill is RFD. So that would probably be about $80 or something, roughly, a month. Depending on the... Because they... You know, things do change on and off. Things like they got summer and winter rates right now. We're last 15 days of the winter rates, so right now it's like what was it, 36 cents per kilowatt hour between 5 p.m. and 8 p.m. And then it's like 28 cents overnight until 8 a.m. And then it's 25 cents until 5 p.m. So, of course, they have it rigged so that the most activity is during the evenings. And they know that people are going to be consuming the most. Blair says, Pats, this little truck is sponsored by Fram Oil Filters. You want... This old truck is sponsored by Fram Oil Filters and quarts of oil. But, yeah, that's the situation with that. I have to do a more accurate reading of what exactly, because I was doing a sort of a rough, seeing what, like, 250 watts 24/7 would be, and it's about half of the power usage per month. Of course, that's still, see, I want to have it, the cameras and the switch for the PoE for the off separate to get exact, so I have it all hooked up to the UPS. Powers the RFD computers and, the, of course, the gateway for the fiber and all that. And of course, fiber is $70 a month. And obviously, half of that is RFD because it's 24/7 streaming 320 and 16 and I think 48K AUG. So, you know, it all adds up. When I get time, I'm going to do exact. Just to see. Curious. I'm sponsored by Disnuts Beer as well. Yes. Finest and printer motors. The grease from the printer motors. Oh, yeah. I don't know if that... I still got me... TDS thing got me going. I saw something with TDS. I don't know if this would be it or not. Let's see. I don't know if that would be it or not.
1: The election made you feel on a scale from 1 to 10, with 10 being
2: Nazi.
1: My name is Dr. Nick Peterson, and I specialize in those suffering from TDS, Trump Derangement Syndrome.
3: Hello.
1: I'm Dr. Peterson. How are you?
3: Well, Donald Trump is a felon.
1: Nope. I asked how you were doing. The majority of Americans can mentally handle election results on both sides of the aisle. However, there's this small, albeit growing, group of, I don't want to say Americans, but people that are just disconnected from reality.
3: Fascist.
1: And honestly, it makes diagnosing these people a whole lot easier. I just check their social media. Gone are the days when you just search your symptoms on WebMD at home by yourself. Now they record their symptoms and post them for the world to see. The haircut is also a dead giveaway.
3: So, what brings you in today?
1: Oh, I don't know. Maybe it's the orange democracy-destroying Putin-loving dictator.
3: All right, so mental illness.
1: They are completely blind to the fact that their absurd actions and ideologies were a big factor in their party's loss.
3: Let me ask you this. Do you even know what a democracy is? Follow-up question. Do you know how Kamala Harris became the nominee?
1: I know you're a deplorable Nazi fascist bigot.
3: Okay. Neat.
1: Turns out that calling half the country Nazis for 4 years was not a winning strategy. And yet, somehow, not even Cardi B could save them. Do you realize what I'm going through?
3: Yep. Delusions.
1: I am losing my right to vote.
3: Dot, where are you getting your information? Whoopi Goldberg?
1: Well, what's the remedy, you might be wondering? Well, if you ask me, it's a history lesson in Jesus, but the pharmacy doesn't offer those. I prescribe them a brain.
3: and I send them to trybrain.com for more information.
1: Well, I'll show you. I'm moving to Canada.
3: That'd be great.
1: And I'll be shaving my head.
3: Oh, that's... no.
1: Yeah. And one last thing. I'm going on a sex strike. You're a loss.
0: Oh, no!
3: How has the election made you feel? On a scale from 1 to 10, with 10 being...
1: Nazi!
0: So there you go. Oops. There you go. That's not the one that I was looking for, but... trying to see here. There was another one that I came across. This is funnier than any of those late night shows. Yeah, I wish I would have saved the link of that one I came across. But it was calling, it was basically dealing with Trump delusional syndrome. Something like that. There's a bunch of witty things that put out, especially Babylon Bee stuff. Just cracking myself up, some of that stuff. Some of it hits the target, but using all the... Boy, let me my night, Pat. I figured it would. Now if I could find the Trump delusional syndrome one, it's all... So... So how'd you like the thing I read last week there, Blair, that Dillo sent me? Trump dysfunctional syndrome. Most Americans have it. Yeah, I try to remember what the name of it was. I can... because there was different

Guess that I can't find it fast enough. Okay. I tried.

And I'll call where it'll be.

See a comment. Only one person has Trump derangement syndrome, and that is Donald J. Trump, also ED, egotistical dysfunction, plus Epstein ballroom envy. I just can't find what the... Oh, well. Heck with it.

the paradox of Trump derangement syndrome from Pathology Today. No, I don't know. It's not what exactly I was looking for, but oh well. Oh well. Though this, in fact, let's see. Hold on, I think it may sit on the buffer here. See if that's it. Just came to mind.

All right. Let's get back to things here, because what I was looking for, other thing I was looking for, was a little long, so I want to talk about all the goings-on and everything. I know I saw it. It got me... the night before I saw it. It cracked me up. Should have saved it. Oh, well. But moving on. It was, I guess, a semi-productive week, getting more done with the truck. And I continued working on rebuilding the seat for the truck, since the original spring system on it, which was the older type, was just falling apart, breaking and all that. And I figured, well, maybe I can get some 2x4, cut it down, and line the inner section of the seat frame and make a platform to put a plywood, and then use 5-inch thick foam rubber that my dad originally got for that years and years ago, and put that on there and then wrap it with fabric. And my first attempt was trying to simulate the height of the riser springs, but that was a little too high, because my friend up the street, a childhood friend, he saw it when he came by to visit last week, and he goes, I was thinking, might be blocking you on the steering wheel. I says, yeah, you know, I was thinking that too. So I did a check, and sure enough, it was a little too high in the front, so I lowered it down near the frame level and put it across and designed to fit the pieces in there. And a very handy tool called an oscillating tool. Very handy. Make all these little cuts and everything. And took a while to get it all fitted in right and fashioned, and so I was able to get that platform made. And I think I, you know, should have some pictures of it here. Let's see. What do we have here? I didn't even put the... Oops. Now I know why I forgot to upload. Let's look back here. And so I went a little too far. Okay. This was my first design, which was too high. Yeah, there we go. Copy, and I'll paste it in the IRC. By the way, those who are not in the IRC and would like to see the pictures and stuff, you too can join by entering into your IRC client of choice, irc.dishnuts.net for the server. That's irc.dishnuts.net. And then the channel join is pound Skyscanner. That's the shift 3 followed by Skyscanner. Skyscanner. That's Sierra, Kilo, Yankee, Sierra, Charlie, Alpha, November, Echo, Romeo. And another way of joining is going to dishnuts.net and click on the chat section. And then there's the page giving you links to join using your internet browser via the Kiwi client. Kiwi IRC. That's back in operation. You can use your internet browser to join. So you're welcome to do so, and just click the link. I have
separate links for every channel. And from the Fire Sign Theater dedicated channel that's used on Thursdays, the Treasure Island Oldies, which is used every day during the daily show, and then Sunday for the regular show, and of course Skyscanner, which covers the majority of the shows. And that way you can join using your internet browser. Just click that, it'll bring the page up, and then enter in your screen name you want to use, hit connect, and it'll take you right in there. That easy. So, another way to join. Anyways, back to us saying, here's the picture of my original one that I did, and there, that's going to be a little too high. Because I had a problem, because the foam itself would have been too thick. Let's see. Oh, there we go. And Dillo says, thanks so much to everyone who was involved in making the web chat for the Fire Sign Theater fans. Okay, where did I put this one? And this one here is the foam rubber. Actually, no. This was my second design. Where would it be here? Oh, here we go. No, that's not it. Maybe that's it. Yeah, there we go. To say, just so much time going fast, and I'm losing track of which one. That's the 11th. There we go. That was a rough fit of seeing exactly what it would look like. So here's the, with the foam rubber, you can see it being practically up against the steering wheel. So that's not good. So I then decided to lower the platform down and get the right one here. That's not it. Okay, there we go. Okay, this is the next incarnation of it. There we go. That's some very old foam rubber. Yeah, it's been kicking around the garage for 20 years or something like that. Maybe more. My dad got it from a upholstery shop. Two slabs of it. So that's my next version, which you can see is much lower. I wanted to have a better sloping in the back, but just the arrangement and everything just didn't quite work out. The foam rubber would give you a little bit of that. And so, let's see here. Everything's out of order. Is that the one? No. Okay. So, this here is the
Okay, that one there. So that's the finished product. And let's see here.

Okay, and that's the finished product. And I also had to make a modification with the, originally it had a bar going across for the seat adjust system. It's just a rod, and that was drooping and all that. And so I applied what was done with the newer generation with a cable across the adjustable turnbuckle. So I fashioned that with stuff laying around here. Let's see, which one is that? Is it this one? Yeah, there we go. Copy. I know, I want that. Okay, there we go. Just trying to they would fit right in Texas. Everything's bigger in Texas. So that's the seat with the modified tensioner bar, because when you push the lever, it'll pull the on the passenger side and allow the seat to slide forward and backwards. And you can see my construction on the bottom with the wood and everything. And I had the clips left over from the other seat job on the red truck. So I used that, and I used material that we found a long time ago for covering it. I used that on the red truck underneath as a cover before I put the seat itself cover on. And let's see here. And this here is the way it looks right now in the truck. I found the it's a cheapy seat cover that my dad got originally for it, but he never did anything with it, and it was kicking around the garage, and I figured, oh, okay, well, Miles will put it to use. I mean, it's just going to sit there. It's not exactly, you know, probably it'll fall apart within, you know, a short time, but I figured, oh, might as well. So this is what the product is. Little says, nice work, Pat. And Clay says, indeed. Rachel says, hey, Pat, shouldn't you priority getting the truck running rather than messing with the seats and all? Well, the problem was the seat was collapsing and butt is sticking down in there. And my butt was just being poked by the springs. Dad used to just put banana boxes on there all the time to cover it up, and it just was getting bad. And since I already had the seat out so I can get access to the gas tank and everything, I figured I better do something quickie. So that's why I came up with the wood idea. You know, it's not the best, but hey, it's better than what was there. And used whatever I had kicking around to do that. So that's why the seat. You know, as I say, I got tired of having these springs poking me in the butt all the time. Till it says, looks Mexican. Yeah, I was thinking the same. Hey, Holmes! Be like Cheech and Chong. You got to put hydraulics in the front of the truck as well. So, that's what I did on that. And I mounted the exhaust pipe back on today and
did some more odds and ends things, putting hardware back, and oh, I still didn't put the shoot. I'll do that tomorrow. The cross brace on the driver's side fender where the steering bar goes down. I'd say I also installed the steering gearbox in as well. I don't know. Did I mention that last week? It sucks. Did I or did I not? Maybe I didn't. Let's see here. Let me look and see real quickly. Oh, there's the one I was looking for. I find it after the fact. Oh, yeah, here we go. Let's see, what was the date on this? Sunday, May 10th. So, yeah, it hasn't been. It's after the show. So, I will. See that. So, I will upload that one. There we go. Got it. And copy. And I'll post it in the IRC. Clay says you did? No, this was

0: I don't think. Maybe I did, but not during the show, because this was Sunday, and I think I'm starting to. Yeah, it's steering gear. You got the rag mount connection to the intermediate shaft to the steering wheel. Then you got the pitman arm. Last week I showed you the gear of the old one, I do believe. Post the pics. I say, because this one's looking at the date of it, was May, and that the gear part was the old one. That's the new one I got. Or I should say, refurbished one. And installed it in the truck this past week. Of course, it'd be best to upgrade it to power steering, but for now, my dad was like, oh, I should have ordered power steering when I ordered the truck back in 69. Because they had options, power steering, but dad was thinking of the money-wise. Oh, that's going to cost a lot more. So he went with the manual. But he's later on going, oh, I should have. Because you can upgrade it to power steering, just need the pump and the lines and the Saginaw power steering gear box. And a shorter intermediate shaft to the steering column. So that was done this week as well. And let's see, tested the fuel pump a little more. And that seemed to... I'll find out for sure once I start the engine up. And see, today I also pulled the number one cylinder spark plug to look at it. And, yeah, it was a little bit... had oil film and smelled like fuel on it. Maybe some fuel probably drained into the system. Being up at an angle like that. And I checked a cylinder 3 next to it. It had nice tannish color, so cylinder 1's the one that's really leaking the oil. I think, I need to connect the... Just thought, I need to get the line for the oil pressure reconnected. I was going to do that earlier, so I got to make a mental note. Do that. This is pretty much everything these days is connected to electronic devices. No direct control. Accelerator, pedal, steering. Yep, that's right. It's all computer connected. Dad rented the Silverado pickup truck years ago, got out the desert house because the red truck was down. I had a hard time trying to brake that thing because it's electronic braking and just barely touch it and it just stopped. I'm like, I'm not used to this. So I had to be very careful when just touching it. That sensitive. And I'm used to hydraulic. I think that's all I can think of right at this point. Clay says, sounds like a bad design. It probably was. I mean, it seems kind of... You would think I have a little bit of play in it. I mean, it had a little bit, but just put a little bit to it, it just stops. And like, yikes! Took me to get... it was my first time driving out to the desert with Dad, and I used the other truck. that was quite an adventure. I had some things that was nice with the newer technology, but It's a lot simpler with the older tech. As I say, the only new thing on the red truck is the electronic distributor. And of course, the LED lights and things like that. No computerized stuff for the engine at all. So that was all of that. And let's see what else. I think that's about all the yeah, I think so. And I just trying to get this thing moving along, and I did have my neighbor across the street take me to Costco yesterday, so I was able to get some lettuce, and they raised the price of lettuce up to $5.89 for the six-pack of romaine lettuce hearts. Last time it was $3.60-something. And I'm like, thank you, Trump. And, of course, everything else gone up. The eggs, the 24-count of the free-range eggs, last time was $3.09 for 24. Now I know it's $4.89. But they have the cage-free ones that are much small, $2 and something. I'm like, No, not taking that crap. Oh, that's prices of food is just going up, up and up, and it's less and less I can have. Can't afford it. Anyway, but I was appreciative of my neighbor bringing me there, and I she wanted to get some water, and so I said, okay, I am going to pay for that for you. You know, for helping me there. He's, oh, no, don't worry about it. Nope, I made a promise. I'm going to pay for it. I'm going to. So I did. It was only $3.99. Or, of course, they had $2 extra for the California recycle fee. But anyway, Dillo says, HEB sells a box of 5 dozen eggs for under $8. Now, the question is, are these pasture eggs, free range, and are they large or small? Yeah, that's the thing. Oh, geez, it's already over the top of the hour. I got talking here. So, Blair says, Pat is used to his Fred Flintstones break. That's right. Totally right. No, just factory eggs. Okay, that's why. Large size. Yep. That's the difference. And I'm sure the yolks are just a real pale yellow versus the free-range or pasture ones. They are much orange yolks like they do have in Australia because they get natural. So anyway, I will be back.
1: It's time for pudding.
2: You, yes, you, behind the benches. F8.
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0: And now, Six's Record Party has passed, just like the Six of One show. 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

0: And now, it's time for the Musicians Who Died This Week segment. And here's the musicians who died this week, starting off with Clarence Carter. He was an American singer, songwriter, musician, and record producer. He was born as Clarence George Carter on January the 14th of 1936 in Montgomery, Alabama, and he died on May the 13th of 2026 in Atlanta, Georgia, at the age of 90 of complications from pneumonia. We'll play Patches, the title track from the Patches studio album released in 1970.
1: I was born and raised down in Alabama on a farm way back up in the woods. I was so ragged that folks used to call me Patches. Papa used to tease me about it, 'cause deep down inside he was hurt 'cause he'd done all he could.

days later, Papa passed away, and I became a man that day. So I told Mama I was gonna quit school, but she said that was Daddy's strictest rule. So

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And at the age of 13, I thought I was carrying the weight of the whole world on my shoulders. And you know, Mama knew what I was going through, 'cause every day I had to work to feed.

0: And, of course, might as well play the song that Clarence is best known for, Strokin', from the Dr. CC studio album released in 1986.
1: When I start making love, I don't just make love.

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She said, Clarence Carter, Clarence Carter, Clarence Carter, Clarence Carter. Ooh, shit, Clarence Carter. The other night, I was stroking my woman, and it got so good to her. You know what she told me? Let me tell you what she told me.

And to wrap it up for this week, Claudine Lanze. She was a French singer and actress who was popular during the 1960s and 70s, and most famously once married to singer Andy Williams. She was born as Claudine Zorzette Lanze on January the 29th of 1942 in Paris, France, and she died on May the 14th of 2026 at the age of 84. We'll play Hello, Hello, a track from her debut LP album, Claudine, released in 1967.

Then we'll play her cover of L'Amour est Bleu, Love is Blue, the title track from her 1968 Love is Blue album.

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2: Howdy everybody, this is Kurt Erickson from Austin, Texas. 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
3: And I have returned for the second and final hour of the Dishnut News. And there you go. The top of the hour stuffage played. And Travis saying, "What, not stroking?" And then he says, "My apologies. Didn't request it." And I was thinking, that's because I already thought of it way before then. I go, okay, Clarence Carter, stroking, that's what he's mostly known for, because I remember it way back then. I could have played the extended dirty version, but that was nice. I played the original version. So, no, not your fault there, Travis. I already had it pre-done way before that. So, that was the clean version? Yes, that was the clean version. They got the nastier version, or not nasty, but the graphic version. Travis says, "I did that at lunchtime today, Pat." Oh, at least you got to do something more than me. And Ring says, that was your dirty version. You bite your tongue. I remember that. It's like, yipes. So what would be the Australian version of it? "I be written doo-doo-doo to the left." So. Yep. Clarence Carter is stroking in somewhere. And of course, Claudine. That was sad. Had a whole bunch of stuff from her. But she was also involved in a controversy in 1977 with the murder of her boyfriend, which basically it wasn't proven that she did it totally, and so it was big. So he went in seclusion after that point. The boyfriend was a Olympic skier. So that Ring says, "No, wrong person." What's wrong person? Are you referring to something else? I'm trying to keep up with this Carter. Wasn't Clarence Carter the kid on Good Times from 72? He goes, "No, wrong person." Okay, that's what it's about. Forget it. Ringo talking. The girl singing. What, Claudette? I mean, people call it Claudette, but it's Claudine. Lanze. Yeah. That was, '77. She was arrested and charged with fatally shooting her boyfriend, Olympic skater, skier, Vladimir Spider Sabich, at his home in Aspen, Colorado. She claimed the gun accidentally discharged as he was showing her how it worked. But they had a trial and everything, and there was a sheriff's office made procedural errors that aided her defense, and it was a big thing back then. That is what you call a negligent discharge. Now, it's basically, after all that, she went in seclusion. She had two children when she was married to Andy Williams. So that's the musicians who... Actually, there was not a musician, but a record producer. What's his name?

Jack Douglas. Yeah, that's it. Jack Douglas. He's a record producer. And he produced works for John Lennon, Yoko Ono, Patti Smith, Cheap Trick, and the New York Dolls, among many other artists. And he produced four successful albums for Aerosmith. That was... But he did not put out any records of his own or anything. Just as a producer.

0: And Ringo says, oh, that was her. Yeah, she killed that boyfriend of hers. Figures now with the French accent. Clay says, dead air? Do we have dead air? Am I putting out dead air? Dead air, dead air. I see the meter moving. I'm going out. Wiffle says, but wasn't it an outrageous French accent? Oh, long pause. Yeah, I was trying to figure out what was Ringo. Yeah, she... after a long trial and all that. And Williams supported her throughout the trial and paid for her legal defense team and escorted her from the courthouse to and from. And the prosecutor said that there's a sample showed a presence of cocaine in her blood, and her diary reportedly contradicted her claim that she was in a relationship with him, the boyfriend. That was a big deal back then. She also was on many TV shows, McHale's Navy and Tim Conway's show and 12 O'Clock High and Name of That Game, Rat Patrol, Hogan's Heroes. And Mr. Novak. So, wasn't a lot. Ringo says, she died really? Yes, Ringo. May the 14th. Just 2 days ago. She was 84 years old. And Ringo says, oh, yeah, I see. And to answer your question, yes, I did get the... I forgot to, before the show, message you that I did get your message, and okay, I will get the files ready for tomorrow. And Clay says, be back in a bit. Skywalker duties. Happy skywalking. Walkies. Yeah. Skywalkie duties. May the sky be with you. Ringo says, I think I have to record those shows. Not sure if I have them. Well, I should have them all. Let's see. 11, 25, and 24. Yeah. Ringo says, we'll be around for my show. You all Ringo lovers. Or all you Ringo lovers. So Ringo's going to be there for his show tomorrow, replay for his show. In 2 weeks, he'll be with another new show. And of course, I forgot to Heavens, Ringo is here. Heavens, the Bentley, Ringo is here. Ringo says, you need feeling when you say that. Ringo, we'll be around for my show, all you Ringo lovers. Woo, Ringo lovers. No, the RDS song backwards. No, it's not backwards. I didn't do no Ringo song backwards. Where are you getting this backwards bit? The Ringo song? Anyway, I better get to the birthdays for this week. And let's see here. Oh, here we go. So, we're on the week of the 16th through the 22nd. So, today's birthday is Danny Mac on the 16th. So, happy birthday to Danny Mac. Tomorrow, be Jimmy Lee birthday, rest in peace. And then on the 19th to be Jeff Cadet, DX Kitty's birthday, rest in peace. And on the 22nd it would be Evil Fix It, which is Steve, rest in peace. So, and that's the birthdays for this upcoming week. Let's see. Ringo says, you played my fanfare backwards. Damn. Well, hey, you gotta have it backwards. Yeah. Let's see. Wuffle says, Sherlock, my eye. I am the walrus. No, Pat, frontwards. But it sounds good in backwards. Gives it a flair. Yeah. Poor Ringo. He does not like the... He wants it this way. Now he's creaming his jeans. Ron Hogger says, Danny Mac just had a birthday. He is in a band. Right. Today is his birthday. And Wuffle says, does anyone know if Danny Mac still somewhere online on the air? Yeah, he does a show every once in a while on his own service he has, or server. He did a show a couple months ago or so. After my show, I carried him because he had a night off and all that. He just thought he'll do some, so it was nice hearing a live show. Unfortunately, I didn't record it, so did not know he was doing that. But yeah, he once in a while does something. But he's got a new gig and he's busy doing that. Ringo says, oh my God, did that clear my sinus? And I think a lot more, Ringo. Yeah, I think a lot more than just your sinuses. Okay. Let's see, what else? Ringo says, Pat, stop! Brother says, sure, it wasn't that line of blow that did it? Oh, jeez. Okay, go after my brother, Ringo, not me. I didn't. Yeah, Wiffle says, colon blow? Yeah, super colon blow. Famous Saturday Night Live skit. With extra fiber. My brother hides. Okay. I probably should get some more articles read here so I won't say, oh, I just did nothing on the show. I could play that other thing that I have, but it's maybe next week. It's just too long. So I'd rather get some articles and say anything else that is needed to be said. I'm just, my mind is just going all over the place trying to make sure I get everything. Okay, let's see. This article, an organic ice cream brand has recalled select flavors over the potential presence of metal fragments, according to the U.S. Food and Drug Administration. Strauss Family Creamery, based in Northern California, voluntarily recalled a limited number of production runs of its organic super premium ice cream on Wednesday after the company discovered the potential presence of foreign metal material, according to an FDA report published on Friday. The recall impacts select pint and quart containers of vanilla bean, strawberry cookie dough, Dutch chocolate, and mint chip ice cream distributed to retailers in 17 states, Arizona, California, Colorado, Connecticut, Florida, Georgia, Iowa, Illinois, Indiana, Maryland, New Jersey, Oregon, Pennsylvania, South Carolina, Texas, Washington, and Wisconsin. Not all Strauss Family Creamery ice cream products are affected by the recall. The company said the recall applies only to certain production runs identified by Best Buy dates ranging from December 23rd of 2026 through December 30th of 2026. So, if you want the extra metallic, chunky metallic ice cream version, then you can get it. Yeah. So it's let's see here. What else? This is out of CNET. Trump phone will finally ship this week after months-long delay. The golden Trump phone will finally begin shipping this week to people who pre-ordered it, according to Trump Mobile, following months of production delays. Those who pre-ordered the T1 phone will be receiving an update email. Phones start shipping this week, Trump Mobile says in a Facebook post on Wednesday. The phone, officially known as the Trump Mobile T1, was supposed to ship last August, but ran into production issues, the company said. The technology business is more difficult than some may realize, as parts must be tested for quality assurances, Trump Mobile CEO Pat O'Brien said in a statement to CNET. We have experienced delays during a variety of steps in getting the T1 completion, but those delays were worth it in our minds, as we are delivering amazing product. What, not beautiful product? Big, beautiful product. Yeah, there you go. CNET Director of Content Patrick Holland had put down $100 deposit to pre-order the T1 phone in June of 2025 so CNET could review it, but he has yet to hear from the company about a shipping date. However, on Wednesday morning, when he logged into his Trump phone account, he was notified that his payment method was outdated and needed to be updated. Holland says his pre-order was confirmed but not processed, and he sees a red bubble that reads, awaiting SIM assignment. Trump Jump Mobile launched in June 2025 with a $47.45 a month mobile phone plan, and announced that Trump Phone would be made in the U.S. and launch in August of 2025, but when it became obvious domestic large-scale smartphone manufacturing would not be possible, Trump Mobile dropped the made in the U.S. claim. Now the site simply says, it is designed with American values in mind. An American proud design and shaped by American innovation. Surprised didn't say the big beautiful phone as well. Last month, a redesigned Trump Mobile website finally showcased the new look T1 phone. Its third redesign, it followed Trump Mobile executives showing off a handset they said was a near-production version of the T1 phone to The Verge in early February. The website claims it will have a 6.78-inch AMOLED screen, a 50-megapixel front-facing camera, a camera bump featuring a 50-megapixel main lens, an 8-megapixel wide lens, and a 50-megapixel 2x telephoto lens, a 5,000 milliamp hour battery, a fingerprint sensor, an AI face unlock, a Snapdragon mobile platform, and an Android operating system. The site still accepting $100 deposits on the Trump phone, but let's see, which it continues to advertise as having a promotional price of $499. Trump Mobile also sells refurbished Apple and Samsung phones ranging from $369 to $629. Now the question is it just basically a rebranded Apple or Samsung phone from the same Chinese factory? Just slap the Trump T1 phone logo on it. While Trump Mobile has not said where the T1 phone is manufactured, executives told The Verge that it's being made in a favored nation with final assembly in Florida. It's unclear what qualifies another nation as favored to handle most the assembly of the T1 phone. Meanwhile, President Trump has just arrived in China for a two-day summit with President Xi Jinping to discuss, or I should say, President Xi Jinping, that's right. See, Xi is Jew. I keep, should know that with the launches. Discuss potential trade deal. Yeah, the phone. And that's what he's there for, to make a manufacturing deal with one of the Chinese slave factories. Brother says, final assembly in Florida by slave Cuban laborers. Yes, that's it. Wiffle says, $499 phone for a phone used to be a lot, but now we're used to 1,200 plus phones. Yes. Let's see. Brother says, T1, where it is the cheapest quality Chinese electronics available, preloaded with only the most virulent financial scamware available. Yeah, that's it. Don't forget, pre-install with TikTok. Chinese TikTok. Well, I expect that's up to us to be smart about who we let through the primaries. Talking about primaries. Let's see. Wolfel said you could make it in Vietnam or Malaysia, I guess. Well, at least in Vietnam, they have ISO ratings, so at least they'll get better. Or Taiwan. At least they have the ISO ratings. China, they don't. Oh, my brother says TikTok will be relabeled Trump Talk. Yeah, get your Trump Talk. I know, I just wanted to have fun with that article. Wolfel says, I think we could reshore manufacturing if we automated the high labor parts of the process. Ringo says, I have to join his TikTok. Go ahead, Ringo. Maybe first subscribers will get a Trumpy bear. So there you go. Those Chinese companies are such rip-offs, especially on Facebook ads.
1: Duh.
0: Ringo gets all of his stuff from Temu. Just saying. Yeah. My brother said, Trumpy Bear made by MyPillow? Yes. After all, you had to do something with all the pillow filling. So, hey, let's make a Trumpy Bear. And Trump goes, hey, that's a great idea. And we can make a Trumpy Bear pillow to go with a Trumpy Bear. And let's see what Wolfel says, but that wouldn't make a lot of jobs. It would just mean a lot of machines making things in the U.S., See, that's how they're getting around a lot, is they saw that happening with bicycles and such, saying made in China or some other country by American engineering. It said engineered in America, made in China. So you're supposed to feel all warm inside. Like, first thing I think of, what about the poor workers here that could have made that and made a living instead of using some slave labor in some backwards country somewhere? Ringo says, I like NASA news. That's a departure from before, Ringo. And brother says they ran out of filling long ago and are now using all the BS they spew to fill film. There you go. Okay, let's get to another article here real quickly. It's always fun to kind of put little extra things in these articles here. Let's see, the Northern Lights may be viewable in these states this weekend from USA Today. Most Americans across several states may have a few chances to view nature's light show, the Northern Lights, this weekend. After some light viewing on the night of May 14th, the phenomenon will be visible beginning in the late night hours of Friday, May 15th, into the early morning hour of Saturday, May 16th, and again later that night into Sunday, May 17th, according to National Oceanic and Atmospheric Administration Space Weather Prediction Center. The auroras may be viewed even further south than the last round, as the geomagnetic storms that enable them may peak higher over the weekend. So, people in several U.S. states may get a chance to see the aurora display. Let's see, best time to view it for at least the 16th would be 11 p.m. to May 17th at 2 a.m. Eastern. And Alaska, North Dakota, South Dakota, Minnesota, Wisconsin, Michigan, Maine, Montana, Idaho, and Washington will get the best view. And If the geomagnetic storms reach a G2 level, the lights could be seen even further south, including New York, Illinois, Iowa, Wisconsin, and Oregon. And if the storms reach the G3 level, the auroras could be seen far south as Pennsylvania, Ohio, Indiana, Nebraska, Wyoming, and California. Of course, Northern California, not here. That'll be different if it got all the way down here. So there you go. Plus, I don't think I'll be able to see anything because of the fact that it's cloudy. Low clouds and everything. I don't know if it's cloudy now, but it was last night. It was dreary all day. That June gloom. And see, real quickly, going to be a launch from Kourou, French Guiana on May 18th and the 19th, 11:52 p.m. Eastern Daylight Time. Vega C launching a SMILE satellite. And on May 19th, Starship launching Flight 12 from the SAR base in Texas. Window opens at 5:30 p.m. Central Daylight Time. So, there you go. Anyways, I look like I'm about out of time here. I didn't get to everything as I like to do, but well. And with that, I will say goodbye for the week. And see you all next time on the Dishnut News. This has been the Dishnut News for May the 16th of 2026. Next!
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0: Do not attempt to adjust the picture. We are controlling transmission. If we wish to make it louder, we will bring up the volume. If we wish to make it softer, we will tune it to a whisper. We will control the horizontal. We will control the vertical. We can roll the image, make it flutter. We can change the focus to a soft blur or sharpen it to crystal clarity. For the next hour, sit quietly and we will control all that you see and hear. We repeat, there is nothing wrong with your television set. You are about to participate in a great adventure. You are about to experience the awe and mystery which reaches from the inner mind to the outer limits.
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1: Howdy, everybody. This is Kurt Erickson from Austin, Texas. 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

the wonderful Freddie Fender with that classic song from the 70s. Now, my dear friend, Blue Skies by RDS. I certainly hope I pass the audition.

the fabulous Temptations with Ball of Confusion. Oh my God. Now, my dear friend, End of the Innocence, a Don Henley song by RDS. I said, if I pass this audition, dog.

And now, it's time once again to explore the mysteries. Oh yeah. From the gate, consider the case of Ringo, a man who calls my show on the phone. He kind of sounds British, but in person, he kind of sounds Bronx-ish. Oh yeah. One night, he was driving. Oh yeah.

0: in the Bentley. A moonless night, the stars shining, the radio playing, Cousin Brucey on the air. When suddenly out of nowhere, he saw the light, and it was blue, and it was bright, oh my. The ball, it did roll, the ball, it did roll, it followed him, followed him, followed him, but it didn't pay its toll, oh my. Oh yeah. Oh no! Oh yes! Oh no!
1: Did you make up your mind up or what?
0: Later that night, in the alien ship, a gray with a long metal stick probed his most secret places. And sent him back with a chip in his head and another one up his... Oh, I can't say that on the air. He woke that morning in the middle of a crop circle in his Bentley, scotch in hand, and drove home, wondering what happened, and where he could get therapy. Oh, he needed therapy. I mean, who wouldn't after something like that? Oh, my. So he called up Dr. Peterson, and Dr. Peterson gave him a prescription, which made him act kind of weird. Oh, my.

0: Well, this has been Chris Peterson filling in for RDS there. Oh, yeah. On the gate. Oh, my.
1: Did he finally spit it out?

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Misty by none other than... what's his name? I'll think of it. But next, maybe this time by RDS. I certainly hope I pass your...

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0: Them bushes out there, they moving. 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Hey, Mr. Custer, you mind if I'll be excused the rest of the afternoon?
1: Hey, Charlie, duck your head.
2: Oh, you're a little bit late on that one, Charlie. I bet that's smart.

0: 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Hey out there, kemosabe! 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Look at them out there, running around like a bunch of wild Indians. Oh, this ain't no time for joking.
1: Excellent job, Lester. Absolutely wonderful. Do you want to know a secret by RDS? I certainly hope I pass this Beatle number.

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It's Halloween, my dear friends. Halloween for me. I'm recording this a day before. A couple of days before. Yes, the 31st. And it's as dead as hell. Not a soul. Not a person with a costume. No kids, no animals, nothing. Just signs here saying, no critters, no children allowed. Why? Why? There's nothing. Nothing was not like that years ago. Years ago you had such fun, you rang the bell and said, hello, happy Halloween, you have something for us. And they would give you wonderful things. Sometimes they'd give you some lousy apples. The thing I hated the most about Halloween was the candy corn. Candy corn is the worst thing, not only for your teeth. It was just terrible. I mean, it was ammunition back then. When you got that piece of candy corn, the round hole in the mask of your eye. Oh my God, did it sting? Candy corn. Take candy corn off the market, please. I don't even see Caesar. He's probably trick-or-treating somewhere. He probably went as, I guess he's going as Trumpy's son or something. He's got his Trumpy bear with him anyway. Oh my God. Yes, my dear friends, this is the latest RDS Gate Show for October 31st, 2025. And it's Halloween that I'm actually recording it. I mean, to you now, it's old news. It's gone. I am in the past. I'm younger here. Thank gosh I'll stay here. What did you hear? Besides my screw-ups, I made quite a few of those, I think. Freddie Fender, Before the Next Teardrop Falls. Absolutely wonderful song. I want to do it over again. I followed that with Blue Skies, a country song in that style, by me, RDS. Ball of Confusion by The Temptations, The Fabulous Temps. Probably from 69, 71, I'm not even sure now. End of the Innocence, a Don Henley tune by RDS. Then we heard that little thing that Chris did, trying to copy off me, didn't he? Yes, the music sounded good. I like that background he used. And then, of course, Johnny Mathis' song, Misty, by Johnny Mathis. I forgot his name at that point. Oh, gosh, did I screw up. I'll never work for BBC. And then we followed that with my classic, my wonderful classic, In Memory of Tony Bennett, Maybe, Maybe This Time. And then that was followed by Mr. Custer, an absolute wonderful parody that made number one back then. I think it was 60, 1960 maybe, or 62. Do You Want to Know a Secret by RDS? Yes, I did that one. I hope it turned out good. It's more like a practice record. It wasn't really the final. But I played it anyway. Hello, Ron. Wonderful Ron. Rich in Heaven and All the Other Sky Scanners. Kurt, hopefully you're there. Clay, Rachel, anyone else? Anyone else's? Are your pussycats listening also? I certainly hope so. Are the pussies listening? Now, what else? The times I come on. I come on a Sunday from 10 to 11 p.m. Eastern, followed by an older show. A wonderful show on RFD Radio.
then my next slot is 6 to 7 p.m. Eastern on a Wednesday. Clay and Rachel now are on a Monday from 7 to 10 p.m. Eastern. And then we have wonderful Kurt, who's on from 7 to 9 p.m. on a Tuesday. And then Ron with Rocket Mania, the Rocket Show, 4 to 6 p.m. on a Sunday. And then I follow it later, around 10 p.m. Eastern, with my show, the Audio Skate Show. I also follow that with an older show, not too old, since the formats remained practically the same. We don't want to get too old, nor you hear as me all night for an hour. So I changed it around some. Yes, my dear friends, weren't they wonderful tunes? Oh, yes. I, of course, like I say, will be reading from Gate Magazine. It's not the latest issue. This is from June 2025. It's an older article here. Are we listening? It's 44 minutes and 47 seconds into the latest RDS Gate Show. The Mantis Phenomenon. Why do identical entities appear during psychedelic experiences? At Johns Hopkins University, researchers studying the drug DMT have documented something extraordinary. Participants consistently report encounters with giant praying mantises, beings they are, during their psychedelic journeys. Dr. Rick Strassman, groundbreaking DMT researcher at the University of New Mexico, first documented the prevalence of entity encounters in clinical settings. Subsequent studies have shown that 81% of participants report their encounters as feeling more real or more real, with two-thirds continuing to believe in the entity's existence after the drug's effects subside. Among the entities reported, giant praying mantises occupy a prominent position in this. What is the drug? What is DMT? Oh, my God. DMT. These troubled researchers, as one investigator noted in recent studies, there is a specific region of the brain that for some reason is hardwired to produce those types of experiences. I don't think so. Is too specific to fit this generic brain activation model. These encounters occur in what uses the term DMT hyperspace, described as high dimensional spaces containing infinitely large cathedrals and abstract spaces made of geometric patterns. These are the realms, they say, the mantis being inhabits. Scary. And they are scary. A praying mantis going after you. The phenomenon raises questions about the nature of reality, consciousness, and human perception. Do they represent a deeply embedded archetypal template in human consciousness?
or are these encounters with an actual non-human intelligence that consistently manifests matter's form? Or could they be something even more profound? I don't know. Wasn't that interesting? See what I can find you. I know you love the music. I might have read this before. Interstellar object on a direct course to our solar system. On July 1, 2025, the Atlas asteroid terrestrial impact last alert system telescope in Chile made a startling discovery. In the vastness of space, they observed a large object hurtling at 152,000 miles per hour in our direction. The object, named 31/Atlas, caught the attention of Harvard astronomer A.B. Loeb, who has spoke openly about his belief that such objects could be probes from an extraterrestrial civilization. Other astronomers say the object is a comet based on images from the Hubble Space Telescope, which show a glow of light, likely from a comma. Ahead of the motion of the 31 Atlas towards the sun. A comma is a hazy and luminous cloud that surrounds a comet. Editor, however, Lowe points out that there is no evidence of a cometary tail. This led Loeb and his colleagues to an intriguing idea. Is the mysterious object generating its own light? The Harvard astronomer suggested two possibilities. Either 31 Atlas is naturally emitting radiation, or it's an intelligently controlled spacecraft. Mr. Loeb had contacted NASA and asked the HIRISE, High Resolution Imaging Science Experiment, that's what they call this, team, to use their cameras on the Mars Reconnaissance Orbiter the first week in October 2025. That's now. To gather more data on the 31 Atlas. They've responded favorably, says Loeb. So they'll be checking that out for us, won't they? Yes, hopefully they will. Army Secretary spoke of soldier on the moon. During an interview on Fox News Network, U.S. Secretary of the Army Dan Driscoll made a strange statement about astronauts currently on the moon. Answering a question about the parade scheduled for the 250th anniversary of the U.S. Army, Driscoll said the following: young Americans get to see all the amazing things the Army has done, whether it's helping with floods in North Carolina or wildfires in California. We talked to an astronaut yesterday who is on the moon, who is a soldier. Is there one? Is anybody on the moon? I don't even know. Including actually going to war and fighting to defend freedom. His comment was not remarked upon by Fox News host Brian Kilmeade. He didn't say anything. Some say Driscoll meant
to say there's an army colonel currently on the Interdimensional Space Station. But no, he 100% said on the moon. That's what I mean, my dear friend. So many things are being hidden from us. But we know darn well there's nobody on the moon yet at this time. Don't we? Mistakes, mistakes, live TV, but it's not only mistakes. NASA, the four-letter word. Will they ever come with the truth? 53 minutes and 50 seconds into the latest audio sketch show. Let's see what else I can find here. Let's be patient. Let's be patient. We got about 5 minutes to go. Frogzilla. Ron, there's something called Frogzilla. Some might say the creature Marcus Ringel captured would make a good plot for a horror movie titled The Invasion of the Giant Frogs. But the huge frog he claims to have caught has left some in awe and others screaming a hoax. But Ringel insists, Mr. Ringel, that the massive creature he has dubbed Frogzilla is real and weighs an astounding 13 pounds. He said he found the frog in a pond near Batesville, Texas. I don't think he's alive. I don't know. The South Texas Hunting Association posted the photo on its Facebook page, and nearly a quarter of a million people have stared at it since May 25. It looks kind of fake to me. I don't know what it is. Some are saying what appears to be long hair on the creature proves to be fake. Proved it fake. While others believe the size of the frog is just an optical illusion. It's a black and white photo. It's very dark. And I don't know what it is. I really can't tell you. It's called Frogzilla. Put that in your hat and smoke it. And it's Halloween, my dear friends. Get your guard dogs out. Set them up in front of your door. And keep the children away. And keep the parents away. Don't let them in. Don't let them in. Throw candy at them if you have some. Just throw it. You know what you do? Get some candy. Get some, the candy that I hate. That yellow, sweet, horrible candy. Get that candy corn, and throw it at them. Yes, throw it at them. It's no good for you. Let them eat it. It's ammunition. 56 minutes and 47 seconds. Astrophysicists with the Harvard Smithsonian Center say within the next decade it will be possible to track the spread of life through the stars like we now track the progress of a virus. The scientists created a computer model that simulates how the seeds of life might travel between the stars and take root on habitable worlds. Sperma something. When something lands here and then all of a sudden it comes alive and breathes. It's sperma something. Oh my God, will that happen? Will that happen? That's all we need. All we need. Two minutes ago.
My dear friend, Bigfoot screams heard in Canada. Gino Mikis and his wife were grouse hunting when they heard and recorded loud screams in the forest that wild experts have been unable to identify. The screams were heard about 45 kilometers from Sioux Lookout in Ontario. The chilling vocalizations continued for several minutes and left the couple unnerved. Jolanta Kowalski, spokesman for the Ontario Ministry of Resources and Forestry, said biologists are not convinced it's from an unknown creature, but also can't exactly say what it is. But they do agree that it was generated by a very large animal. My God. Okay, we're down to a minute. Did you like the show? If you did, please say, I like the show. Some feedback, thank you. Will AI take over? Will the bots of the future take over? Will they duplicate Ringo's wonderful voice? Someone, do you realize an AI could take over and do me? And all the voices I seem to do. That would be terrible. No wonder why Clay hates AI. Everyone knows, and these intelligent people know. Until we meet again, time is moving. Until we meet again, this is RDS. From RDS Music. I will catch you again, hopefully in 7 days. Have nightmares. They're very good. Good night, all from New York.

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Well, ladies and gentlemen, when Kash Patel visited Hawaii last summer, the FBI took pains to note that the director was not on vacation. They highlighted his walking tour of the Bureau's Honolulu field office and meetings with local law enforcement. Left out of the FBI's news release was an exclusive excursion that Patel took days later when he participated in what government officials described as a VIP snorkel around the USS Arizona in an outing coordinated by the military. This is from the Associated Press, by the way. The sunken battleship entombs more than 900 sailors and Marines at Pearl Harbor. The swim, revealed in government emails obtained by the AP, came to light amid criticism of Patel's use of the FBI plane and his global travel, which allegedly blurred professional responsibilities with leisure activities. The FBI did not disclose the snorkeling session or that Patel had returned to Hawaii for 2 days after his initial stopover on the island. Quote, it fits a pattern of Director Patel getting tangled up in unseemly distractions, said Stacey Young, who founded Justice Connection, a network of former federal prosecutors and agents who advocate for the Department of Justice's independence. With few exceptions, snorkeling and diving are off limits around the USS Arizona. The battleship is now a military cemetery reachable only by boat. It has stood as one of the nation's most hallowed sites since Japan bombed and sank it in 1941. Still, since at least the Obama administration, the Navy and the Park Service have quietly allowed a handful of dignitaries, your military and government officials responsible for management of the memorial, to swim at the site. The Navy and Park Service declined to provide details of those permitted to take such excursions. Former FBI directors have visited Pearl Harbor on official business, but none going back to at least 1993 has gone snorkeling at the memorial, according to those familiar with their activities, and a former government diver who spoke to AP on condition of anonymity for fear of retribution. The diver said it was unusual for a director or anyone not connected to the memorial to be granted such access because the swims come with physical risks and present security, safety, and logistical challenges. And apparently booze. But also in the news this week, ladies and gentlemen, out of the Doge House, President Trump nominated Cameron Hamilton this week to lead the Federal Emergency Management Agency. That's a notable comeback for the former Navy SEAL. He was fired from his role as FEMA's temporary leader last year after he defended the agency's existence. His nomination comes as the administration has increasingly signaled its backing away from promises to dismantle FEMA. That agency had faced withering criticism by the president. The nomination of Hamilton, who argued abolishing FEMA was not in the country's best interest, is the latest indication of that change. And, how you gonna keep them down on the phone? Well, you might not be able to. Skyrocketing energy prices triggered by the Iran war have affected American farmers. Diesel is up 60% from a year ago. Spiking fertilizer prices and shortages after Iran blocked shipments through the Strait of Hormuz. And 70% of farmers say they can't afford the fertilizer they need. And there are also disrupted export markets tied to the felon-in-chief's tariffs and Chinese import restrictions. Don't keep them down on the farm. Let them see Paris. Hello. Welcome to the show.

From New Orleans, Louisiana, I'm Harry Shearer. Yes, it's really me with another edition of the show. And now, ladies and gentlemen...

Oh, yeah. The Pentagon, you've heard of it. I think Pete Hegseth wanted to change the name to the Hexagon, but not yet. Anyway, the Pentagon has quietly dismantled a program it is legally required to operate. The purpose of the program is to prevent and respond to civilian deaths in U.S. military operations. That's according to the department's inspector general. He released a report saying the U.S. military no longer has the people, tools, or infrastructure needed to comply with two federal statutes requiring it to maintain a functioning civilian casualty policy and operate a civilian protection center of excellence. Excellence would be good. The administration has been accused of making deep cuts to the Pentagon's Civilian Harm Mitigation and Response Program, the CHMR, designed to handle training and procedures critical to limiting civilian harm in theaters of war. Well, they're just theaters. You know, let's show. While the program has not been officially canceled, the Inspector General's report said that funding had ended for a data management platform. Committee meetings had halted. Many dedicated personnel had been lost or reassigned. How do you lose personnel? Quote, as a result, the Department of War, Hegseth's new name for it, may not comply with its civilian casualties and harm policy, a policy required by federal law. That's according to the report, to which the Pentagon, oddly enough, did not respond. The program was created by Lloyd Austin, then Defense Secretary, way back in January 2022, following years of deadly U.S. bombing campaigns in your Yemen, your Iraq, your Syria, and your Afghanistan. A civilian harm monitor called Air Wars estimated U.S. drone and airstrikes killed at least 22,000 civilians, perhaps as many as 48,000, in the 20 years after 9/11. That'll teach him. Hegseth has recently come under fire over deadly attacks on Iran, including the U.S. strike in Minab that killed at least 175 people, the majority of them children, at an all-girls school. Go, Pete! Limiting casualties has not been a top priority under Hegseth's tenure. When pressed on civilian casualties in Iran, he has pivoted to blame the country's regime for placing rocket launchers in civilian areas. Also claimed no nation in history had taken more precautions than the U.S. to avoid civilian deaths. The Inspector General's report and people familiar with the office, oh, they tell a different story. Quote, my assessment is they've left a semblance of the department because Hegseth was taking heat for illegal operations, says Wes Brandt, an Air Force combat veteran who was chief of civilian harm assessment. He described a stream of forced resignations and halted investigations under Hegseth, saying there are only 7 people left reporting to the program, and they're locked out of all operations and have been relegated to, quote, a closet office in Virginia, unquote. Of course, the state's motto is Virginia is for closets. And speaking of safety, the atomic past of the United States is costing us billions of dollars. Right now, nuclear research and development at 15 sites across the United States have taken decades to clean up. The work's still not done. This, according to the U.S. Government Accountability Office. Yes, there's still one of those. What's worse, they write, is while this effort has already cost hundreds of billions of dollars, it could cost billions more. Many facilities and nuclear cleanup sites have operated longer than they were designed for, which further increases costs and risks. The Department of Energy is responsible for cleaning up the hazardous and radioactive waste at sites contaminated by nuclear weapons production and nuclear energy research. Cleanup involves tearing down contaminated buildings, remediating contaminated soil and groundwater, and treating millions of gallons for radioactive nuclear waste. If untreated, as we all know, nuclear waste from radioactive decay could last thousands
of years. Cleanup is crucial to preventing long-term environmental contamination, damage to water supplies, and cancer-causing exposure to humans and animals. The Department of Energy has had to contend with some major issues over the years with its efforts, including aging facilities and equipment, spiraling costs, and increasing maintenance and repairs. As of June 2025, the Department of Energy reported spending over $1.5 billion on repairs across its efforts. During the last 5 years, the budget for maintenance and repairs at cleanup sites has nearly doubled. These costs, say the Government Accountability Office, are anticipated to further increase over time. The Department's budget request for this year included over $950 million in maintenance spending at cleanup sites for fiscal year 2026 alone. It's clean, it's cheap, it's safe, but it's expensive and it's dangerous. And now, news of this smart, smart world.

fiscal year 2026 alone. It's clean, it's cheap, it's safe, but it's expensive and it's dangerous. And now, news of this smart, smart world.

over the whole idea of a smart world. From the Financial Times, a story about why fertility is decreasing around the world, despite the best efforts of Elon Musk to populate the planet with his own kindred, his own progeny. Two researchers at the University of Cincinnati, Nathan Hudson and Hernan Moscoso-Bosto, had published a paper looking at birth rates through the lens of the rollout of the 4G mobile network in the United States and England. The number of births fell first and fastest in the areas that received high-speed mobile connectivity earliest. The authors argue that smartphones have transformed how young people spend time with one another, sharply reducing in-person socializing and leading to the collapse in their fertility. This is communicated by the Financial Times, whose research indicates the same trend has affected other countries. U.S., British, and Australian birth rates for teens and young adults were broadly flat during the early 2000s, began to fall markedly from 2007. The same slide began in France and Poland around 2009, in Mexico and Morocco and Indonesia around 2012. What had been steady declines in fertility in Ghana, Nigeria, and Senegal became precipitous drops between 2013 and 2015. All of these inflection points coincided with the mass adoption of smartphones in the local markets, as measured by Google searches for mobile apps. The younger the age group, the more pronounced the downturn. That's a mirror image of smartphone usage patterns. Melissa Kearney, professor of economics at Notre Dame, says it's quite plausible that the modern digital media environment has had profound effects on society that may have led to a decline in romantic coupling. Unquote. Hudson and Boedo's thesis is that the key factor is less time spent socializing in person, supported by evidence from dozens of countries. In South Korea, young adult in-person socializing has halved in 20 years. To meet a person you're going to marry requires filtering through a lot of people, says demographer Lyman Stone. If you socialize much less, he says, it takes you much longer to find a match, if you find one at all. If you spend lots of time socializing with your peers in the real world, your standards for a potential partner are anchored in the real world. If you spend your time on Instagram, your standards are anchored by an artificial sense of what is normal. Unquote him. Social media leaves its mark among couples. Sexual dysfunction is higher for the young adults with the heaviest social media use. That's according to Finnish demographer Anna Rotkirch. She argues the time taken by social media and the values and lifestyles such platforms project also make it harder for young adults to form committed relationships. Stanford University's Alice Evans says the more traditional a culture is in terms of its gender roles, the greater is the impact of smartphones on birth rates. They are bearing this out. Middle East and Latin America show many of the steepest birth rate falls of the past decade. A recent study found that social media use is associated with lower fertility in sub-Saharan Africa. In South Asia, where women's web access is often more limited, fewer people remain single. Theories about the impact of new media technologies on relationships and fertility are not new to the smartphone era. Way back in 2001, researchers Robert Hornick and Emil McEnany found that there was a stronger link between falling birth rates and television ownership than between income or education. A decade later, a study by Eliana LaFerrara found that watching TV soap operas that portray small families led women to have fewer children. In the New York Times Magazine, all the people searching the internet for the right dumb TV, one that just displays the signal you feed it, instead of running some proprietary operating system, seems to be increasing, including also all the people stumping for dumb

watches or recommending dumb coffee makers. Quote Brian Chen, lead consumer technology writer for the Times, there was this whole renaissance of the smart home, a Jetsons-style dream of refrigerators that order milk before you run out and drivers that ping your phone when a load is finished. Almost every product that could be connected was connected, whether consumers asked for it or not. Doorbells, baby monitors, toothbrushes, belts. There were ovens that refused to convection roast without a Wi-Fi connection, kettles that demanded app-based recalibration before agreeing to boil water. There was Smalt, a smart salt shaker that could interface with Amazon devices and disperse salt in an interactive way. In Amazon's own Echo, Look, an internet-connected camera you could put in your bedroom to comment on your outfits. Even the Click Stick smart deodorant application, complete with an app that would, according to its Kickstarter campaign, help you use the exact right amount of deodorant. Computer scientists like Andrew Ng were saying things like, quote, I hope someday to have grandchildren who are mystified to look how back in 2016, if you were to say hi to your microwave oven, it would rudely sit there and ignore you, unquote. Now, Chen says, quote, I think you're seeing a lot of people start to get turned off by the smart category because of all the implications that are tied to it. Subscription fees, companies that fold and stop maintaining software, features and content you paid for suddenly vanishing, not to mention privacy and security worries. Chen mentioned the garage door opener MyQ, which infuriated users by introducing subscriptions. Quote, it's just people realizing, like, I can't even open my garage for free anymore. What do I own anymore? That feeling has fed the growing love of dumbness, because it's like, okay, I actually bought this coffee maker. It's not connected to Wi-Fi or the internet. I'm not going to need software updates. It's going to work indefinitely so long as I clean it up every now and then. That's so dumb. And finally, U.S. officials suspect Iranian hackers are behind a series of breaches of systems that monitor the amount of fuel in storage tanks that serve gas stations in multiple states. That's according to multiple sources. The hackers are responsible for having exploited automobile tank gauge systems. They were sitting online and unprotected by passwords, allowing them in some cases to tinker with display readings for the tanks, but not the actual levels of fuel in them. I could have given them my password if they... The cyber intrusions are not known to have caused physical damage or harm, but the breaches have raised safety concerns because gaining access to such a facility, an ATG, could, in theory, allow a hacker to make a gas leak go undetected, according to private experts and U.S. officials. So it's still a smart world.

0: direct from the White House, where I'm having a golden great wall for Washington designed right now. This is China's second favorite president with another edition of Truth Social Audio, brought to you by Trump Cosmetics for that just came from the Met Gala look. As you probably know, although the fake media won't tell you, I've just come back from the best diplomatic visit in the history of diplomacy, or visits. After just 2 days of beautifully scheduled talks, my relationship with Chinese President Xi is so good, he lets me call him by his private name, President He. One great thing about China, aside from the wall, which I didn't get to see, but no one knows more about it than I do, but that country doesn't have fake news. Nobody yells stupid questions at you. Nobody commits treason in front of any cameras. One day, President Xi will tell me how he does it. He and I discussed almost everything except things I can't discuss, and it was clear that China is ready to stop decimating America's economy like they did under Obama and Biden. If I had a dollar for every time those two let China get away with murder, I'd have almost as much money as I've made in crypto, where at least the Trump coin is still your best way to avoid taxes. The great tech executives who came with me on that trip are going to make tremendous deals that will be worth trillions in whatever China uses to imitate dollars. These men, all men, of course, know that good relations with China is the only way we're going to beat them in the only way that really matters right now, the AI war, which, of course, in the warped minds of pathetic excuses for journalists, would lead to the little wrist slaps that are going on with Iran. Wrist slaps which have obliterated everything we didn't already obliterate during our previous excursion of obliteration. Thanks to your president, who President Xi said was the best he'd ever seen or heard of, our spectacular ceasefire with Iran continues despite some shooting. Soon, the pressure of that ceasefire will get to them, but until then, the American people know we care about them so much that we want them to pay a little bit more at the gas pump or the coffee shop or the place where they buy food, just until the maniacs in Iran decide that we've had enough, which, like everything else, should be within 2 weeks. Thank you for your attention to this matter, and stay loyal.
1: 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Like Trump, it just keeps rising. So long.

From New Orleans. Yes, from New Orleans. Now it's summertime. This is Le Show, and now

0: Maybe that's a good thing. Lake Tahoe doesn't know where its power will come from after next ski season. It's a major problem for the 49,000 residents who call the region home. This is according to Fortune. The Sierra Nevada tourist hub, home to ski resorts, lakeside casinos, and roughly 25 to 28 million annual visitors, is facing an energy crisis with a familiar culprit, data centers powering the AI boom. NV Energy, the Nevada utility that has supplied the bulk of Lake Tahoe's electricity for decades, told Liberty Utilities, that's a small California company that services Lake Tahoe and the region, that it's going to stop providing power a year from now. The reason? NV Energy needs the capacity for data centers. The energy supplier for the Lake Tahoe region is telling the utility company that it has less than a year to find another source of power. You know, like electricity. Northern Nevada has become one of the fastest growing data center corridors in the country. Your Google, your Apple, your Microsoft have either built or are planning facilities around the Tahoe-Reno Industrial Center east of Reno. The Desert Research Institute, using data from NV Energy's Integrated Resource Plan, found that the 12 data center projects located overwhelmingly in northern Nevada could drive 5,900 megawatts of new demand in just 3 or 4 years. No more. 6 or 7. At a regional business event last fall, NV Energy's Director of Business Development called the moment unprecedented, saying the company was eager to serve the new industrial load, but it would not impact our existing customer base. That was then. Liberty's 49,000 California customers may already be bearing the cost. Liberty Utilities generates about 25% of its power from solar facilities it owns in Nevada, but the other 75% comes from NV Energy, and that source will no longer be supplied to the region by next year. Quote, "It's like we don't exist," said Daniel Hughes, a North Lake Tahoe resident, CEO of the nonprofit Tahoe Spark, a supervisor within the California Energy Commission's Efficiency Division. I wish I had one of those. What makes Tahoe's crisis so difficult is that no single regulator oversees the entire chain from power generation to customer bills. Liberty is a California investor-owned utility. Its customers live in California and pay rates approved by the California Public Utilities Commission. But Liberty's grid, sits inside NV Energy's balancing authority, connects to NV Energy at 38 points, and relies entirely on Nevada transmission lines. According to a filing with state regulators, Liberty's territory is a small sliver along California's eastern border, sitting within NV Energy's balancing zone, rather than the California Independent System Operator, which coordinates the grid for virtually every other ratepayer in California. Building a direct connection to California's grid would require a new transmission line west over the Sierra Nevada mountains, a project Liberty President Eric Schwarzrock said would cost hundreds of millions of dollars with significant land impacts. Like, be stuff on it. So, maybe Lake Tahoe goes solar? Meanwhile, in New York, Meta employees distributed flyers at multiple U.S. offices this week to protest the company's recent installation of mouse tracking software on their computers. That's according to photos of the pamphlets seen by Reuters. The flyers, which appeared in meeting rooms, on vending machines, and, most crucially, atop toilet paper dispensers at the Facebook owners' offices, You got to notice them there. Encourage staffers to sign an online petition against the move. Don't want to work at the employee data extraction factory? They asked. The pamphlet distribution comes about a week before Meta is set to lay off 10% of its workforce, the most visible sign to date of a nascent labor movement brewing inside the social media giant, as at least some staffers begin to channel their rage over the company's plans to reshape its workforce around AI into labor organizing efforts. For months, Meta employees have seethed on internal platforms and online forums over the company's plans for deep layoffs this year. It confirmed that to staffers more than a month after Reuters first reported them, and the introduction of mouse-tracking software. Many employees see that as tantamount to helping design their own bot replacements. Meta spokesperson Andy Stone, still a human, asked for comment, pointed Reuters to an earlier statement the company had made on the mouse-tracking technology. Quote, "If we're building agents to help people complete everyday tasks using computers, our models need real examples of how people actually use them. Things like mouse movements, clicking buttons, and navigating drop-down menus." Unquote. Lucky they're not putting those sensors in the bathrooms yet. But the computers have to know. Executives have leaned into AI, only to stumble before reaching any return on their investment. Yes, you've heard this before, here. Now you're hearing it again. Most AI spending is under-delivered, leaving execs feel like they're burning cash, says the Employment Biz Globalization Partners in its third annual AI at Work report. It finds corporate leaders' enthusiasm for AI wanting as a return on investment. Your ROI proves elusive. 16% of companies saw a negative ROI from AI investments last year. 73% of executives whose AI efforts did pay off said it fell short of expectations. These findings are based on a survey of 2,850 executives, VP and above, in this country, Germany, Singapore, Australia, and France. The AI at Work report is a little cheerier than last year's findings from the same researchers. No, these were researchers at MIT who discovered only 5% of organizations have managed to successfully put AI projects into production. Executives anticipate scaling back their AI budgets if organizational goals aren't met this year. That's got to scare the AI. Beyond their worries about financial benefits, corporate execs in this survey have doubts about the reliability of AI, a concern that's borne out by recent Microsoft research. Only 23% of the respondents in this survey said they have total confidence in AI accuracy. Those concerns mean 69% say they spend more time monitoring and reviewing AI. 61% express concerns about using AI to craft sensitive documents because they doubt the output is legally accurate. But wait, there's more. Companies across nearly every industry seem to be gobbling up AI contracts, this is according to Futurism.com, yet employees increasingly complain that AI results in more stress while saving no time whatsoever on productive tasks. Many employers in turn have begun mandating AI use on the job, some even going so far as to fire those who don't hop on board in order to justify their big-time spending on tech contracts. While the forced adoption of AI has major implications for the financial viability of the tech overall, it's also giving office workers a perverse incentive to increase their AI use for non-productive tasks. Financial Times reports Amazon's office staffers are increasingly using the company's in-house AI agent, Meshclaw, to run personal tasks in an attempt to get their quotas of AI use up. In an attempt to get more than 80% of its developers to use AI every week, Amazon has introduced employee-specific AI usage targets, in addition to a broader token consumption leaderboard that tracks how much each employee uses AI. But according to staffers interviewed by the FT, employees are gaming the system by increasingly using the mandated AI systems to automate personal tasks, a tactic known as token maxing. Tokens are the items of info that chatbots use. Quote, there's just so much pressure to use these tools, says one anonymous employee. Some people are just using Meshclaw to maximize their token usage. And the Harvard Business Review had four studies examining how workers relate to AI when they use it in their work. Generative AI enhances the quality and efficiency of tasks, says the review. Performance reviews written with Gen AI were significantly longer, more analytical, and demonstrated a more helpful tone compared to reviews written by humans. Similarly, emails drafted with Gen AI tended to use warmer, more personable language containing more expressions of encouragement, empathy, and social connection compared to those written by humans. But despite the performance benefits, participants who collaborated with generative AI in one task and then transitioned to a different unaided task consistently reported a decline in intrinsic motivation and an increase in boredom. Across the studies, intrinsic motivation dropped by an average of 11%. Boredom increased by an average of 20%. Those who worked without AI maintained a relatively steady psychological state. Is AI a bubble? Maybe we should hope so. And now, news of the godly. A religious body has reported itself to the New Zealand Privacy Commissioner for a breach in which it accidentally circulated email addresses, including those of scores of survivors of sexual abuse, in a mass mailing. The Marist brothers made the bungle on the same day as it held a formal apology for its record of sexual abuse. The email was sent to those planning to attend the event, advising them of a delayed start time, but the email addresses of the roughly 100 recipients, too, were visible to everyone on the mailing list, said one abuse survivor. It's appalling what they've done, because under no circumstances should you be breaching someone's privacy, but to go into a sensitive area like this, you should absolutely not be doing it. There's a duty of care that's involved. A spokesperson for the advocacy group, the Network of Survivors of Faith-Based Abuse and their supporters, said he understands the breach was down to human error, but feedback from his network had been very negative. He knows of at least three other survivors who were formulating formal complaints. In an email sent to survivors, the Marist Brothers professional standards manager said he apologized for the privacy breach. Quote, I recognize this may have caused distress, loss of trust, and feelings of exposure, particularly for survivors and others who have already experienced situations where privacy, safety, and control were taken away. I acknowledge the harm that may cause and the impact it may have on your sense of safety and well-being. This should not have happened. As soon as the breach was identified, immediate steps were taken to acknowledge and contain it. However, I recognize that responding quickly does not remove the impact this may have had on those affected. I am deeply sorry. Unquote. From New Zealand to Canada, Vancouver College, St. Thomas More Collegiate, and the Roman Catholic Archdiocese of Vancouver are nearing a $30 million Canadian settlement with more than 200 former students who say they were abused between 1976 and 2013. The proposed settlement agreement does not include an apology. That falls short of the expectations and demands of dozens of several former students who spoke to CBC News one said, quote, "It upsets me that for my entire childhood I had to go to confession and I had to do my penance for the smallest things, but what was their penance?" Referring to the priests. "So yeah, I want an apology," he concluded. The schools were run by the Christian Brothers. Well, their wine is so... A lay order of Roman Catholic educators who operated schools and orphanages around the world. They ran the Mount Cashel Orphanage in St. John's, that would be Newfoundland, where boys began raising complaints about sexual abuse and physical abuse way back in December 1975. A public inquiry later revealed a cover-up orchestrated by the Christian Brothers, local police, and provincial government officials to send the offending brothers outside Newfoundland without charges. At least six Christian brothers from Mount Cashel ended up at Vancouver College and St. Thomas More Collegiate in another city in British Columbia. They were charged in the 1990s in relation to their time at Mount Cashel. Not much was known about their 10 years in British Columbia until a class action lawsuit was launched 5 years ago, alleging many of the same behaviors continued after the cover-up in 1975. And let's close this chapter with news from this country. Seton Hall University doubled down this week on its years-long battle to keep secret a 2019 report on how the school handled a priest's sex abuse of seminarians. They asked a state appellate panel to reverse a lower court's order requiring them to disclose the report and related records. An attorney for the private Catholic University in South Orange, New Jersey, insisted the documents in question, including the report, emails between Seton Hall and various lawyers, and witness interviews, should not be released to victims' lawyers because they're protected by attorney-client privilege. Despite the judge's ruling last November that they're not so protected. Quote, "This would send a chilling message not only to entities and businesses in the state of New Jersey, but to lawyers that they cannot freely speak with their clients and give them advice, give them guidance on what they may have done correct, what they may have done wrong, and how to correct it," said the attorney. But the attorney who represents abuse survivors said the report was the result of an independent fact-finding probe, was not done in anticipation of litigation, nor for the purposes of legal advice. Two things that would confirm its confidentiality. The report was produced by an outside law firm that Seton Hall hired to investigate claims that defrocked Cardinal Theodore McCarrick, we have heard his name in this context before on this program, abused seminarians between 1986 and 2000, and that Monsignor Joseph Riley, the school's current president and a former seminary dean, botched the school's response. Quote, "Essentially, what appellant suggests is that any time you can just hire a lawyer, you could keep all of the investigation that you do from discovery just by saying it's privileged," said the attorney for the survivors. Seton Hall shared the report with the Vatican, a move said by the survivor's lawyer that waived any privilege. News of the godly. And now finally, the apology of the week.
1: We're so sorry.
0: A lawyer for tech billionaire Elon Musk apologized to jurors this week for his client's absence from the courtroom and asked them not to read too much into that absence. This happened just as closing arguments began in Musk's lawsuit against OpenAI. Yeah, it was his lawsuit that he didn't show up for. Quote, "He's sorry that he could not be here, but I think you saw from his testimony that this is something that he's passionate about," said the lawyer, Stephen Molo, not short for misery at losing out. As a three-week blockbuster federal trial neared its end, Musk was, as you probably know by now, half a world away in China, joining the other business executives on the official state visit run by the felon-in-chief. He traveled there a day earlier despite the trial judge having told him that he was not excused from testimony and could be recalled to the stand. In Beijing, Musk said that his talks with Chinese President Xi Jinping had been, quote, awesome. The apologies of the week.

Ladies and gentlemen, that's going to conclude this week's edition of the show. The program returns next week at this same time over these same stations. That's by prearrangement. And it's by prearrangement that you can listen whenever you want to on your audio device of choice. It's all arranged. Maybe it's overarranged. The tip of the show, chapeau to the San Diego and Hawaii desks. Thanks, as always, to Pam Halstead and Thomas Walsh at WWNO New Orleans for help with today's broadcast. I've mentioned my YouTube channel before. You can see the entirety of my television series done in the UK about the Nixon tapes called Nixon's the One on my YouTube channel. You can also see my latest Donald Trump music video, as well as musical performances by a number of wonderful New Orleans piano players. A lot of stuff. I haven't gone into in detail because, you know, I haven't. But it's all at the Harry Shearer channel on YouTube. And I'm writing on Substack.

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So long from the Crescent City.